Does it seem so inviting? Autumn in New York, it spells the thrill of first nighting. Glittering crowds and shimmering clouds.

John Beverly Martin there with John the Baptist. Before that, you heard Joan Shelley with We'd Be Home. Billie Holiday with Autumn in New York. That was for my daughter, Audrey. She just moved to New York City, living in Queens. Just moved there last Thursday. And I hope she's enjoying her time in New York. Before that, you heard Sunvolt with Windfall. The Knitters with Silver Wings. I think that's a Merle Haggard song. And Crosby, Stills, Nash, Helplessly Hoping, starting off the set. Just a few more songs for me. Thanks so much for listening to the Music of Words, and I'll see you in 2 weeks.

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1: 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Well, that last track we heard was by Herbie Nichols. It came off of one of his few albums, his most famous one, called Love, Gloom, Cash, Love. And the track was called Scrazy Pad. It came out on Bethlehem Records in 1958 with Herbie Nichols on piano, George Duvivier on bass, and Danny Richmond on the drums. And before that, Gianluca Petraglia gave us Sacred Whale from an album that came out in 2005 on the Blue Note label entitled Indigo 4, with Gianluca Petraglia on trombone and electronics, Francesco Barzatti on clarinet and tenor sax, Paulino Dalla Porta on bass, and Fabio Accardi on the drums. And we started off the evening with Don Cherry doing a Thelonious Monk composition, Bemsha Swing, from his Art Deco album that came out in 1989. Don Cherry was on trumpet, James Clay was on tenor sax, the great Charlie Hayden on bass, and Billy Higgins on drums. So that's the first of a mini set there. We're going to jump right in now with a live track from, let's see, this was live in Italy with a group comprised of John Beasley, Jose Gola, and Horacio El Negro Hernandez doing Arroz con Mango.

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1: All right, that last track we heard was from the Neil Kane Trio. They gave us Fingers of Doom from a self-released album entitled Skip to My Lou. Neil Kane was on bass. Andrew Fisher was on keyboards. And Henry Conerway III was on drums. Before that, a group comprised of John Beasley, Jose Gola, and Horacio El Negro Hernandez gave us Arroz con Mango, or Rice with Mango. The group goes by the name of El Trio, and the album is entitled El Trio Live in Italy. And that came out in 2023. John Beasley is on the keyboards and synthesizer. Jose Gola was on bass. And Horacio El Negro Hernandez was on the drums. Short set there. We're going to move right along here with the Mary Lou Williams Collective doing Cancer from their album Zodiac Suite Revisited. 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We broadcast at 90.9 on the FM dial and WMPG.org on the internet. The name of the show is Faulty Wiring, and I'm your host, DJ Faulty, here every other Tuesday, except when I'm in a couple Tuesdays in a row, which is going to be the case today and next Tuesday. And I alternate with DJ PJ. When he's at the board, you're going to be hearing his show, Jump Time. Okay, without further ado, here is Cancer from the Mary Lou Williams Collective.

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All right, we started off this set with the Mary Lou Williams Collective doing Cancer from their album entitled Zodiac Suite Revisited, which basically is a reinterpretation, close reinterpretation of Mary Lou Williams' Zodiac Suite album that came out in the late 50s, I believe, maybe early 60s. This was recorded in 2006, and the collective was made up of Jerry Allen on piano, Buster Williams on bass, and Andrew Cyril on drums. After that, the Mesthetics and James Brandon Lewis, which is also happens to be the title of the album, gave us L'Orso, and that came out on Impulse in 2024. James Brandon Lewis was on sax, Anthony Pirog was on guitar, Joe Lally was on bass, and Brendan Canty was on the drums. After that, Rob Masurek and the Chicago Underground Orchestra gave us Jeff's New Idea. It came out in 1998 on an album called Playground. Rob Masurek was on trumpet. Sarah P. Smith was on the trombone. Chris Lopez was on the bass, and Chad Taylor was on the drums. And the last track in that set was from the Rich Haley Quartet doing Corroboration from an album entitled Boom Slang, with Rich Haley on tenor sax, Dan Klukas on cornet, Clyde Reed on bass, and Carson Haley, I should say Halley, on drums. And before we get into our last set, I want to tell you that the Portland Conservatory of Music offers a range of shows as well as classes and workshops. For details and tickets for all events, please visit pcm.org. And the Maine Immigrants' Rights Coalition improves legal, social, and economic conditions for immigrants in the state of Maine. 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All right, the last 28 minutes or so of Faulty Wiring at 10, Theo will be in with Minor Chord Mayhem. And we're going to start this set off with the String Trio of New York doing a track entitled Peace.

All right, that was Cadona, a group comprised of Don Cherry, Nana Vasconcelos, and Colin Walcott doing Coleman Wanderer, medley of pieces by Ornette Coleman and Stevie Wonder. And before that, we heard Dave Douglas doing Spark of Being from his Spark of Being album. And prior to that, Bobby Previtt gave us Ratango from his Music of the Moscow Circus. Piece was commissioned by the Moscow Circus. The whole album was a soundtrack to a Moscow Circus performance. And we started off the set with Regina Carter and the String Trio of New York, giving us Peace from a 1991 album entitled Intermobility. In the background, our last track of the evening, entitled Insomniac from Joshua Redman. This comes off his 2008 Compass album. And that's going to be about do it for Faulty Wiring this evening. Theo will be in just a few minutes. I'll be back next week. Until then, this is DJ Faulty wishing you peace and bright moments.

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My name is Theo, and it is now time for 90 minutes of headbanging now up until 11:30 tonight. Minor Chord Mayhem, once again, is going to be over the airwaves here at MPG. Any headbanging, metal, loud rock requests you have for the next hour and a half, just give me a call. Again, my name is Theo. The name of the show, once again, is Minor Chord Mayhem. The number to call, as always, is 780-4909. Throughout the show, and it's, of course, it's only 90 minutes, it always goes by very quickly. I'll be talking about the Wasp and KK's Priest performance at Aura just over a week ago. I'll also be talking about the passing of an underground, sinister first wave black metal frontman by the name of Conrad Lant, better known as Kronos, who, of course, for a long time was the frontman for the legendary underground black metal band Venom. I'll be talking about that later on in the show. But first, I got some instrumental stuff to play for you. I know I've said this quite a few times on the show since this year started, as in, going back to January of this year. It's hard to believe that Tool's Lateralus album is a quarter of a century old this year. It was originally released in early 2001, and you are hearing the one song on it that does not feature any lyrics, albeit with some kind of chanting type vocals that are mixed in here and there throughout the song, but there's no actual, Maynard isn't singing anything on the song as far as I know, although he may be involved in some of the chanting, it's anybody's guess. Yes, but here is Tool with one of my all-time favorite metal-oriented instrumentals. This is Triad. Right here, right now on WMPG.

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wrapping up the first set of tonight's edition of Minor Chord Mayhem. Finishing up that set right there with some new stuff from the band Dark Shift with a new single from them called Let It Out. Right before that, new stuff from Amon Amarth. They are back with a brand new full-length release, which is called The All Father Awakens. From that, you heard one of the tracks called Odin's Hunt. Right before that, some female-fronted doom stoner metal type music from the band Pegzilla doing Bootlicker. Right before that, new single from the band Pale Horseman doing Deep in the Dungeon, and from France, ADX doing, I'm going to try to pronounce this correctly, Le Règne des Écorcheurs. Right before that, from Finland, Trollfest, a new single from them doing Claiming the Walk of Fame. And instrumental from Tool, going back 25 years ago to 2001's Lateralus album for Triad to start off the show tonight. I'll be on until 11:30 p.m., so there's still plenty of time, an hour left to go for Minor Chord Mayhem. Any requests you have, just give me a call at 780-4909. But before I get to the next band, which you're hearing very, very faintly in the background right now, I do want to pass along a little weather report type info to you. Continuing for the overnight, it looks like we might be having our first frost of the season in the Portland area. Some places may be reaching the freezing mark. So, if you have gardens, you know, sensitive flowers like that, if you haven't taken them inside, you might want to do it right now before they get killed. So for Wednesday, it'll be cold to start, areas of widespread frost, and then becoming sunny. Highs will be in the mid-50s. It'll be warmer by Thursday with highs, and still sunny with highs in the mid to upper 60s, and then lower to mid-60s by Friday, so there you go for that. And it looks like for Columbus Day, Indigenous Peoples Day weekend, by Sunday and Monday, it looks like we'll be, you know, kind of comfortable and, you know, a little bit of a late summer, you know, what they call Indian summer after the first frost of the season. Temperatures will be in the upper 60s, near 70 by Monday. So, yeah, it looks pretty seasonable. No big rainstorms in sight or anything like that. We did get a lot of rain that we needed recently. Don't know how much it helped the drought situation. You'd have to ask a weather forecaster about that stuff. But what I can tell you right now is I'm going to be, shutting up, getting off the mic so that you can hear the rest of what you're hearing in the background right now, which is a brand new song from Godflesh called Master and Slave. This is from their latest full-length album, Decay, and by all measures and online reports, this is supposed to be their official final studio album. We've heard all these bands in the past saying this is going to be our last record, this is going to be our last record, so we'll see if this is indeed their final one. They say it is, but you know, sometimes bands can change their mind. Maybe they will, maybe they won't. Anyways, here's Godflesh with Master and Slave, right here, right now on WPG.

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And we do have an app for that. A lot of people have the WMPG app. If you don't have it, you might. 9 is the number to call for any further requesting needs you have for this show, Minor Chord Mayhem. My name is Theo. The show will be wrapping up in half an hour, and then coming up at 11:30 will be some sound clip here every other Tuesday night here at MPG. So next Tuesday at this time will be the Riff Room with Midnight Mike, and then I will be returning the following week. Bunch of new songs you heard right there. Finishing up that set, new stuff from Aberim doing Meta Chaos and an instrumental, kind of a very sullen and plodding song from Xastur, spelled X-A-S-T-H-U-R. New song from Xastur doing Put You Out of Your Misery. Before that, a very short song from Mormon Minsters doing Knock Knock, just over a minute long. Before that, Zealot Cult, new song from them doing Psalms of Filth. And from just north of the border here, from Quebec, Les Chatons doing Mentir. It was all in French. Right before that, Thrash Course with a very short, probably two and a half minute long instrumental called Beat of Terror. And we kicked off that set with some new stuff from what is, by all accounts, the final, or supposed to be the final, studio release from the one and only Godflesh. They've been around for almost 40 years now. Decay is the name of their latest offering, full length, I should say. From that, you heard Master and Slave to start off that set. Any further requesting needs you have, once again, the number to call is 780-4909. And as I said, I'm only going to be on here for another 28, 29 minutes or so. So the sooner you get your last-minute request in, the better luck you're going to have hearing them, because this show goes by very quick. Trust me, I know. I'm the one who does it. I also want to mention to you, first show that I've gone to anywhere this year was just over a week ago over at Aura. We got to check out Wasp was the headlining act. It was great to see them for the first time since I saw them down in Sanford 26 years ago. I believe the Falls was the name of the nightclub where I saw them there way back then. First time I got to see KK's Priest, who was the opening act. So we're going to be starting off this final set of the show with a live version of a song that I'm like, I wonder if they're going to do this. I don't know. It's because it's one of those songs that's got soft parts, then it gets heavier, then it gets softer again, then it gets heavier again. As Ripper

0: you know, as in Tim Owens, their front man, said, that was how he introduced the song. And yes, they did it. They did Beyond the Realms of Death, one of those late 70s Priest gems. That's what you're going to hear right now. This is a special live version. I believe this one was recorded 2 years ago. Yeah, back in 2024. So I hope you like this a lot. And I'm going to be playing something live from Wasp right after this. And then probably a few more new tunes. And then I'll be talking about the passing of Kronos. Well, his real name was I'll get to that a little bit later on to close out the show. So once again, any final requests for Mind Accord Mayhem, just give me a call at 780-4909. For now, here is KK's Priest, fronted by Tim the Ripper Owens, Beyond the Realms of Death, done live right here, right now on WPG.
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Next Thursday, October 8th at 1 p.m., I'll be talking about the enormous algae bloom that's happening along the coast of Maine with Ivy Frignoca, Casco Bay Keeper, with Friends of Casco Bay, Dan Devereaux, Coastal Resource Manager for the Town of Brunswick, and Darcy Kucher, Harbor Master and Marine Resources Administrator for the Town of Harpsville. 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

And yes, we have to say goodbye, as much as we don't want to Conrad Thomas Lant, better known as Kronos. For many years was the front man of Venom, as in the original version of Venom. He passed away last week. It was announced on October 1st, which is implying that he had passed away before that day, or maybe earlier in the week. I still have not seen a cause of death listed for him. It's kind of vague. I think they just want to, out of respect for the, his family, they just don't want to talk about it too much. Let him go, observe, celebrate his life. And I'm going to be ending the show with a Black Sabbath cover done by Venom in just a little bit. But I also want to let you know, we heard a couple of live songs from KK's Priest. Of course, both of those were played live at Aura just over a week ago. Breaking the Law and Beyond the Realms of Death. And in the middle of that, Wasp doing Blind in Texas. I was hoping I could find a better quality sound for that live recording. I tried, but I just didn't quite nail that one. But I mean, it was still good. So I just want to thank you for listening tonight. I'll be back in 2 weeks, and Scott will be up in a few minutes with some sound collage. So here is their cover of Black Sabbath's Megalomania. It's a might be an acquired taste if you've never heard it before, because Black Sabbath's original that was done in 1975 is over 9 minutes long. This one is only about half that length, and it's much faster. So it might take a little bit of getting used to if you're a Sabbath purist, but I hope you enjoy it nonetheless. So here we go, ending the show tonight with Venom doing their cover of Black Sabbath's Megalomania right here, right now on WBG. And stay tuned for Scott. He'll be up in a few minutes, and I'll be back two Tuesday nights from now.

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1: 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And hey, guess what? 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More information at Portland Food Co-op. I'm sorry, at portlandfood.coop. For some reason, I thought there was a .org at the end there. You are listening to Erstulmong here on WMPG, EDJ, IDM, Theft Table. Starting late, so we're going to jump right in. If you have anything you want to talk to me about, 207-780-4909. Oh, where's the thing that I want? Where's the thing that I want? It's in there. Okay, we're going there. Right. There, and then maybe here. We're going to go. We're going to touch that. Click that. Widen that. Okay. Erstulmong, WMPG. I'll talk to you more at midnight.

0: phone.
1: Oh, this is Julie Kenley. Are you home? Are you screening your calls, or are you really not home? It'd be nice to have an answer machine.
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3: 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Give me a call when you get in, all right?

0: Shelley, Mike McGrain calling. I had a message on my machine from your mother. She seemed to be concerned as to where you might be, and I'm just calling to see if you're home. Give me a buzz when you come in.
1: Hey, Mike, this is Debbie. It's Sunday at about 8. Wait a minute. Oh, thank God, it's only 6:30. If you give me a call and you get a chance, somebody said they saw you down there and they thought maybe you were finished up or whatever. If you just give me a call, I told that guy that I thought, I wasn't sure what you were doing with the couch, but that I thought you'd be down there to wrap it up today and the windows and everything. If you just get back to me, that'd be great. Talk to you later. Bye-bye. Hi, honey, it's me.
2: Hi, this is Mike Kendall. You just want $1 million. Only if you call 466-766, will you?
1: Hi, honey, are you there? If you're in the shower and you listen to your message, will you bring me one of my yogurts to work, please? Thanks. I'll see you later. Bye. About 8 o'clock, I just wanted to tell you to watch Unsolved Mysteries because it's about something that happened in Rochester, New Hampshire. But call me when you get home. Bye, sweetie.
3: Shelly, if you're there, pick up. Come on, Shelly. You're not there, I gather. So, this is Sherry. Call me back, please. You ain't gonna believe what I...

Shelly, if you're there, pick it up. Mike McGrain calling. You there, babe? I'm returning your call from earlier. Wanted to see if you still want to go this afternoon. Pick it up, Shelly, you there?

0: now, so when you answer this, call me right back. Okay, bye.
1: Hey, Shelly, this is Billy calling. It's 4 o'clock. Thought you were going to call me earlier. I'll be busy. Give me a call later. Bye.
2: Julie.

0: back at home. This is Koya. 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
1: I'll be home all day. Come see me or whatever. Whatever it is, all right? 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
2: 4:45. I'll be here until 6. Give me a buzz, please. Thanks.
3: All right, this is your grandmother. Anybody home?
2: Hi, Cheryl. This is me. It's 1:35. I know you're sleeping. I just wanted to leave you a message and tell you I'm going home. I'm stressed out and having a hard time working. I've got a lot on my mind. So if you need to reach me, I'll be there.

0: Sister Danny McDonough, my daughter Robin.
1: Hi, Shelley. Just Archie calling. I was out to the mall this afternoon, kind of late there. You didn't seem too busy in the friendlies. I hope you give me a call sometime here. Just say hi. Bye-bye.
2: Hi, Shelley. This is Tracy. Give me a call. Hey, Shelley. Just Archie calling. I don't know whether you're working today or not, but it looks like a nice day out there. Give me a call if you can. I'll be out near and I'll be home most of the time. So, give me a call if you can. Bye-bye.
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0: about it. 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
1: Apache calling again, Shelley. I've done my errands. I'll be home most of the day. Give me a call if you can. Bye-bye.
2: Shelley, are you home? Your mother, pick the phone up. 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Matthew Nathan.

0: It's about 20 after 5, and I'm home from work, but I'm going to go to the store and buy some groceries in a little while and take a shower, too. So if you call and I don't answer, just call me back, okay? Bye, babe. Hi, honey. It's about 12:30. I'm leaving my house in a few minutes. I want to stop at the store to return a watch that I got for Sherry. It's in the outlet mall. And then I'll be down. I'll just look for you at one place or another, and if you're not around, I'll find you. Okay, babe? Bye. Are you there? Pick up the phone if you're there. Hello?
1: Hello.
0: Hi. Hey.
1: Mike, it's Eric. How you doing? Ain't seen you in a while. You ain't returning my calls, but, that gift I got for Dale, I'm going to need that for Christmas. So if you drop it off either tonight or tomorrow would be nice. And, Dale's been asking about you, so, you ought to come by, all right? See you later. Bye.
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3: 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DJ Id Am Theft Evil at the console, October 7th now, 2026, 12:01 in the morning. And what a chilly morning it is. It's supposed to go. We're supposed to have a frost. I believe the first of the season. It's got to be the first of the season. Let's just take a gander. Look right at the weather.
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3: For the rest of tonight, mostly clear, areas of frost, lows in the lower 30s, west winds around 10 miles per hour, Wednesday, frost in the morning. Mostly sunny, highs in the lower 60s. Wednesday night, partly cloudy, lows in the upper 40s. Thursday, mostly sunny, highs around 70. So 60s and 40s and 50s and 60s and 40s throughout the rest of the week. So tonight is the cold one. Grab a coat if you're going out. You know, maybe you work in the morning, or maybe you're like I have been at certain points in my life. I can remember leaving my house to go hang out with friends in Portland after midnight. Those were the days. I am a creature of the night. Anyway, if you have anything you want to ask me about, 207-780-4909.
0: The names or something off the ad I ran this week, and I still haven't talked to you yet, and I'm just standing here realizing that I put that ad in there mostly to rent Danny's apartment and still trying to get back to you other than what people have told me you're doing. So I'd really appreciate it if you call me tonight and let me know exactly what's going on and give me the numbers of the people who called for the ad. Please call me. Thank you. Bye.
3: Yeah, and a mere excerpt in that first half hour of the program of a full 90-minute, completely full old answering machine cassette. A lot of people looking for someone named Mike. A lot of people looking for someone named Shelley. And there's a third person whose name I can't remember. But Mike seems to be the one that they really are trying to find and are frustrated with, as was the case with that last message. You know, where's my stuff? Where are you? What are you doing? Why are you avoiding my calls? Why aren't you getting back to me? Etc., etc., etc. So that was fun. I especially liked when the woman said, you gotta watch Unsolved Mysteries tonight because the program is about something that happened in Rochester, New Hampshire. And a weird, it's not that weird, a karaoke recording. I love those tapes. Find them every once in a while. Of I believe it's the Vanessa Williams song. I might have that wrong. Best for Last, couple of young elder teens, young adults maybe, singing it together. Very beautiful, and of course I treated it as I do. Okay, do I have anything more to say? No. We'll just dive back into it. 207-780-4909 is the phone number. Hey, thanks so much for listening to Erstwhilemong, and thanks so much for listening to WMPG.

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5: 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Oh, do I have anything else to say? A dream I had just came back to me. I don't know. I've heard people claim that it's not interesting to listen to other people's dreams. I disagree. I've done entire radio shows comprised of other people's dreams, but what was it? There was a strange car accident where there was this sort of yellow pickup truck that was also, it was like half pickup truck, half golf cart, but the flatbed back had a telephone pole going through it, so somehow it had been lanced by the telephone pole, whether the telephone pole came from above or the car came from above, the truck came from above, I don't know. But it was yellow, and the roof, which was like a golf cart, had collapsed in on somebody, and I could see an old hand with a ring on it. And so I started ripping the top, which had been compressed down onto this person, off, and I saw that beneath it, as I was getting the roof loose, was an old woman. I assumed she was dead initially, because how could anybody survive? Whatever the impact was, it seemed like it would be impossible. But the more I pulled the roof back, the younger this woman seemed to get, and she started to stir, and her hand became smaller, and the ring loosened and fell off onto the pavement. This was on the edge of a parking lot, so parking lot pavement. And then eventually, I think I would say she got down to somewhere in her 40s, and she was speaking, but I couldn't understand what she was saying. And I told somebody else in the parking lot, finally, call the police. There you go. That just came back to me. Okay. Again, 207-780-4909. What are we going to do for this last part of the program? Let's go to the store. Yes. Let's go to the store. Earthstool Mong, WMPG. Thanks so much for listening. Condiments up at 1:30. Talk to you next week.

Furian train, candle, Jesus, candle, crossing, making, wishes, wishes, wishless, wishes, candle, candle, votive, candle, tipped, spilled, birthday cake, candle, wrapping paper in rain, candle, Jesus, candle, crossing, candle in rain, candle, votive candle, birthday cake, candle in rain, tipped, wrapping paper, tipped, Jesus, wrapping paper, Jesus, sunlight in leaves, candle, victory candle, 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

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Wrapping paper, birthday, candle, Hanukkah, candle, Jesus, candle, making wishes, wishless, wishes, starless, wishes, sun gone, since I've been singing, the sun is out, behind the building, birthday candle, wishless candle, birthday cake candle, wishless dream, drafting candle, container, ladder, portrait, ladder, birthday cake candle, right, right, right, right, right, right.

I wonder where you are. So, what I'm going to do.

Good early morning. You are listening to Condiments on WMPG 90.9 FM, Gorham, Portland Radio from the University of Southern Maine. I am Shelby. If you are not familiar with this show, it's all about punk, funk, new wave, and often a little bit extra thrown into the mix. In this first block of music, you heard The Only Ones with Another Girl, Another Planet. Before that was Quest for Life with Baby Don't Stop Me. We also had Guinea Pig with their self-titled track, Guinea Pig. Before that was Sweetie Funk with Heartbreakers. We also had The Ruts with Babylon's Burning. And we started out this first block of music with Clan of Zymox and Louise. You can reach out to me at condimentshow@gmail.com. And we have about another hour to go. Lined up next, I've got Arcadia Dublin with Scottish Winds.

That was The Clash with I'm Not Down. Before that was Firefly with My Desire. We also had Smokey Robinson with One Heartbeat. Before that was Crocodile Tears with World Away. Before that was Television Personalities with Part-Time Punks. We also had Benton Clifford with Only You. And we started out this last block of music with Arcadia Dublin and Scottish Winds. 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Up next, I've got the Rose Brothers with I Get Off on You.

You're listening to Condiments on WMPG 90.9 FM, Gorham, Portland, radio from the University of Southern Maine. I'm Shelby, and I'm about to wrap up the show for this week. But let's first go through the last block of music. You just heard Linda Lewis with Class Style. Before that was Eater with Thinking of the USA. We also had Blue Peter with Don't Walk Past. Before that was Lipstick with What Is It? And we started out this last block of music with I Get Off on You from the Rose Brothers. In the background, you hear Communicators with Hallways. And as always, I have one more song lined up to close out the show. I just realized I rhymed Hallways and Always unintentionally. Love when that happens. This last song is from Gareth Hobbs, and the track is titled Waiting for the Phone. Reach out to me at condimentshow@gmail.com, and I hope that you'll join me again next early Wednesday morning or through the archives at WMPG.org for another 90 minutes of punk, funk, new wave, and perhaps just a little extra thrown into the mix. Take care, have a fabulous week, and I'll talk at you again soon. Cheers.

right, friends, here we go. It's Hardly Strictly number 539. That's still the same. Time's different, yeah. We're on still on the middle of the night, but on Wednesday now, here at WMPG, and another 30 minutes longer, so I'll be here right through 5 o'clock this morning. Thank you for joining me. Hardly Strictly has been going on for quite a while at WMPG. It features a mixture of bluegrass, country, folk, acoustic, roots music. And I'm Fred. I am the host and presenter. That's all I got to say right now. But welcome to the new time slot and enjoy the music.

Sure thing. That's a couple of songs there from the Bluegrass Album Band, and a couple of pretty well-known songs in their own right, regardless of who plays them. And who's playing them right now is me. Not that I'm an instrumentalist on those recordings, but I'm playing them on the radio, and the radio is right here, WMPG. It's community radio for Southern Maine. What a weird thing. It's a weird and wonderful thing. First of all, Maine, what do we got? We're at the end of the road. We're at the beginning of civilization to some. And we just got this little radio station here in Southern Maine, affiliated with the University of Maine system and University of Maine, Southern Maine. I think I got that right. And the station's been going on for plus 50 years, and this particular show has been going on for, I don't know, close to 15 years, give or take. Took a few months off here and there, but I'm back, and as I said at the top of the show, thrilled to have a new time spot, 3 a.m. on Wednesday morning. You are not required to be awake or even sentient to listen to the show at 3 o'clock in the morning. It helps, but you can also time shift and get the show on an archived podcast or the archive straight from WMPG.org, and you can listen to the program, see what I've cooked up for this particular week, which is hardly strictly number 539.

is the Dead South Band, and I don't know what kind of deal they have going on with Google/Alphabet, but man, do they get prominently displayed in my algorithm when I'm searching for music on YouTube. I don't understand it. I mean, I recognize it, so it's not that I'm oblivious to it, but it's hard to figure out why that particular band never goes away in my feed. It's not that I don't like them. They've got some good songs, and certainly in one of the bands I play in, In Hell I'm in Good Company, is a real scene stealer, but all right, enough. It doesn't have to be in my feed each and every iteration of a search. Well, that's a cranky old complaint.

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There's a couple of classics right there. The penultimate one from the Whites, and then Flat End Scruggs, of course, rolling in my sweet baby's arms. Good morning to you. It's Wednesday morning here in Southern Maine and Southern New Hampshire. I'm Fred. I find myself in this position because I like to do a radio show, and I'd like to share it with you folks whenever the station feels it's appropriate. And the appropriate time now, henceforth, and going forward until further information, is doing a two-hour show, starting at 3 o'clock in the morning, on Wednesday morning, and firing up all the way to 5, and you're in the middle of it. We've got some live music here, you know, from time to time, and especially with the extended time that's now afforded to me, I like to play live music. We've heard a few cuts in that last set of actual live music, including the Whites. But I like to have concert tape or recordings that replicate what it's like to be there, sitting there listening to the band as best you can. Sometimes it works, sometimes it doesn't. Sometimes the fidelity is not what I would like, but it captured something that may not be capturable again. Some of the folks in the band have passed on, or they've walked away from the band. They've got a different point of view or a different mindset now toward this kind of music. So sometimes you just got to ride with it and hear what was going on with that band at that time in that space. We've got the Mountain Grass Unit here with a few cuts that I'd like to share with you. It's Hardly Strictly number 539.

right there, some live shows with the Mountain Grass Unit. Those were recorded in the Pacific Northwest in 2024. And as I said, sometimes the fidelity is not ideal, but those are young players, young players who are going to school at the time. I think they've all now graduated and probably going to start touring with a little bit more intention. I don't know. Drury Anderson on mandolin, Josiah Nelson on fiddle, Sam Wilson on bass, and Luke Black on the acoustic guitar and banjo. The Mountain Grass Unit, and here for us. Let's keep an eye out for them as Hardly Strictly continues.

We've been doing some of the songs on our new album, and I'd like to do an old-timer that I wrote back in 46 and recorded it, and this was Elvis Presley's first song out on record. This number is entitled Blue Moon of Kentucky.

It did occur to me that when I'm playing that song, everybody's heard it. Every festival you go to, one of the openers tries it out. Is it like playing Wagon Wheel? I don't know. I mean, say what you want about Wagon Wheel, but it's an enduring song, and everybody likes to hear it as long as they're not infected with the coolness of being anti-Wagon Wheel. Is Orange Blossom special in the same category? I don't know. I'll leave that for you to decide. And I would like to say that was Ron Vincent and The Rage, and they are not an unpleasant band to listen to. In fact, they're pretty doggone good. Well, that's going to do it for Hardly Strictly. We made it 3 to 5 on Wednesday mornings. Now, collect them all. Remember, if you heard something you didn't like, get over it. If you heard something you like, you're welcome. And I will see you next week.

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0: bill. It's a little after 5 a.m. on a Wednesday. It's time to pass the jug.
1: Why, thank you, Emma. And yes, showtime it is. And it is time to pass the jug here at WMPG Radio from the University of Southern Maine. And you just heard some fine fiddling to start off your way too early Wednesday morning. And I just time warped you back 97 years. Yes, I said 97 years back to Pickens County, Alabama, with the Stripling Brothers. Charlie and his brother Ira Lee just gave us a song with a title that has some good advice and perhaps some not so good advice. The title, you ask? Well, Dance All Night. That's the good part. With a bottle in my hand. That could be the not so good part, especially this early in the morning. And that song dates back to August of 1929. And that country-flavored fiddler previews the theme for this morning's edition of Pass the Jug, which has been superbly hosted for the past 4 years or so, every Wednesday morning by WMPG's The Old Fart. But this morning, you've got me, Broadway Bill, filling in for The Old Fart, who should be back in the big chair next Wednesday morning. And in my jukebox this morning is a collection of vintage country, blues, and jazz-flavored songs that all date back to the very dawn of recorded music, back to the 1920s and 30s. So, let's get on with the show. Up next is a duo from Cedar Rapids, Iowa. They billed themselves as the Golden Melody Boys, and in early 1928, they traveled to the Windy City, Chicago, to record this next song. The title, Gonna Have Some Lassies in the Morning.

Where else can you get yodeling at 5:14 on the AM side of your Wednesday? Man, only here on Pass the Jug. There's a song by a singer, songwriter, and musician who is known as the father of country music. The late, great Jimmy Rogers just gave us a song he titled Waiting for a Train. And as you probably know by now, you can never go wrong with a train song. And before Jimmy Rogers, we were in the Big Easy. We're down in New Orleans with the Jazz Hall of Fame clarinet player, Johnny Dodds. And Johnny gave us a song titled After You've Gone. Well, good morning once again, and welcome to WMPG's early Wednesday morning radio show, Pass the Jug. And this morning, the old fart is on a mission, a secret mission. So he recruited me, Broadway Bill, to try and fill his big, talented DJ shoes. So this morning, it's all about songs that you probably never heard before. Songs that go born before me, that's for sure. Songs that date back to the very dawn of recorded music, back in the 1920s and 30s. And rumor has it that the old fart may be old enough to actually remember these songs when they were first being played on his favorite AM radio station. But, as I said, that's just a rumor. That's been going around WMPG for the past 4 years or so. Okay, enough frivolity and triviality. Up next is the Memphis Jug Band, and they're going to give you a song they recorded way back in the late 1920s. And this three-song set goes out to loyal listener Kathy in Freeport, Maine. Kathy is tuned in. She's up. And we're passing the jug this morning to Kathy. So, Kathy, we'll start this three-song set with the Kansas City Blues, done by the Memphis Jug Band.

0: the sound of the ladies of the blues here on Pass the Jug. That was the sound of an early blues legend, a gal named Memphis Minnie, who was actually from Mississippi. But we just heard Memphis Minnie with a song she recorded some 90 to 100 years ago, a song titled In My Girlish Days. And before Minnie, we heard from a legendary jazz piano man, a guy who billed himself as Jelly Roll Morton. And he gave us one of his many jazz and blues-flavored masterpieces titled The Joint Is Jumping. Hey, let's check out this promo for my early Friday morning radio show.
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0: This coming Friday morning, I will be in the big chair for 2.5 big hours starting at 4 a.m. I'll have my jukebox full of show tunes for musicals that made their Broadway stage debuts during the decade of the 1970s. Plus, you'll hear a song taken from the highest-grossing film of each year of the 1970s, along with the TV Tune theme song to the number one TV show from the decade of the 1970s. So, always big happenings this coming Friday on the theater cruise. Tune me in from 4 to 6:30 this coming Friday morning. Okay, that promo takes us to another of the ladies who go back to the very dawn of recorded music. Let's go from Memphis Minnie in Memphis, in Mississippi, to New York City with Bertha Chippy Hill. She recorded a song titled Trouble in Mind.

some fine harmonica work there on that song. That was a guy with a first name that I'd never heard before. Almuth, A-L-M-O-T-H, Almuth Hodges, with his story from 1929 of a hobo from the P&T line. And I know what you're saying to yourself. You're saying, hey, Bill, what's a P&T line? Well, the P&T line refers to the Philadelphia and Trenton Railroad. And there you go. Another useless factoid here on Pass the Jug. And that song is an example of an early 20th century subgenre of music that has since been labeled as Hinky Dinky. Yes, you heard me correctly. Hinky Dinky, which is a style of music that features hillbilly, folk, and early country music. And before that Hinky Dinky type song, we made another stop in the Crescent City. We were down in New Orleans. You heard Sidney Bechet with a song that has a strange title, Cakewalking Babies from Home. And here's your second factoid. A cakewalk is the name of a dance originated by African Americans in the late 19th century, hence that song's title, Cakewalking Babies from Home. Well, good morning, and welcome to the second half hour of WMPG's early Wednesday morning radio show, Pass the Jug. As you can tell, the old fart is not here this morning, but the great one himself will be back next Wednesday with his always outstanding selection of blues, jazz, and country-flavored songs, all dating back to the 1920s and 30s. Rumor has it the old fart is on a secret mission somewhere. We can't divulge where he's going, but he must be there by now. Anyway, doesn't matter. He'll be back next week. So this morning, you've got me, Broadway Bill, doing my best to give you 90 minutes of songs that all date back to the very dawn of recorded music, like this next song by Lil Johnson, who enjoyed singing songs with double entendre type lyrics. And 90 years ago, this past spring, Lil Johnson recorded a song in Chicago, a song titled My Stove's in Good Condition. What's she talking about? I don't know. Hey, let's check out Lil's lyrics and find out what is on her mind on an early Wednesday morning.

at 5:45 on the AM side of your Wednesday. There's some pretty good picking right there. One of the few successful women from the early blues music scene. That was Bayless Rose with a song titled Frisco Blues. And before that was perhaps the most famous of all the country music acts from some 90 to 100 years ago. The Carter Family gave us a true American classic, a song that's been recorded by just about every country music act since the 1920s, a song titled Wildwood Flower, 1928, the vintage on that country music standard, a song that has since been inducted into the National Recording Registry by the Library of Congress. Wow. And in the world of recorded music, that is one big-time achievement. Hey, you're tuned to WMPG, and this is your Way Too Early Wednesday Morning Radio Show. Pass the jug, and this morning you've got me, Broadway Bill, sitting in for the old fart who's on a secret mission somewhere. And in this section of my jukebox that is labeled Dawn of Recorded Music, here's a song by a blues guitarist and singer named Lane Hardin. This is Lane with a song titled Hard Time Blues.

are in New Orleans, the Mardi Gras city, for a third time this morning. This time with Jimmy Noone and his jazz-flavored dance floor filler from 1928, Every Evening, I Miss You. And tucked in the middle of that three-song set were the Bentley Boys, and they took us down on Penny's Farm. This morning, you are getting all the old-style music you can handle. Songs that date back to the 1920s and 30s, the very dawn of recorded music. And if you're wondering about the relatively low sound quality of these recordings, which helps to make these songs distinctive, unique, and irreplaceable, in my most humble opinion, here's the deal. High-quality sound on recorded music did not appear until recording studios started using magnetic tape recorders as part of their recording process. And the use of these tape recorders did not become widespread until the late 1940s into the early 1950s, which was just after the prominent and strategic use of magnetic tape during World War II, which helped to win the war for the Allies, I might add. So that is why most of these songs recorded before the late 1940s have a somewhat low-quality sound, I guess. Okay, as I was giving you that factoid, my hard-working Night Train crew, who is filling in for Pass the Jug crew, we time-warped you back to 1929. We're in Virginia with a song by Blind Alfred Reed. This country-flavored blues song is titled, How Can a Poor Man Stand Such Times and Live?

0: 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Next Thursday, October 8th at 1 p.m., I'll be talking about the enormous algae bloom that's happening along the coast of Maine with Ivy Frignoka, Casco Bay Keeper, with Friends of Casco Bay, Dan Devereaux, Coastal Resource Manager for the Town of Brunswick, and Darcy Kucher, Harbor Master and Marine Resources Administrator for the Town of Harpsville. 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
2: 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It is 6:01, approaching 6:02 on your early Wednesday morning, which means that we need to say hello to the FCCs at WMPG and your favorite Wednesday morning radio show, Pass the Jug, can remain legal until 7 a.m. when Anella will be here with her very entertaining radio show, The Morning Beat. So my talented Night Train crew members are all in the WMPG production studio, and for the past half hour or so, they've been practicing their scripts, warming up their vocal cords, and tuning up their instruments, just waiting to give you their official WMPG 6 a.m. station ID. So let's see what they've got. Hit it, guys.
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3: It's an early Wednesday morning, and it's time to pass the jug.
5: Take off my furnace and turn on my heat. Yeah, yeah,
2: yeah. What'd she say? Shake off my furnace and turn on my heat. Yeah, yeah, yeah. What is she talking about? Wow, that's some hot stuff for 6 a.m. in the morning. In more ways than one, I might add. But you ask, didn't that sound professional? I thought it was pretty good myself. The old fart may want to hire you guys, my night train crew here. Nicely done. Hey, let's go to Chicago for some boogie woogie.
3: The night trains. Next stop is Chicago.

0: Ooh, I like that one there. We're in the Windy City once more with in Chicago with Boogie Woogie Piano Man Albert Ammons. And Albert gave us his piano tickler titled Boogie Woogie Stomp. 1939, I think the vintage on that one. Hey, Karen is waving at me. Let's see what she wants.
1: Hey, Bill.
0: Yeah.
1: It's time for a public service reminder.
0: Oh, I can do that. 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An urban public open space in downtown Portland. Learn more at congresssquarepark.org. And welcome to the second hour of Pass the Jug. It is 6:07 on your Wednesday morning. And your usual host, the old fart, should be back next week. But this morning, you've got me, Broadway Bill, in the big chair. And you can tune me in on Friday mornings. I'll be here this coming Friday at 4 a.m. with 2.5 hours of show tunes and my theater cruise. And as you probably know by now, Pass the Jug is a weekly radio show that features 90 minutes of music taken from the very dawn of recorded music. Songs that date back to the 1920s and 30s, like this next song by a guy named Alec Johnson. In 1928, Alec recorded a song with a strange title, Miss Meal Cramp Blues. Check this out.

We have some more fine fiddling for your Wednesday morning. We got plenty of it this morning here on Pass the Jug. That's a band from Georgia that bill itself as Jid Tanner and his Skillet Liquors. Let that one sink in. You got it. The Skillet Liquors. You got to like that. They gave us a song titled Soldier's Joy. Hey, it's 6:14 on the AM side of your Wednesday, and if you're just tuning in, you're hearing songs that are so old that you can consider them new, since chances are you've probably never heard them before. And these are songs from the very dawn of recorded music, songs that date back to the 1920s and 30s. Pass the Jug, the name of the radio show. And I'm Bill Broadway Bill, sitting in for the old fart. So let's bring on a song with a very clever title. This is a song that dates back to 1923, and it's titled Dippermouth Blues, and it's by King Oliver's Creole Jazz Band. And you ask, hey, Bill, what's with the word Dippermouth? Well, the word Dippermouth refers to the legendary jazz man Louis Armstrong, along with the way he used to shape his mouth around the mouthpiece of his magnificent-sounding and groundbreaking trumpet. Hence, Dippermouth Blues.

says, what's that boy got in that suitcase? I told him it was old banjo. He said, can you play it? I said, sure I can play. He said, can you play the Master Street Rag? I said, I'll play it if you whistle. He said, well, I'll whistle. I said, well, whistle then.

He said, boy, you sure can play that thing. He said, come on, let's go out here on the corner, 4th Madison, have a ball. I said, I don't care for dudes. Yeah, we was down on Madison and 4th.

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I said, play it, boy, play it. Oh, sure.

Some banjo on your Wednesday morning. That's Banjo Joe, the blues classic from 1920s, titled Madison Street Stomp. Hey, as we approach 6:30 and the start of one of WMPG's premium morning drive time radio shows, The Morning Beat with Anella, let's cue up another fine piano player, a guy named Tampa Red. Back in 1928, he released this next song titled It's Tight Like That.

Look here, baby, let's have some fun. Tight like that. Tight like that. Baby, but it's good. Honey, and it's tight like that.

0: Tampa Red. It's Tight Like That, 1928 vintage. And with that, my fellow early morning listeners, we've been passing the jug since 5 a.m. And now it's time to bring it on home for an early Wednesday morning. Anella is waiting patiently to get me out of WMPG's early morning big chair so that she can start her long-running and very entertaining radio show, The Morning Beat. So you want to stay tuned for Anella. She'll be in the big chair around 6:30. And your favorite Wednesday morning DJ, the old fart, he should be back next Wednesday at 5 a.m. So be here for the return of the man who knows so much detail and knowledge of these 90-year-olds, 100-year-old songs that the rumor here at the station is that perhaps he grew up with and remembers firsthand all of these songs. But, again, that's just a rumor going around the station here, WMPG. Okay, let's bring it on home with a song by Ernest Stoneman. He has a song that describes our country's Great Depression of the 1930s. The title, you ask? All I Got's Gone, which certainly describes the status of the vast majority of this country's population back in the 1930s. And I'll see you on Friday morning at 4 a.m.
1: I'm gonna bring it on home to you.
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Welcome to the Morning Beat this morning. I'm Anella, here with you every Wednesday, 6:30 to 8:30. Thank you to Bill Audette this morning for Pass the Jug. Always great to see him. Haven't seen him in a long time. Lovely sun rising on the way to WMPG this morning. It was really a bit frosty. I had to wipe the window, the screen of the car this morning. So I think it's all cleared now. It's definitely, sun is coming up and that frost has probably disappeared by now. Kicking off this morning with Small Faces. I heard somebody play my promo the other day and it was talking about 60s mod rock, and I realised I hadn't played any of that sort of stuff for quite a while. So I'm going to play a little bit of it this morning. Kicking off there with the Small Faces, and listeners to the Morning Beat will know that that is one of my favourite bands ever. I love the Small Faces from the 1960s, headed by Steve Marriott, who I did get a chance to see way back in the 80s when I was but a young thing. This is The Who, Baba O'Reilly, one of my favourite Who tracks.

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This is The Morning Beat. I'm Anella. That's a little T-Rex.

0: 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This is listener supported radio from USM. Aminella here on the morning beat. Thank you for joining me this morning. Always a pleasure to have you listening on 90.9 or WMPG.org, wherever you're listening. Okay, a little bit about the weather. I mentioned this morning it was frosty this morning. I had to wipe off the windscreen this morning. It was that bad. So today's going to be mostly sunny, highs around 60, south winds 10 to 15 miles per hour, gusts up to 30 miles per hour this afternoon. Tonight's going to be mostly clear in the evening, then it's going to become partly cloudy, lows in the upper 40s. Thursday, partly sunny, a chance of showers mainly in the morning, highs around 70. Thursday night, mostly clear, then quick look into the weekend. Friday, mostly sunny, Saturday, mostly sunny, Sunday, partly sunny. Highs in the mid-60s over the weekend, so it looks like a kind of decent weekend ahead of us. Alright, I want to tell you about tonight's locomotives. It was going to be live from the drive, but as it's so cold, we're going to move it indoors again. So we're going to have 13 Scotland Road here in the studio tonight, 7:30. I managed to see them at the Cut Your Teeth series at Live at Madrid's when they had the full band, really cool band. And I had the two that are joining us tonight on my show, The Morning Beat, like probably about a couple of months ago maybe. And it was really good, it was such a fun chat with them, and they're going to be great, so do tune in tonight. What else can I tell you about? Begathon is coming, a chance for you to give back to WMPG. That's 22nd of October to the 29th, and during that we're going to have a Halloween party, and there's going to be a prize for best costumes. That's going to be our Freaky Fridays event, which is at Wilson's Barbecue every Friday this month. But that's going to be on the, the 23rd. Our record sale is on the 24th. All of this stuff is on our website. So check out our website for all of our events and such like stuff. I'm joined tonight by the person that sits beside me here at WMPG a couple of days a week. Your mic is on. Let me just check your levels here.
1: Good morning, Anna.
0: Anna's training here to be a DJ and is working here as part of your studies at the University of Southern Maine. I think we have like 20 work study students this year.
1: That's quite a full house.
0: It's a full house. It is a full house. Like, I think, is it Monday? It's pretty full house here.
1: Yeah, yeah.
0: So all these students come here to WMPG and get these sort of real life skills. You're our ticket giveaway liaison.
1: Yeah. Managing the binders and the spreadsheets.
0: Binders and spreadsheets are your thing. So yeah, I think it's probably a good time to shout out our partners that collaborate with us on that, you know.
1: Yeah, for
0: Longfellow Square, State Theatre, Live at Madrid's,
1: Space Gallery,
0: Mechanics Hall.
1: Yeah.
0: Who am I missing? Foam, Portland House of Music.
1: Yeah.
0: Portland Ovations. Thank you to all of you for partnering with us on that. It's really great. And I think we have a ticket giveaway to do today.
1: We probably do.
0: Yeah.
1: I think you're right.
0: I always tell you to throw one in my show. So hopefully there's something there. I'll have a look at it after we stop. So Anna, you've come here to USM from New York.
1: That is correct.
0: New York, is it
1: upstate. Yep. Upstate. I came here from Ithaca, which is close to where I'm from. I've moved around a bit in my life, but I'm in from Ithaca.
0: Uh-huh. And all the way here to Portland.
1: Yeah.
0: Why did you choose Portland? I'm curious.
1: Well, I did this sort of, I knew I wanted to go out into the world again somewhere. So I just sort of did like an upper half of the country application from the West Coast to the East Coast. Uh-huh. And Portland was the first place I applied and the first place that accepted me, and I was like, why not? It seemed like a good fit.
0: Yeah?
1: So, yeah. So far, so good. I'm about 10 weeks in.
0: Yeah, you're used to this weather, so it's not like a big shock for you, shock to the system. So I think some other people coming here from elsewhere. I think we have a student here from Kansas.
1: That's
0: a shock to the system.
1: For sure.
0: Maisie, who you might know from our Mondays.
1: Yeah, yeah.
0: Although she's got a British accent. She's British as well. Which is great. I can talk Brit talk to her. It's fun. All right, what did we play? We played Sons of Town Hall, Antarctica. I want to play that for my trivia buddies last night, which we won, by the way. FYI, we won the trivia last night. So The song was Antarctica. And I had the pleasure of interviewing them a while ago for when they were playing One Longfellow Square. And I love them. I really love that album. The album is called Antarctica. And it's really cool. If you like that, check out the whole album. We had Samantha Crane. If you're a regular listener, you know I play Samantha Crane a little bit here and there. The song was Joey. Came out in 2020. And then I promised you some mod rock this morning. I mentioned earlier, like, I hear my promo playing and it talks about Anella plays mod rock, 60s mod rock, so I thought I'd better get to that. So we had a bunch of Small Faces tunes, two of my favourites, Song of a Becker, and we kicked off with Ogden's Nut Gone Flake. We had The Who, Baba O'Reilly, The Jam, Ghosts, The Kinks, Till the End of the Day. I'm pretty sure I played something else in there, but it hasn't showed up here. I'll have to check it out. Anna, what did you bring in to play today?
1: I brought a bunch of stuff. I heard you play in mod rock, so I actually went back home and grabbed a couple more records. I brought some Zombies and some West Coast Pop Experiment, which I figured was adjacent enough. I also brought some Kinks. I got New Order, Tom Tom Club. Okay. I brought some, this band called Antenna.
0: Okay.
1: Which are kind of like a bossa nova Brazilian sort of vibe. I kind of just grabbed what I felt like here in a soul comp.
0: Yeah.
1: So yeah, we're here.
0: We're gonna play a bit of everything. So up next for me, I will mention actually our chat is open. So WMPG.org, chat with the DJ, little on the box at the top. You can come in, join the chat. Jolene is here. Hi, Jolene. And you can chat with us right there. I'm going to play an album I picked up recently, and I don't think I played this the other week. I think I played something off this album. It's Zieg Zieg Sputnik. Do you know them, Anna?
1: I don't think so.
0: It's like, I think it's Tony James from Generation X.
1: Okay.
0: His band is, you're going to hear it. It's going to be pretty cool.
1: I'm stoked.
0: And then after that, I've got a track from one of my favourite bands that I've just been made aware of recently, Amelia and the Housewives.
1: Mm-hmm.
0: They've got a new album out and the song's going to be Top of the Pop, so let's play some of that.

0: All right, playing in the background here is Sneaky Miles. And we have a ticket giveaway for Sneaky Miles. This is Susie playing. Do you like this song? Sneaky Miles with Jake Swamp and the Pine at Portland House of Music. Thursday, October 15th, 8 p.m. You want a pair of tickets for this? Quite nice. I like this. Anna's nodding her head here, too. We like this. So Sneaky Miles is an indie folk band formed in the fall of 2019. Originally a trio, Kevin O'Brien, Patrick Fitzgibbons, and Jake Gagne. The band found each other through open mic nights at the University of New Hampshire, and they've quickly become a local powerhouse in the New Hampshire seacoast music scene. Thank you for that little description. He does Portland House of Music. Michelle. One of our DJs, Michelle. Alright. So, win a pair of tickets after I hang up here. Off the mic. Sneaky Miles at Portland House of Music Thursday night, 15th. At 8 p.m. This is the Morning Beat. I'm Anella. Got Anna with me, one of our work study students, right? You're here. Well, do you want to say what you're doing? What are you studying?
1: I am in the environmental school, so I'm going for planning and policy, environmental policy.
0: All right. You should come and work on Let's Connect with me on a Thursday.
1: I was thinking about doing that. That would be super awesome.
0: Yeah. So Let's Connect on tomorrow. It's all about algae. However you want to pronounce it. And it's going to be, I love the shows like that. They're all about the waters here and weird things that are growing. And
1: it's a good
0: living.
1: Listen.
0: Yeah. All right, win the tickets. I'm going to play the next track. I'll play this one for Stephen, if Stephen's listening. I don't think he likes this band. Bananarama.

0: supernatural. Perhaps.
1: Change one tape, the entire process is re-geared. Pleasure, the inevitable byproduct of our civilization.
2: Hit the beat and take it to the verse now.

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1: All right, so we just heard from Duffy there. That was, what then? I remember that song when it came out, and it came out, like, God, when was it? 2014, it says here. And it was such a good song. I know that something really sort of bad happened to her, and she disappeared for a long time. And I don't know, it sounded horrific anyway. So what a loss when she disappeared, because she was such a great singer. That was a little Northern Soul type tune right there. And then we heard The Monkees from you. And that was a record I hadn't seen or been aware of, I don't think. Tell me about it.
0: I love that record. And I wasn't really like, oh, I just never considered The Monkees, even though I usually like that sort of like whole era of stuff. It's a soundtrack to a movie they did, which is a pretty wild movie from what I gather. I still have yet to find a version to watch that's not on YouTube, because I just prefer not to do that. But I played As We Go Along. Mm-hmm. And the soundtrack is a good record, just like side to side. Like, you could listen to it and not know it was a movie soundtrack. And yeah, it's excellent. There's, yeah, some wonderful tracks on there.
1: And it's called Head.
0: Head.
1: The release is Head.
0: Yes.
1: Lovely little silver album. Looks nice. You know, you can't see it. I was going to try and describe it to you, but it's silver with black text.
0: See yourself in it.
1: Silver with black text. And then before that, we had a song called Red Box, Lean On Me, Ali Ayo. Ali Ayo. Hope you were singing along. I don't know whether that transferred across the pond. Bobby Shacks will be laughing at me saying that, because he takes a mickey out of me here with that sort of stuff. So Redbox, Lean On Me. It's telling me it came out of an album called 80s Anthems. I definitely remember it growing up. It was like played and people sang along and all of that. And I wanted to play Bananarama, Robert De Niro's Waiting, for our friend Stephen, our star player at our trivia night.
0: The trivia powerhouse. Who knew?
1: I think he likes Bananarama. And then we had a little sample of Sneaky Miles, who's playing at Portland House of Music. And congrats to Sherry, who's off to see them next week.
0: Yeah, it should be a good time. They sounded really nice.
1: Yeah.
0: I was pleasantly surprised by that as well. I hadn't heard them before.
1: Yeah, you also played something that didn't show up here on our Spinatron. So yeah, when DJs here talk about Spinatron, it's the software that we use to kind of pick up and identify songs that we play for our playlist that you might see if you're listening online.
0: Yeah, it helps us just sort of track what we're playing and doesn't it help the archives too? I don't know. But prior to The Monkees' Head, I played the West Coast Pop Experiment. Here's Where You Belong. I wasn't sure which track to play, so I just sort of randomly picked one. That is also a beautiful classic, staple record.
1: And we'll add it in here manually to the Spinatron, so if people are checking out the playlist and the archive, it'll show up there. Anna, you've just moved here to Portland recently. I want to know what so far that you like. What do you like about Portland? What's kind of like your immediate kind of like, I like this place?
0: I feel like people are just nice here. I'm from New York. I'm from upstate New York, native New Yorker. I've lived on the West Coast. I've lived in, the mid-Southwest.
1: Mm-hmm.
0: And there's just it's a really just genuine vibe.
1: Yeah.
0: I really appreciate just that people are willing to help each other out. People will look you in the eye and say good morning or just like smile randomly.
1: Yeah, those New Yorkers don't do that.
0: Not as much. Unless
1: Jolene,
0: they need
1: if you're
0: something.
1: Listening, you heard nothing.
0: Don't come for me, Jolene. No, it's been great. It's really easy to walk around and yeah, I'm still figuring out my way through things, but there's a lot going on, a lot to do, a lot of good food.
1: Mm-hmm. Favorite spots at all?
0: Oh, geez. I haven't been afforded to do, been
1: not,
0: able
1: not
0: to
1: necessarily
0: afford
1: food, just like
0: to
1: favorite.
0: Do much.
1: Yeah.
0: I've been hitting up the record stores. I live on Congress, so I walk down Congress a bit and that's a little dangerous for me. I really like Electric Buddha and Moody Lords and the, all those all along there. Is it the Exchange? No.
1: There's the Enterprise.
0: Enterprise. So that's the one that's closest to my house.
1: He's a DJ here.
0: Yeah, I heard that. We met, and then I started working here and realized that he also had a connection here, which made total sense.
1: Yeah. That's a great show. I'm scared to go in there.
0: Yeah.
1: Honestly, last time I went in, I spent way too much money.
0: I know. That's the thing. I've been walking and not going in as many places, but yeah, I'll get there.
1: Yeah.
0: For sure.
1: Cool. Well, we're glad to have you, and we're glad to have you here in WMPG and at USM. Of course. I hope you're enjoying USM too.
0: I am, yeah. Cool.
1: You seem to be working hard, that's for sure. I invited you to trivia and you're like, no, I've got my homework.
0: Yeah, it's a balance between the things I really want to do and the things I have to do, you know? Yeah. So
1: last,
0: do the best we can.
1: Yeah, cool. Last night at trivia, we were talking a lot about, you know, because it's a music trivia thing that we go to, and Lord came up on it, and was one of the answers, and I think probably Stephen got it right, probably. And it reminded me of Lord singing David Bowie's Life on Mars at the Brits, and it's only available online. It's not available at all on any of the streaming platforms or anything. So I'm going to play this. I hope it's good quality. If it's not, I will pull it off here and play something else. But I think we should hear this Lord track, singing Life on Mars, because it's so beautiful, and I hope you agree. And I'm going to just like put this song down. Hang on. Got to do some jiggery-pokery here. Hold on one sec. Little Hermanos Gutierrez playing in the background. Let's just stop that so we're not getting two things playing. And you're listening to WMPG. This is The Morning Beat. I'm Anella, here with Anna. I'm trying to lean over here and play, so here we go.
0: I think we got it.
1: Yeah.
0: Sounds good.
1: Life on Mars, live at the Brits.

That's the new track from Fontaine's DC there, Marianne. Excited to hear the rest of that album. Check that out. Going to play a little Texas. This is Black Eyed Boy. They're a Scottish band. They've been going for years, definitely since I was a young'un. Yeah, just let's hear it. This is The Morning Beat. I'm Anella. This is WMPG.

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3: All right. 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I'm Anella. 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A little bit about the weather. Widespread frost this morning. It's going to be mostly sunny. Highs around 60. South winds 10 to 15 miles per hour. Gusts up to 30 miles per hour this afternoon. Going to be a little windy out there. Tonight's going to be mostly clear in the evening. Then becoming partly cloudy. Lows in the upper 40s. Going into tomorrow, partly sunny. A chance of showers tomorrow, mainly in the morning. Highs around 70. Gusts up to 20 miles per hour. And a chance of rain is 40%. Going into Friday, mostly sunny. And going into the weekend, mostly sunny, highs in the mid-60s. Same thing for Sunday, highs in the upper 60s on Sunday. So looks like a nice weekend ahead to kind of get that garden into shape. Or your yard, as you say here, your yard. Get your yard into shape for winter. I certainly have a lot to do, so I'll probably be spending my weekend in the dirt. What about you, Anna?
4: Good on ya. I don't have a yard, so... I'm going to be trying to get outside for sure, but yeah. Doing a lot of reading.
3: Yeah. Yeah. For school or just for pleasure?
4: For school.
3: Yeah.
4: Yeah.
3: Yeah.
4: There is no pleasure reading anymore.
3: I hear ya. I don't get time to read. I'm still trying to read my book about... I try to read like music books. Oh, nice. I like reading like biographies. So I'm reading... The Go-Go's, what's that, Happy Valentine?
4: Okay.
3: Yeah, I'm reading that. I find actually here in the WMPG we have a little music book library and somebody had left it here, so...
4: I saw that up there. There's a little stack on top of the filing cabinet.
3: Yeah.
4: The last music book I read was Geezer Butler's autobiography. He was in Black Sabbath.
3: Uh-huh.
4: It was pretty okay.
3: Yeah?
4: Yeah.
3: Dark times in it? Or wild?
4: It was wild. Wild times. It's a lot of little vignette stories, so yeah. It was really easy to pick up and put down. Yeah. I enjoyed it.
3: Kathy Valentine's book is definitely a little wild. Mm-hmm. Definitely has had a wild life, or still does. I don't know.
4: I bet that's a fun one. Sounds fun.
3: Yeah. Yeah.
4: The Portland Drawing Survey is a magazine that compiles drawings from people living in Maine. Sharing drawings with one another opens us up to new ways of seeing, moving, and thinking. Take time to draw today and check out the magazine at Strange Maine and Bold Magazine Shop.
3: All right, so we had Texas Black Eyed Boy. I feel like I played something else that didn't pick it up. Or yours? The Spinatron's not picking up your albums.
4: That's all right.
3: We'll put them in.
4: We'll put them in.
3: Yeah. What did you play? you remember?
4: Oh, geez. I played Broadcast, The Ominous Cloud.
3: Actually, and Spinatron picked it up as Belle and Sebastian.
4: That was super weird. Maybe they covered it. I don't know.
3: Yeah, Spinatron again. If you just tuned in, it's our software that we used to show what we're playing on our website. It's kind of an industry standard here in community media. Broadcast. So Fontaine's DC, a new song from them, Marianne. We had The Clean at the bottom. That was the alternate version you played there.
4: Oh, it's from the box set, so, you know.
3: All right, and that's what we got coming up. It's 8:04. You're listening to WMPG Gorham Portland Radio from the University of Southern Maine. Listener support from you. Thank you. And, right here on the University of Southern Maine campus. It's a beautiful morning here. The sun is lighting up some of the buildings here. It's always lovely to see that new building. Actually, that's School of Music. I love when it... the way the light shows up on that building.
4: Yeah, it looks good. There's a nice tree turning out there too.
3: Yeah.
4: With the sun on it.
3: Yeah, I love that. I've just spent the weekend in West Vermont and the New York border. And it was so pretty driving home.
4: Stunning. Yeah. Your video was amazing.
3: Yeah.
4: I might have watched it twice.
3: Yeah, we went to this kind of place called Saw Salem Arts. Something. It was called a big sculpture park.
4: Cool.
3: Sculpture park. Mm-hmm. It was so cool. Yeah. That was fun.
4: That sounds awesome. I got to get out of town. Actually, no. I'm in my get out of town.
3: Yeah.
4: So I'm going to stick around. But I do have a song queued up, The Impressions, Fool for You.
3: Uh-huh. Go for it.

I was in Detroit, Michigan not too long ago, visiting with some friends of mine. I checked in at the 20 Grand Motel where I always stay and hang out with the brothers. As I checked in and put my bags down, I could hear this strange conversation coming from next door. And it seems like this young lady had gotten into this gentleman's room and really didn't know how she got there. Or at least that's what she was trying to run down on him. It seems like she had had too many martinis. And she was trying to beg the man off. And of course, you know, I was going to listen to see how it was going to come out. I missed some of the conversation, but where I came in was... she was saying to him some words, something like this. Let me tell a story.

in some words, just like this. Let me tell a story. This is just how it went. She said to him, she said, listen, you went and rented a room, and pretty soon

0: All right, you've been listening to The Morning Beat. I'm Anella. I've got Anna with me this morning.
1: Hello.
0: Anna's training. You're going to be doing a show on Friday. So you've been just getting in, getting to know the board here.
1: I'm going to cover for DRB.
0: Uh-huh.
1: He's big away. Big shoes.
0: Yeah, he's actually playing on Saturday night at Space alongside Oodalali. They're supporting Oodalali. He's a drummer and he's in a band called Odeth. So they're playing on Saturday night. I'm going to go myself on a... check out our program director's drumming.
1: Yeah.
0: And be inspired.
1: It sounds like it's going to be a good time. People are very stoked.
0: Yeah, yeah. And Oodalali, I think, is it a new album they have coming out? They're great. They played here. I've been to see them a couple of times around Portland. Great local band. I should have played something by them today. I'll do it maybe next week. But thank you for listening. Thanks to all those people in the chat. You played... what did you play? Just give us a quick recap.
1: Oh, geez. I played Joe Tex. I played The Impressions. And just now was New Order.
0: Mm-hmm. And who's this?
1: This is Antenna.
0: Mm-hmm.
1: Numero re-put out this record, which is amazing. Camino del Sol. Mm-hmm. It is this vibe the whole way through. Super chill, super dreamy. I love it.
0: It's nice. I went back to Scotland. I'm not from Scotland. People think I'm from Scotland, but I'm not. Back to Scotland, Deacon Blue. I don't know why I said that. Deacon... oh, no, I know why I said back to Scotland, because we played Texas earlier and they're Scottish. That's why in my head it's all making sense. And, you know, anyway, Deacon Blue, Real Gone Kid. I played Joe Tex as well, inspired by your Joe Tex song, Under Your Powerful Love. That's one of my favourite Northern Soul tracks. Our playlist is available on Spinatron, of course, spinatron.com. Search for WMPG. On Instagram, I'm Anella. I normally post my playlist a little later. Thanks, people in the chat. Thanks to ticket winners. And we'll see you next week. I'm going to finish off with a song for fans of Derry Girls. And this is one of the end scenes where she's just like dancing in Derry City to this song. And it's like it's a new era. The peace process has happened. Everybody's voted for a different way of life, and this song makes me smile and brings hope. You know, there's a lot of stuff going on over there again, and this song, I thought I'll just play it to you. I don't know, it's such a fun song. Do you know this song?
1: I don't think so, but I'm excited to hear it. I love Derry Girls.
0: Yeah.
1: It's good stuff.
0: Listen to this intro as well. I love this track, and I know people like it here. It's a cover. This is Dario G. Thank you for listening to WMPG. Thank you, Anna, for joining me.
1: Thank you so much for having me on. This is great.
0: Have a great rest of your day. Happy Wednesday, and I'll see you next week.

Good morning. Thanks for tuning in to On Shuffle this morning. My name is Lori, and you are listening to WMPG Gorham Portland Radio from the University of Southern Maine. I am so glad you're here. Hopefully you're enjoying the beautiful fall weather. You just heard Solas with their cover of Darkness, Darkness from their 2005 release, The Edge of Silence. So this morning I'm going to be playing songs with dark or darkness in the title. 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Have another cover. 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

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Thank you.

You just heard The Sundays with Through the Dark from the 2024 release Cry. Also from 2024, Amethyst Kia with Dark Matter. She was just performing in the city last week at One Longfellow. And we started out with Lucy Dacus covering Dancing in the Dark. In the background, I have Ethan Sediwan and the Fine Ground playing. They are appearing at One Longfellow Square this Sunday, October 11th at 7 p.m. And I have a free pair of tickets. I'm very excited because I actually bought tickets to this show. He is an incredibly amazing mandolinist. So Ethan Sediwan and the Fine Ground is deeply rooted in and colored by traditional bluegrass, yet forward-leaning into a thoughtful modernity. This Boston-based quintet allies together some of the most athletic musical aces of the Northeast bluegrass scene. B.B. Bonus on banjo, Julian Pinelli on fiddle, Alex Rubin on guitar, Brittany Carlson on bass, led by mandolinist Ethan.

You are listening to WMPG Gorham Portland Radio from the University of Southern Maine. Thank you for tuning in this morning, however you're listening, whether you're listening on the radio, online at WMPG.org, or using our app. We appreciate you tuning in. You just heard Jackson Browne with Sleep's Dark and Silent Gate from The Pretender from 1977. Before that, Nuala Kennedy with Dark Eyed Sailor, and started out with the Isley Brothers and Footsteps in the Dark, Parts 1 and 2. 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The Portland Food Co-op features products from over 200 local Maine farmers and producers, along with a wide assortment of grocery staples. 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Farrow, Kafari, and Michael Kabidi at the Mechanics Hall Ballroom for their debut collaboration, a lively genre-bending mix of folk, jazz, and roots music. 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That's tonight. 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Thanks for tuning in. If you've been listening from the beginning, playing songs with dark or darkness in the title. So if you have any suggestions, feel free to jump on the chat and send them to me or give me a call at 780-4909. This next song is called Dark Science from Coyote Kid.

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Have some Richard Thompson there. Peter curled earlier and asked if there were any Richard Thompson songs that would fit the bill. So that's Dark Hand Over My Heart from the release You, Me, Us. We heard Mary Fall of October Project covering George Harrison's Beware of Darkness. She did a whole album of covers called Can't Get It Out of My Head. And had Dark Science from Coyote Kid from The Skeleton Man. Coming up next, I have one that Lisa suggested. This is Death Cab for Cutie with I Will Follow You Into the Dark.

That was Emma Gatrill from Out of the Dark from Offshore Disco. Before that, Called Out in the Dark from Snow Patrol. And we had Emmylou Harris with Graham Parsons with In My Hour of Darkness, an iconic song. And started out with Death Cab for Cutie and I Will Follow You into the Dark. My name is Laurie, and you are listening to On Shuffle here at WMPG Radio from the University of Southern Maine. I have about a half an hour left before Passionate People comes on, so I hope you'll stay tuned. Thank you for tuning in this morning. I'm here every other week. I share with Craig and Inside My Brain. And so he will be here next week, so I hope you stay tuned. And in a couple weeks, we have Begathon kicking off. So please stay tuned. And you don't have to wait until Begathon to donate, but we are on the air through your generosity, so we do appreciate it. And hope you'll stay tuned the whole day. Actually, the whole week is just excellent, so I hope you'll stay tuned. I'm going to continue on with one from Linda Ronstadt. This is Dark End of the Street.

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1: I hope you'll not only tune in to Duke Jive and Jazz later today, but the whole rest of our music and programming schedule. Aging in Maine will be coming up next, followed by Democracy Now, and then it keeps going. Heard a couple more mainstream artists the last set of music. Heard Adele with Love in the Dark from her release 25. Crosby, Stills, and Nash with Dark Star. The Police with Darkness from Ghost in the Machine, and started that out with The Dark of the Matinee from Franz Ferdinand. So a little bit from very many places. And I'm going to finish up with a different song called Dancing in the Dark, not the Bruce Springsteen song. This is Diana Krall. Thanks for tuning in this morning. You've been listening to On Shuffle. My name's Laurie, and I'll be back in 2 weeks. Thanks so much.

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Thank you.

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This is a show presented on WMPG and shared with WERU. My name is Phil Chin, your host, and I'm a volunteer spokesperson for AARP Maine. And now, an ode to fun, friendship, and joy.

0: My guest today is Marsha Emerson, the activities manager for the Ocean View Retirement Community in Falmouth, a community, just to be full disclosure, I'm a happy resident at Ocean View. I've been here for many years. Marsha, you've been a terrific activities manager for the community, and we're going to talk about our main topic. Topic today is fun, F-U-N. So how much does fun play into your everyday planning of activities at Ocean View?
1: Well, I'm certainly looking for activities that I think will be either enriching or exciting to do or fun for certain people. We have a lot of varied interests at Ocean View, and we try to meet at least some of that interest every month.
0: I actually Googled the topic, and the AI kicked back about fun for seniors. But is there a specific of fun that we as older people are more interested than, let's say, people who are 14?
1: Because of life experiences, there's certainly more variety of interests than those who are younger. I know we have a large classical music following in our community, and we certainly have lots of folks who love the outdoors and want to be, whether it's walking the trails or hiking, or we have our bike riders, our swimmers, our skiers in the wintertime. We certainly have a lot of active folks.
0: You have 400 plus people. How do you make sure that everybody has their good measure of fun and activity?
1: Well, I hope to offer everybody something. I like to say that everything might not be for everyone, but hopefully there's something for everyone on our calendar, whether that's, reading groups and things that interest folks that way, or whether it's being out and partnering with our community with things like the Falmouth Land Trust for walks or travel in the greater Portland area, sometimes a little beyond. We have a lot of different interests, and we try to find some of them to tap into every month for entertainment and otherwise edification.
0: How much more than just your normal shuffleboard or bingo? Am I right about that?
1: I mean, we have a tabletop shuffleboard in our game room that gets used occasionally, but I don't think people have been playing bingo in their, as they've been getting to the point where they are now. So I have less bingo than I used to. I think when I first started working here almost 15 years ago, we had bingo once or twice a month, and we haven't had bingo in the independent community for a long time, just because there isn't enough interest.
0: So it's basically based on the interest of the residents here.
1: Absolutely. The things we offer are things that people are asking to do. A lot of what we offer is resident driven. They're asking for it, and often they're running it. So they still have a lot left to give and lead, and it's a great opportunity to be able to offer those time slots and activities, and just support the activities that they already want to do.
0: What do you mean by running it?
1: Well, our book group isn't led by a staff member. Our book group is led by a resident, and she in turn asks different residents every month to, or as the year goes on, she asks a different resident each month leads the discussion in book group. So it's not just, there's one person who's kind of in charge all year, but then everyone can take a turn being in charge and have that opportunity to lead their group if that's what they want to do. Or they can just show up and enjoy the, the discussion if that's more their comfort level.
0: So you and your staff, a good staff, you're more facilitators than people who actually lead on an everyday basis and take everybody by the hand or anything like that, right?
1: Absolutely. We're there to make sure the room is set up the way it's needed for the activity that's coming. We order refreshments if that's appropriate for the event that's coming, and just make sure that residents have what they need so that they can do what they want to do.
0: What are some of the outstanding activities you've had over the years?
1: Well, I love that we have a strong group of lifelong learners. So bringing educational programs to Ocean View, whether it's learning about a different aspect of our history in the area or education, remembering musicians that people loved, and learning about their biographies. We have a lot of lifelong learners. So lectures and discussions are very important. But they also enjoy music. They enjoy singing along sometimes, and they are very appreciative of a wide variety of music, not just classical music, but all sorts of music. So
0: how has the definition of fun changed over the years?
1: I think that as long as people are doing something they enjoy, they are having fun, whether that's getting together and reading a play aloud, or discussing books, or reading poetry together, listening to music. They're all different ways that we have fun. I know that a lot of folks, their personality is not going to change when they move to retirement community. So if they're somebody who just likes to be alone and read all day, they're going to keep reading alone all day. But they might come out once in a while for if a concert piques their interest, or there's some other activity. Maybe they're an ice cream fan and we have an ice cream truck or something like that. You know, they won't come to everything, but maybe there's something they'll come to participate in.
0: What are some of the common denominators that you look for when you plan the activities for the people here at Ocean View?
1: Educational, for sure. We have a lot of folks who participate in the Osher Lifelong Learning Institute in downtown Portland at USM. So educational programming is really important. They want to know about civic things going on in the area. People who are interested in what's going on politically, whether it's learning, remembering about the rule of law, or making sure their neighbors can vote. There's all kinds of civic ways in which people enjoy being active. They like working together on various projects. There's just a lot of different things.
0: What is there a correlation between the amount of activity people engage in and the amount of fun they have?
1: I don't know, because some people really relish their downtime. So I think when they come out and do something fun with us, that's great. And when they want to stay home and just enjoy being on their own, whether it's catching Jeopardy at the same time every night, or whether it's tuning into their favorite baseball game or football team, all of those things constitute, populate a life that people enjoy, I would hope.
0: How do you know you're on the right path for all these activities?
1: I know here our residents are really vocal about letting me know that they're appreciative of the opportunities that we have to go to the museums or go see a first run movie or any of those kinds of activities. And they just are very appreciative and are certainly able to let me know about that.
0: As a resident and as somebody who's interested in the whole topic in general, I look at your monthly calendar and I'm amazed. I how do you do it? Every day is jam packed with activities.
1: Well, that whole resident, driven calendar and idea, if everything had to be run by me, there wouldn't be nearly as many things on the calendar. So the fact that residents, want to do that for themselves and have like-minded friends and neighbors who want to do that together is very important. Sometimes it's just setting aside a room, scheduling time for people to gather. And when they know that we're going to gather and do handcrafting, then the folks who are interested in handcrafting gather together because it's on the calendar and it says what time that happens.
0: How does that work? If someone has an interest in something, but they don't see it on the calendar, although I can't imagine there's so much on the calendar. How does that get from an idea into actually having that activity come to life?
1: So we have a resident come and ask, hey, have you ever thought about this? And so my first step would be to ask other people, hey, how do other people think about this idea? And if I have a good enough, plenty of folks who say, oh, yes, me too, I would like to do that, or yeah, why don't we do that? Then the next step is to find a place in our calendar and a room to schedule to have that event or program or gathering. And once we find a time and a place and schedule that, then it's a question of what do we need to make this happen, whether it's cups or whether it's, I'm trying to think of some examples, pulling the soft furniture around so people can sit comfortably for an hour, or making the accommodations that need to happen so that people can gather and do the thing that they've asked about.
0: It's amazing what you and your staff do here at Ocean View, making sure that, golly, there's something here that I wasn't at all thought we'd ever do, but here it is. And people say, hey, come on, let's get together. Is that very important that people actually get together for these things?
1: I think community is so important, and community of like-minded people doing similar things that they enjoy. We have lots of activities with the school, so we have intergenerational programming as well as just peer-to-peer. Our residents who move here care about each other. They care about their neighbors, and they check on each other, and they keep tabs on each other, if you will. So I think that community is a real driver of why folks move to a retirement community. You know, they're looking for having those neighbors nearby, knowing that there's somebody whose door they could knock on, a neighbor if something's going on and they need a neighbor to help. And they also have staff on hand that can help them and manage the things that they don't want to handle anymore, whether it's cleaning off the snow off their car or various things like that.
0: Just getting to places is tough in Maine. You know, we're making fun about the parking in Portland, but activities don't happen unless you can get the people there. Right?
1: That's true. And we have a great transportation team who supports us. And trust me when I say, hey, let's go and do this. Oh, okay. Well, you know, we used to park downtown, and that is harder. So nowadays, if we want to do something like get on a Casco Bay Lines cruise, drivers bring us and drop us off, and then they come and get us at the other end rather than somebody going on the trip with the residents having to figure out where they're going to park a van downtown.
0: The challenge you face is a 365-day a year challenge.
1: It is. It is. And sometimes on Monday holidays, somebody asks me, do you have Monday off? And I said, well, retirees always have the day off. So no, I don't have that one off, but we have plenty of time off that we can use.
0: Well, for a retired person, every day is Saturday. How do you work with that?
1: Exactly. So we try to make sure there's good stuff going on all the time. Some of it, like I said, some of it's resident driven, and some of it is scheduled by staff. And
0: does it go through a rigorous process of approval? Like, we don't engage in residents' axe throwing as a hobby, do you?
1: No, not right now.
0: Uh-huh. There's a chance.
1: I mean, never say never, but yeah.
0: Well, I was just wondering if you would consider a field trip to one of those rooms where you just destroy everything. That's fun.
1: I guess if you need that kind of thing, it could be fun.
0: But it's not out of the realm of possibility.
1: You know, if there are enough people who want to do it, it is not out of the realm of possibility.
0: And what about mystery theater and stuff like that, the murder mysteries. People go for that sometimes?
1: Sometimes they do. And we've had events like that on campus, in our dining venues and things like that. We've done that.
0: And speak about dining. A lot of people consider eating fun.
1: Yes.
0: And how does that work out?
1: We have lots of wonderful opportunities on campus with our dining. And we also, not all the time, but make efforts to go and enjoy some of summer's pleasures, like going up to the Dolphin and Harpswell, or we go down to the Lobster Shack and enjoy that, you know, sitting on the rocks and enjoying a lobster roll and fending off the seagulls. It's part of the joy of it. So I did have a phrase, especially during COVID, where we were doing things like having food trucks come to campus and things like that, because it was harder for people to go out and feel safe and comfortable going out into public. So we were trying to bring more things onto campus.
0: So fun is, how do you consider fun in, as part of the therapeutic values and the positives nature of fun and making sure that we get to live a little longer and better?
1: It's true that people who are enjoying the things they do and not having to worry about shoveling the driveway or getting the house painted are able to focus more on the things they enjoy doing, whether that's reading and relaxing or going out and traveling or hiking or whatever it is they want to do. If they have more time to do it because the other needs are being cared for, then I think that's fun. And certainly we try to bring adventure to our schedule and make some trips to go seek out something new or revisit something we love and have those kinds of fun activities as well.
0: You have quite an activities corner right next to your office. I noticed that we had something the other day called Reader's Theater. And then other days you have people lining up to go to the Odyssey.
1: Yes, yes. So offering a van ride down to our local movie theater, or getting together with a group of like-minded folks who are interested in reading aloud and experiencing that unique thing that is hearing a play, not just reading the play, but hearing it spoken out loud. Different kinds of things that people enjoy doing or want to experiment. We had someone new at our Reader's Theater group the other day, and they enjoyed it very much. It's great.
0: So you don't have to have 50 people do it, but it's enough to have at least maybe one or two, right?
1: Yeah, a handful of people together. I mean, and I think, for example, the Reader's Theater group brought together a group of people who maybe otherwise wouldn't have an activity in common. So I really love that it makes new connections, and perhaps that means somebody's meeting later in the month to have coffee together or go for a walk, or just it's another way to make friends as well.
0: And I'm impressed. I'm impressed by the range of activities you have. It's not easy to plan for all the people with their various physical limitations and maybe even some learning problems, too, at the ages that we were at. Yeah. That's quite a challenge.
1: Well, and being mindful of the fact that some folks are low vision or some folks have mobility challenges, you know, trying to make sure that when we look at going somewhere, we're aware of whether or not it's accessible, or to let people know in advance that we're going to go on a chairlift up to the top of a mountain. And if you have trouble with heights, it might not be the event for you. Just different things like that to make sure that we're aligned appropriately with what we're offering and who it's right for, and to make accommodations when we can so that more people can participate should they want to.
0: As the activities manager, where do you get most of your inspiration to get the activities going and the certain activities that you do have?
1: I feel like most of my inspiration comes from the residents directly. I am always, I learn so much from our residents every day, and the things they're interested in, it's really exciting to learn about them and to remember that people have had a whole career before I meet them. I mean, I meet people where they are, but it's also really exciting to learn that, you know, they did X, Y, or Z in their working life, and it's just really great. And so when they come to me with their ideas and their experiences, you know, that lifetime has informed this request or this suggestion, and it's just a lot of fun to see what we can make happen.
0: What has been some of the most memorable experiences you've had as manager?
1: We often take groups to Campobello Island, just over the Lubeck border. We've had great times there. I've had a trip several times, and that's an overnight trip. It's a three-night trip. So I've had some wonderful trips up there with residents. We've been, in my tenure, we've been to the State House twice, and that's always really exciting because at the age I'm at, I had never been to the State House the first time we went because I was in a different school the year that I might have gone as a school child, you know, as a middle schooler or whatever age it is. So I had just had never gone. So it was exciting for me as it was to see perhaps half of our residents are from the state of Maine and half of our residents move here from somewhere else, either because they have kids here or because they have fond memories of being in Maine, but maybe had never also been to the State House. So seeing that through their eyes was really fun.
0: Do you have a lot of interaction between the people at Ocean View and the surrounding communities and their activities of fun?
1: We try really hard to. We are strong supporters of the library and the Falmouth Food Pantry. We have a couple of different programs we do with the Falmouth Food Pantry to help. And I know that our owner's inspiration was that we not be in, you know, that we be part of the community and not just people who happen to live in this town. You know, that we really, you know, I think that fosters our strong relationship with the schools and the different programs that they bring to us, and that we, the inter-collaboration when students need somebody experienced to interview, they come to us and ask if they can come and interview residents too.
0: I love some of the activities which involve the young kids coming onto Ocean View, or the amazing, I would call it the community garage sale you had not too long ago.
1: Oh, we have a group that works with secondhand items, and they participated in the Falmouth Townwide Community Yard Sale. And so that was a lot of fun. And the residents got to open up, you know, their stores of things that have been donated to them to the community. And that's always a great crossover and collaboration.
0: Many of your activities has a, what I call a high smile quotient.
1: Oh, yeah.
0: Do you aim for that? Make sure that people are indeed having fun and enjoying themselves?
1: I do. I think it's really important to have things you're looking forward to. And then when, after you've looked forward to them and you attend, that you still have that buoyed feeling. And so often after an event, somebody will come up to me and just tell me how much they enjoyed that event, or it's the best thing you've ever had here. And that's really uplifting for me too, to be able to do that for people.
0: It's not going to be on that activity schedule unless you are going to have some fun. Someone's going to have some fun. Is that important?
1: I think so. Or that if they're going to have a meaningful experience. Because sometimes poetry isn't always fun, but it's always thoughtful, or, you know, people enjoy hearing what each other love for poetry, or if they're sharing their own poetry, to hear that heartfelt thought process. So, I mean, fun can be, fun's a good three-letter word that can describe satisfying, or can describe elation, or it can describe just a lot of different aspects of life enjoyment.
0: How do you know that you've had a good, fun day after, at the end of the day?
1: You know, some days are hard, but I know that overall, I have a great day every day at Ocean View.
0: Well, thank you, Marcia Emerson, the activities manager of Ocean View. Thank you for spending the time with us. It was fun. How about you?
1: Yes.

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0: Yes, sir. And you're listening to 90.9 WMBG. And Joey, you had a birthday coming. You had a birthday. How was it?
1: Oh, good birthday, you say. Good birthday.
0: Hey, that's cool.
1: Thank you.
0: Yes, sir. How's everybody's week?
2: Week has been good and easy.
0: Oh, yes?
3: Me too. Mine's been long and busy too.
0: Oh, yeah? That's pretty cool. Yeah, on a sad note, I gotta go to the funeral tomorrow.
3: Oh, that'll be rough, but hopefully it goes well.
0: Yeah. It'll be great because I haven't seen my family in years. So, anyways, who's got a song queued up for today?
2: You are.
0: That's me. That's right. Oh, my God. Anyways, the song is called If Not You by Dr. Hook, and this song is for you, Dad. I love you very much, and I miss you. And we'll be back for more music, so stay tuned.
2: Yes.

0: Yes, sir. We're back. And we just listened to If Not You by Dr. Hook. And I forgot to mention, today is my dad's birthday. He would have been 76 years old.
1: Wow.
2: Happy birthday to him.
1: Happy birthday.
0: Yes, sir. Happy birthday, Dad.
3: And that's a great song to him, Hill.
0: Yes, it is.
2: I'm sure that made him very happy.
0: Oh, yeah. Ooh. Well, I haven't seen him in years, since 2003.
2: So, wow.
0: Ooh. Which makes it hard for me, you know.
2: Yeah.
0: Anyways, we got another story queued up.
1: Oh.
0: Yes, sir. Tell us what it is, Nate. Yes, sir.
3: It is Amy Life, and it is by Third Eye Blind.
0: Cool. Third Eye Blind.
1: Hmm.
0: All right. And
1: why'd
0: you pick out that song? Yeah.
3: I picked this one because it's a great tune for all seasons. And
0: gotcha.
3: For everyone.
0: Yep. Cool. All right. So, yeah, you're listening to 90.9 WMPG, Gorham, Portland, your next reflective radio show. Yes, sir. And we'll be back for more music, so stay tuned.
1: Enjoy.
0: Enjoy, man.
3: Enjoy.

0: Yes, sir.
1: We're back.
0: Yes, we are.
2: Yes.
1: I think we have a ticket giveaway to talk about here today on Unique Perspective Radio Show.
0: Yes, sir.
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3: So it is B.E. Farrell Kafari and Michael Kebed, or B. It's the last name I'm having trouble with. It's at Mechanics Hall, and the date and time is Wednesday, October 7th. And it says, win a pair of tickets for B.E. Farrell Kafari and Michael Kebed at Mechanics Hall on October 7th.
1: Okay. And how do you want to do this? Do you want to give the tickets away to the first caller on the next song?
3: Yeah.
1: Let's do that way. All right. What's the number, Jason, to call if you want the pair of tickets?
0: It's 207-780-4909.
1: All right.
0: Yes, sir.
1: And that'll be a pair of tickets to... who is it again, Claire?
3: It is B.E. Farrell Kafari and Michael Kebed.
1: Michael Keeb and B. Farrell, it looks like.
3: Yep.
1: And that's at Mechanics Hall. The 7th?
3: Wednesday, October 7th.
1: That's today.
3: Yep.
1: Oh, my goodness.
0: Ooh-wee.
1: Right. Well, like we said, when the music starts in the next song, 780-4909, you could have the pair of tickets. Claire, you got a song here you wanted to play. Tell us about this.
3: It is called... it's called Them Bones by Kids Song, it's kind of good for Halloween, but it's all about the bones of the body.
1: Oh, cool. All right.
0: Cool.
1: When you hear the music, you can call, get those tickets. Thanks, Claire.
3: Mm-hmm.

0: that the song, what's the name of that song?
1: Them Bones.
0: Oh. Them Bones, Them Bones, Them Dry Bones. Anyway.
2: Oh, kind of cute. That is awesome song.
0: Yeah, that was a pretty good song. Right.
1: It's all about the human body.
0: Oh, right.
3: That's right.
1: It's good. Gotcha. And it was also good to help with biology class.
4: Yes. Right. Nice. Mm-hmm.
0: That's cool. Yep. And Joey, baby, we got a song queued up for here.
3: Hank Williams, what's that song called?
5: Hey, good looking.
3: Why, well, you got cooking?
0: I've got cooking something out of me.
3: There we go, right?
0: Yeehaw! Great pick, Joey. Yes, sir.
3: Okay.
0: We'll be, anybody want to, make a request. The number is 780-4909. 780-4909. That's 2-7. And I catch a request in, and we'll be back for more music.
2: Yes.

0: Hey.
1: All right.
0: Nice.
1: Yes, sir. We just heard Hank Williams, hey, good looking. And that was a good pick, man.
2: Thank you.
0: Nice one, Jay. Yep.
3: And we are all good looking. Hey,
4: we are good looking.
0: Right. Good looking for radio.
1: Oh, yeah. Radio, right. And we got another song queued up. Yep. And is it me?
3: Yes.
0: Yeah.
1: Billy? Wow, we. Okay, it's Somebody's Watching Me by Rockwell. It's a pretty good song.
3: Yes.
1: Yeah. Not too bad. You guys ever had that song before?
2: No, I did not.
0: I think I know it.
1: Yeah. Good song.
3: So do I, and I know who did the song.
1: Oh, yeah?
3: Oh. The King of Pop.
1: Oh. Awesome. Oh, yeah.
0: Hmm.
1: Yes, he did. And, yeah, we'll be listening. 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And we'll be back for more music, so stay tuned.
2: Enjoy.
3: Yes.
1: Yes.

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1: Yes, sir. We are back.
2: And that is a great song that you picked, Jay.
1: Thank you very much.
3: Yeah, nice one, Jay.
1: Oh, yes. Thank you.
4: Spooky.
1: Spooky. Ooh, yeah. Very spooky.
2: Yes.
1: So, we got another song get up here? You. Yes, sir. That's what it is.
2: It is Jumpin'. And it is by Destiny's Child.
1: Destiny's Child?
3: Mm-hmm.
1: Cool.
2: Mm-hmm.
1: All right.
2: It's a really good song to pump up.
1: Yeah. That's pretty cool. So, yeah. We're going to get ready to pump someone up, man.
5: Oh, man, that's a good one.
1: It is.
5: Oh, man.
3: Get pumped.
1: Oh, yeah.
3: Oh, Claire, you got to read the underwriting tag, too.
6: All right.
2: Yes.
6: It says, Creative Portland invites the community to explore Third Wednesdays, a new monthly self-guided art walk in the heart of downtown Portland Arts District, from 4 to 7 p.m. on the third Wednesday of each month. 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
3: Awesome. Thank you.
1: Sounds good to me. Yes, sir.
3: All right. Stay tuned.
1: Yes, sir.
5: Stay tuned.
2: Mm-hmm.
5: Enjoy.

0: Hell yeah. Thou shalt say my name.
1: That was a good song right there.
2: Yeah, it was a good song.
1: Yes, sir.
3: Yes.
2: Yep.
1: And we got another song queued up here.
0: And I was just noticing, I was looking, while we were listening to music, I was noticing that Westport Bowling is selling all their stuff, and I saw they were selling their air hockey table. I think it'd be great if the day program could buy it.
3: Oh, yeah, that'd be nice, huh?
0: Selling it for $500.
1: Wow, $500.
0: I think day program should buy it.
3: All right, I'm taking up a collection, Claire. You can pass the cup around.
1: Sounds good to me.
3: That's sad that Westport closed. I know we used to go there a lot on Thursdays.
0: I guess it was a family business. I guess they decided just not to keep it going.
3: Yeah. From what I understand, the maintenance on the machinery, the bowling alley was originally built in the early 60s, I think 62, I read. And I think the equipment was requiring a lot of upkeep to the point of not being financially sustainable. I know that they gave us a really good deal when we went there with our group, our day program, to bowl. So I can imagine that $2 a head for bowling doesn't cover the cost of repairing those pin sorters.
0: I've only went there once with the Portland Flames. It was for a Christmas party, so I went there one time. So I at least got to go there before they closed.
3: Yeah.
1: That's good.
3: It'll be missed. It'll be missed.
0: But seriously, Greg, you've got to buy that air hockey table.
3: All right. I'll start counting my bottle money.
1: Sounds good to me.
3: What do you got here, Claire? Paul, queued up. Another spooky song?
0: Yeah, Feed My Frankenstein by Alice Cooper.
3: Nice.
1: Ooh.
3: It's in Wayne's World, I think.
0: Yeah, yes, it is. The first movie, yes.
4: Yes.
1: Cool. Awesome song,
0: but
1: man.
0: His makeup he kind of looked a little scary, actually. Kind of looked a little scary because he had that black stuff on his eyes.
3: Oh, yeah.
0: Kind of really spooked me a little.
3: Don't be scared.
1: I guess you could say he's ready for Halloween all year round.
4: And why do you pick this song?
0: I thought it'd be good because I think it's a good Halloween song and, like, you know, and the makeup he wears and, you know, the leather that he wore. Like, you know, like, I think he was just a spooky kind of guy. But, like, you know, but I think it's got good rhythm and it's there's, like, a big skeleton on the stage.
3: Jeez. Good theatrics.
4: Yeah.
0: And then he, like, breaks through it. And then he breaks through and then he has, like, this whip in his hand.
3: Oh. Spooky.
1: Wow. So, yes. You're listening to 90.9 WMPG, going forward. Your next expected radio show. We'll be back for more music, so stay tuned.
2: Enjoy.
4: Yes.
5: Oh.

0: Hungry for love, and it's lunchtime.
1: What's that?
2: And that's a really great voice.
1: Oh yeah, it is.
0: Nice. All right. We were listening to that, and I totally forgot to ask you what your next pick would be, Joe. So here, I got one. Here, I'll play one real quick.
1: Sure.
0: This is a good song to play after Frankenstein. This is Graveyard by Dead Moon.
1: Oh.
0: All right. Okay. And then we'll check this one out. All right?
1: Yeah, okay.
3: Yes, sir.
1: Okay.

0: righty.
1: Yeah.
2: All right.
0: Yes, sir.
1: Mm-hmm.
0: And we kind of soon queue up here. Joey Baby, tell us what it is.
2: Billy Joe, this is the time.
3: This is the time?
2: Right, there we go.
3: All right.
1: Oh.
0: Hey, that sounds like a good
2: idea. Right,
0: I'm
2: getting better. There you go.
0: Yes, sir. We'll be listening to our This Is The Time by Billy Joel. And then we'll be back for more music, so stay tuned.
1: Yes.

0: And now we just listen to our This Is the Time by Billy Joel.
1: That's right.
0: Yes, sir. That was a good song, man.
1: Thank you. Thank you.
0: Yes, sir.
2: Yep. And Claire has something to read.
3: It says here, UUCB Concerts for a Cause presents the Acoustic String Trio Yard Sauce at the Brunswick Unitarian Universalist Church on Saturday, October 24th at 7:30. All proceeds will be donated to Tedford Housing at the Midcoast New Mainers Group. For more information, go to uubbrunswick.org/concerts.
0: All right. Sounds good enough, man. And now we got another song queued up. And Nate, I believe it's you, right?
2: Nope, it's...
4: We're going back to you, Jay.
2: Jay.
0: Oh, my God, how the time flies.
4: How it flies.
0: The song...
4: The show is going by very quick this week, I will say.
0: It is. Yeah. Wow,
4: time's flying.
0: The song is called Magic. It's from the Ghostbusters.
2: Ooh.
0: Oh, yeah. It's a very good song, man. You guys ever heard that song before?
3: Mm-mm.
0: No.
2: No.
3: Nope.
4: Hopefully I can find it. Do you know who it's by, Jason?
0: I got no idea who it's by. I forgot to write it down. But if you can't find it, there's I can play the song Millionaire by Dr. Hook.
4: Give me a second and we'll find it. We'll make sure we find it.
0: All right.
4: It's called Magic, you said?
0: Yeah.
3: Hey, Greg, I can try to look up on Spotify to see if I can find it.
4: That's all right. Why don't we skip that for now? Let's go to the other song that you had here.
0: Yep.
4: What was it again?
0: Millionaire by Dr. Hook.
4: Millionaire. I know that one's out there.
0: Oh, yeah. Yes, sir.
4: By Dr. Hook.
0: Yep.
4: All right.
3: Did you guys hear that weird? It's like a weird noise.
0: Anyways, yes, sir. So we're going to be playing that song Millionaire by Dr. Hook. And this song is also for my father, who passed away. We're going to come out with that song. And you're listening to 90.9 WMPG, Gorham Porter, and your Lake Perfection Radio Show. And we'll be back for more music, so stay tuned.
1: Enjoy.
2: Yes.
0: Yes, sir.
4: I'm still looking for it.
0: Oh, wow.
4: I hate to say Millionaire.
0: Yes, sir.
4: All right. Well, let's play. You know what album that's on?
0: I don't know. I forgot to bring my CDs with me.
4: Gotcha. Well, let's do... I can play, we'll do Cover of the Rolling Stone just for fun.
0: Yeah, let's do that.
4: Because it's right here. And, sorry, Jason, your songs are not populating as quickly as they normally do here.
0: That's all right.
4: All right. Bear with us. We'll find it. Right. Stay tuned.
0: Yep.
5: I don't believe it. Don't touch me. Hey, Ray. Hey, Sugar. Tell them who we are. Well, we're big rock singers, we got golden fingers, and we're loved everywhere we go.
6: That sounds like us.
5: We sing about beauty and we sing about truth at $10,000 a show.
6: Right.

0: beautiful.
1: Yes, sir.
2: Yes.
1: We just had the cover of the Rolling Stone by Dr. Hook. Yes, sir.
2: And, yes.
3: We'll play your other song a little later. The search feature sometimes is a little goofy, and it doesn't allow... It's the millionaire, not millionaire, and it wanted... It's just... Yeah. It's one of those days, you know?
1: Oh, yeah, I know what you mean. Anyway, we got another song queued up here.
3: I think Nate's got it, yeah.
1: Yes, sir.
2: It is I Want You...
1: I want you.
2: And it is by Savage Garden.
1: Savage Garden. And tell us why you picked the song out.
2: It is one of my favorites.
4: Okay. There you go.
1: Sounds good.
2: And it has been a long time since I heard it.
1: I don't know if I ever heard that one before.
2: It's a really awesome one.
1: Oh, yeah, that's cool. Yeah. Excuse me. Anyway, yes, you're listening to 90.9 WMBG going in Portland, your next expected radio show. And we'll be back for more music, so stay tuned.
4: Enjoy.
2: Walk on.
1: Yes, sir.
5: Good one.

0: sir.
1: Okay.
0: We are back. We are back. We are back.
2: Yes, we are.
0: Yes, sir. Mm-hmm. We got another song queued up here.
1: All right.
0: And which one is it?
2: Her.
1: That's right.
0: Yo.
3: All right.
0: So that's what it is.
3: The next song I'm going to be playing is This Is Halloween from The Nightmare Before Christmas.
1: Ooh. Bye-bye. Nice.
0: Nightmare Before Christmas.
1: All right.
2: And why did you pick this one?
3: I picked the song because it's kind of spooky, kind of creepy, and like I've only seen The Nightmare Before Christmas once. I used to do these movie nights. When I was taking art classes every week, and this was one of the movie selections. So I picked the song because it's a good Halloween song. You know, it's kind of got Christmas in, but it's mostly based on Halloween.
0: Yeah, it is.
1: Right.
3: So yes. and it's a very good song. So it's a good Halloween song, perfect for the Halloween year.
1: Sure.
3: And when the kids are out trick or treating.
1: That's right.
0: Oh yeah. Mm-hmm.
2: Yes.
3: So here we go. This is Halloween from The Nightmare Before Christmas.
0: Yep. Sounds good to me.
1: Okay.

0: Alrighty then, we just heard This Is Halloween from Nightmare Before Christmas.
1: That's right.
0: Yes, sir. And Joey B.B., tell us what you got queued up.
2: Kenny Rogers, The Gambler.
0: Oh, yes. That's a very good song by Kenny Rogers.
2: Yeah, it is. Right.
0: Yes, sir.
2: Yep.
0: And then, we will be back for more music, so stay tuned, boys.
2: Enjoy.
3: On a warm summer's evening, on a train bound for nowhere, I met up with a gambler. We were both too tired to sleep, so we took turns of staring

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1: Yes, sir. We just heard The Gambler by Kenny Rogers.
2: Yes.
1: Good pick, man.
3: Thank you, Jason. Thank you.
1: No problem. Anyways, I know that we got another song queued up, and I believe it's me this time.
3: Okay.
2: And what song do you pick?
1: The Millionaire by Dr. Hook.
3: Ooh. There you go.
1: Yes, sir.
2: And why do you pick this one?
1: Well, my father loved Dr. Hook. Oh. And I'm playing this song for him. And for everybody that likes the song. So, yeah, we will be back with more music. 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And we'll be back for more music, so stay tuned.
3: Enjoy.
1: Couple.
2: Yes.
4: Before we begin, thank you. Thank you, all. Thank you. Thank you. Thank you.
5: I'm not a bad person.
4: I know.
5: I don't drink and I don't kill.

0: Yes, sir.
1: I guess I could pick.
0: Oh, yeah, it is.
2: Yeah.
0: You just listened to Billionaire by Dr. Hook. And I believe we got a song, another song queued up here. Nate Dogg, tell us what it is.
2: Right, Nate Dogg.
1: It is because
2: Nate Dogg.
1: Of you.
2: Aww.
1: And it is by
0: degrees. 98 degrees, yes, sir. Wow. And tell us why you picked this song, boy.
1: I picked this song for any reasons for my future.
0: Yep, sounds good.
1: And to allow this person who inspires my heart. My oof and
0: yes, sir.
3: All right.
2: All right, Nate.
0: Oh, yeah.
3: That sounds good.
0: That sounds good.
3: That does sound good.
1: And I do love her.
3: Oh, that is so sweet.
0: Yeah. We all love you, Clara.
3: Yeah. Oh, thanks, guys.
0: You're welcome.
3: I love all of you guys.
2: Oh, thanks, Claire. Thank you, right?
0: So,
2: thanks, Claire. Thank you.
0: Yes, sir.
2: Hot
0: night. You're listening to 90.9 WMPG, Gorham, Portland. You're the Spectrum Radio Show, and we'll be back for a couple more music, so stay tuned.
2: Enjoy.
1: Yes.

0: Yes, sir. We good are song, back. Good song. It was a good song.
1: It was. Very nice.
0: Yes, sir.
1: Yep.
2: Yes.
0: Mm-hmm. And I believe we got another song queued up.
1: Yeah.
0: And mm-hmm. is it clear?
2: Yes.
3: Yep.
0: Yes, ma'am.
3: And the next song. Let's see. And the next song I'll be playing is Spike. The song from Spice Girls is called Too Much from the movie Spice World.
0: That's Spice World. All right.
1: There you go.
2: And what mm-hmm. is your favorite Spice Girl?
3: I think my favorite Spice Girl. I think it's either Posh or.
1: Nice, Claire.
3: Or I forget the name of the other girl that has the cool hairstyle.
1: I don't know.
3: Has the hairstyle?
0: Has she got blonde hair?
3: No, it's like brown.
0: Okay.
1: Oh.
4: I don't know who can name all the Spice Girls. I'm trying to even think of all their names.
2: Is Ginger?
4: Yeah.
0: Okay, sounds good.
4: Ginger, Scary, Posh,
0: Baby Spice,
4: Baby, and Scary.
1: Oh.
2: Sporty.
4: Sporty. Yeah.
3: Ginger, Posh,
4: Pumpkin.
3: Mm-hmm. No.
0: Pumpkin Spice.
1: Oh
2: no.
1: Oh, boy.
0: That'll be pretty cool.
1: That's right, Jason. Right.
0: Yes, sir.
1: Yep.
0: So, Democracy Now! Is coming up next, and everybody have a good week.
1: I will.
0: And enjoy the song, and we'll be back next week with all new songs.
3: Oh, yeah.
1: All right.
0: Yes, sir.
3: Have a good day, Portland.
0: All right.
3: Stay sunny out there.
0: Yes, sir.

Without WMPG, Gorham, Portland, it would be like going to a bean supper and not having the gherkins or the fiddlesticks or even the moxie.

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1: On the morning of October 7th, my world collapsed. My beloved parents, Bila and Jacobi, were among the first victims of the Hamas attack at Netiv Asara. 2 days later, gathered in grief, our family made a conscious choice to reject vengeance.
0: Israelis and Palestinians are marking the third anniversary of October 7th. Israelis are holding vigils for victims of the Hamas attack, while in Gaza the day is seen as the beginning of Israel's genocide. We'll speak to Israeli peace activist Maoz Inan. His parents were killed 3 years ago. We'll also get a report from Gaza.
2: The worst 3 years that have passed in our lives. There is no life, no living, no food, no basic necessities of life. We wait for water from 5 to 10 o'clock. And we are living in the streets, homeless, tired, worn out. I mean, a life worse than this? We are not living, my friend. We are dead in Gaza.
0: Plus, Al Jazeera analyst Marwan Bashara, author of a new book, 12 Days That Shook the Middle East, Origins of a Genocide. All that and more coming up. Welcome to Democracy Now!, democracynow.org, The War and Peace Report. I'm Amy Goodman. Israel's marking 3 years since the Hamas-led surprise attack, October 7, 2023, that killed almost 1,200 people, with 251 Israelis and foreign nationals taken hostage. In southern Israel, mourners gathered near Kibbutz Reim to commemorate hundreds of people who were killed and abducted at the Nova Music Festival. During a moment of silence, the booms of Israeli airstrikes on the nearby Gaza Strip could be heard ringing out. Ahead of today's anniversary, Israeli Prime Minister Benjamin Netanyahu presided over a state memorial ceremony in Jerusalem for the more than 800 civilians killed in the October 7th attacks. He did not address reports. He ignored warnings that Hamas had been planning a major operation. His speech was interrupted by a bereaved father, Yaakov Godo, whose son Tom was killed in the attacks.
3: You didn't protect my son on October 7th. You didn't protect 1,200 people who were murdered in one day on October 7th. Shame, disgrace.
0: In Gaza, Israeli forces killed at least three Palestinians today. Among the dead, Nimer Barbak, a 16-year-old child shot in the head by Israeli soldiers east of Khan Yunis, and Mohammed Tamous, a civil defense rescue worker who died of wounds from an Israeli airstrike near Kamel Adwan Hospital. Israel's killed over 74,000 Palestinians in Gaza since Hamas's surprise attack on Israel 3 years ago. Several governments, human rights organizations, and scholarly bodies, including the International Association of Genocide Scholars, have accused Israel of committing genocide in Gaza. According to the UN, as of September, 94% of Gaza's population remain in urgent need of shelter and basic household assistance, while 65% of households were living in tents or makeshift shelters. We'll have more on this story later in the broadcast. Yemen's Saudi-backed government says Houthi militias fired drones and missiles at the Aden International Airport, targeting a passenger terminal, striking a runway just minutes before a flight from Cairo was due to land. Elsewhere, Saudi officials said they'd intercepted a missile fired by Houthis north of the Saudi capital, Riyadh. This comes amidst a counteroffensive by Saudi-backed Yemeni government forces seeking to retake all remaining Houthi-held territory, including Yemen's capital, Sana'a. In the United States, Democratic Senator Chris Murphy of Connecticut said the Pentagon denied him access to Al Udeid Air Base in Qatar during a visit to the Middle East. His failed attempt came after Defense Secretary Pete Hegseth signed a directive restricting travel to the area earlier this year. Senator Murphy claimed he was denied access as part of the Trump administration's effort to conceal the true cost of the U.S.-Israeli war on Iran.
4: I have been to the Middle East probably a dozen times at least while I have been a member of Congress. I have never, ever been denied access to military facilities. This is part of a coordinated, deliberate campaign by the Department of Defense to try to hide the consequences and the true cost of this war.
0: In France, more than 250,000 people marched in over 40 cities Tuesday. It was the largest turnout yet in demonstrations that began more than 2 weeks ago when high school students started blockading their schools. The students are protesting staff shortages, crowded classrooms, and rundown buildings. Labor unions joined in support, along with parents, teachers, and university students. Paris had the biggest march, about 56,000 people, according to the Interior Ministry. Prime Minister Sebastian Lecornu said at least 215 teenagers and 85 school staff have been hurt in clashes with police, calling it, quote, the heaviest toll in decades paid by the school system, unquote. This is a middle school science teacher in Strasbourg.
5: This situation has been deteriorating for years and always at an accelerated pace. And now to see so many demonstrations, so many mobilizations appearing like this everywhere, it clearly shows that there is a general awareness with our living conditions worsening in France.
0: There are calls for a general mobilization across France on October 17th. Spain's government's approved two housing decrees rejected by Parliament last week, which prompted Prime Minister Pedro Sanchez to call a snap election. The housing package approved Tuesday caps rents, temporarily halts evictions, and restricts companies from buying homes. The housing measures follow demonstrations in Barcelona that turned violent as tens of thousands of people took to the streets to protest the eviction of an 87-year-old woman, Mari Carmen, from her lifelong home in Madrid. She had lived there for over 70 years. This is a woman affected by a possible eviction.
6: Make no mistake, if that Mari Carmen business hadn't happened and there weren't so many journalists here, I'd already be out on the effing street in the rain, I swear to you.
0: In Tennessee, Krista Pike has reportedly regained consciousness after surviving a botched execution last week. According to her attorneys, the death row prisoner is off a ventilator and speaking from a hospital bed, where she remains handcuffed and shackled as she recovers from two injections of pentobarbital meant to kill her. Her prognosis remains unclear. Her lawyers say she faces a long road to recovery. Tennessee Republican Governor Bill Lee has ordered an independent review of Pike's failed execution and canceled the only other scheduled execution of the year. Death penalty abolitionists have called on Governor Lee to commute Krista Pike's death sentence. The Pentagon scheduled the execution of 2009 Fort Hood attacker Nidal Hassan by firing squad on December 3rd, marking the first military execution since 1945. President Trump has approved Hegseth's order. Cornell University trustees announced Tuesday former Deputy Attorney General Sally Yates will investigate how the university handles sexual misconduct complaints. Yates's appointment follows outrage and protest over Cornell's response to a complaint from a woman known only as Jane Doe, who alleged she was gang raped by multiple Chi Phi fraternity brothers after being pressured into drinking and taking drugs. No criminal charges have been filed. Jane Doe sued the university, seven former students, and the fraternity last month, alleging Cornell failed to protect her and punish the accused students. Members of the Cornell University Faculty Senate have introduced a resolution for a vote of no confidence in administrators over their handling of the case. There are also growing calls for Cornell University's president to step down. Paramount Skydance has completed its $111 billion takeover of Warner Brothers Discovery. The combined company will be called Skydance, made up of film studios, streaming services, broadcast and cable TV, sports channels and news outlets, CNN and CBS News, along with HBO. With the deal now complete, CEO David Ellison will receive $150 million payday, making him a billionaire. Ellison's father, Larry Ellison, is the multi-billionaire co-founder of Oracle and a major investor in Skydance. Both Ellisons are major Trump supporters. In India, police have detained several opposition leaders, breaking up a protest by Rahul Gandhi, the leader of the Congress Party, and other MPs who are demonstrating against a controversial move that purged 130 million names from the voter rolls nationwide. Tuesday's protests come just days after the Gen Z-led cockroach movement organized demonstrations in Mumbai and Delhi calling for the resignation of India's chief election commissioner, Ganesh Kumar. This is Jairam Ramesh from the National Congress Party, the main opposition to Indian Prime Minister Narendra Modi's BJP.
7: This whole campaign is to highlight the fact that a constitutional functionary, the Chief Election Commission, has violated the Constitution in letter and spirit. He has lied to the Supreme Court. He has lied to the country. And clearly, he cannot stay in office any longer.
0: According to a ProPublica report, 506 U.S. citizens have been detained by immigration agents during the Trump administration. More than 100 Americans were held after agents questioned their citizenship. Nearly all were people of color. At least 70 U.S. children and teens are detained, some of whom were handcuffed. 36 Americans were held for at least a day without being able to contact a lawyer or their family. And roughly a dozen U.S. citizens were deported, mostly children. This comes as the Justice Department moved to strip citizenship from 40 naturalized citizens who have committed crimes. In Georgia, dozens of immigrants jailed at the Folkestone ICE Processing Center launched a hunger strike Tuesday, demanding their release and calling on Congress, judges and advocates to highlight their plight. They're also demanding protection from deportation and reunification with loved ones. Some of the men have been jailed since October 2023. They've described inadequate medical and dental care, unhealthy and spoiled food, noisy and cramped living quarters, isolation from loved ones, lack of communication from ICE officers, xenophobic and hostile behavior from guards, and a lack of access to sunlight and fresh air. And in New Jersey, an immigrant who led labor and hunger strikes by prisoners at the Delaney Hall ICE jail walked free Tuesday after 8 months behind bars. Martin Soto was transferred from Delaney to an ICE jail in Elizabeth, New Jersey in May after he helped organize protests against spoiled food, overcrowding, inadequate medical care at Delaney Hall ICE jail in Newark, where prisoners are forced to work for around a dollar a day. In retaliation against the strike, guards at Delaney Hall reportedly beat participants, temporarily suspended family visitations. Martin Soto was held in solitary confinement for about 2 months. On Tuesday, he was released from the Elizabeth Detention Center with an ankle monitor and greeted by supporters and his wife, Gabriella, and their two children.
8: I am so thankful for everybody that has helped me. These months have been very, very difficult. Not only did I lose our home, not only did I lose our child, but this experience made me stronger to keep fighting to have the reunitement of our family.
0: And those are some of the headlines. This is Democracy Now!, democracynow.org, The War and Peace Report. I'm Amy Goodman. Israelis and Palestinians are marking 3 years since October 7th, 2023, when Hamas and allied groups launched a surprise attack on Israel. Almost 1,200 people were killed in the attack. About 250 were taken hostage. It was the deadliest such attack in Israel's history. In Gaza, October 7th is viewed as the beginning of the genocide. Over the past 3 years, Israel's killed over 74,000 people in Gaza, according to its health ministry. But many believe that number is a vast undercount. The killing continues despite a so-called ceasefire. Most of Gaza remains in rubble. We'll go to Gaza later in the program, but we begin in Israel, where a moment of silence was held to remember the victims of the October 7th attack in southern Israel. Mourners gathered near Kibbutz Rim to commemorate hundreds of people who were killed and abducted at the Nova Music Festival. During a moment of silence, the booms of Israeli airstrikes on the nearby Gaza Strip could be heard ringing out. We're joined now by the Israeli peace activist Maoz Inon. He lost both of his parents, Bilhan Yaakov Inon, in the Hamas attack. His parents lived on a kibbutz, a farming collective just north of the Gaza border. They were 78 and 76 years old. In the aftermath of the attack, Inon called for peace and reconciliation rather than revenge. Maoz Inon has spent much of the past year of the past 3 years working closely with Palestinian peace activist Aziz Abu Sara, whose brother died in 1990 from injuries from his time in an Israeli prison. Last month, they addressed the United Nations Security Council. This is Maoz Inon.
9: To build a different future, we must face reality. Hamas committed atrocious war crime on October 7, killing and abducting innocent Israeli. At the same time, the Israeli government exploited these atrocities to wage a devastating war of revenge. They have inflicted catastrophic destruction across Gaza while accelerating ethnic cleansing, settlement expansion, and forced displacement in the West Bank. They weaponized our pain. But our grief must not be an excuse for war. It must be the catalyst to end the bloodshed.
10: We believe this is not Israelis versus Palestinians. It is a choice between those who believe in peace, justice, and equality, and those who don't. We call for targeted sanctions on all individuals and institutions that support violence. Apply sanctions without partiality.
0: That was Palestinian peace activist Aziz Abu Sara and Israeli peace activist Maoz Inon addressing the United Nations just a few weeks ago. They co-authored the book The Future is Peace, a shared journey across the Holy Land. Just this morning, on the anniversary of October 7th, the anniversary of his parents' deaths, Maoz Inon gathered with family at the ruins of his parents' home at their kibbutz. He sent us this clip.
11: This is what remains from my parents' house, only the foundation. The entire house was burned to ashes. We put a memorial plaque for them. It's on the safe room, the only thing that remains.
0: Maoz Inon joins us now from Ashkelon. Welcome back to Democracy Now! Thank you so much for joining us on this very difficult day for you and your family and so many. Both of your parents killed on October 7, 2023. Your thoughts today, Maoz?
11: First, Amy, I would like to thank you personally and the entire team at Democracy Now! For supporting, from being there for me and for so many peacemakers, both in Israel and Palestine. And this maybe was what motivated me the most to join today in this difficult day, just to thank you from the bottom of my heart for being there with us in the devastating 3 years that we've been going through. And this is exactly the thoughts that going through me and with the tears and all the emotion that are coming, that we deserve a different reality. We must stop the sounds of bombs and start hearing the sounds of children's playing. And we all deserve it, if it's Palestinian kids or Israeli kids, they all deserve to live within security, within his dignity, and to have a home, a safe place to go to bed at night and to wake up in the morning with a smile for and to be with their beloved and supporting family, and we must work as hard as we can to achieve it as soon as possible.
0: Mm. If you can talk about what happened in those days after you were in mourning with your family, and you get this note from Aziz Abu Sara, who also lost his brother in that after brutality in an Israeli prison, and what that meant to you and the journey you've been on since.
11: Yeah. So 2 days after October 7th, me and my siblings were just sitting and crying and holding hands. And my young brother told us we must make a family decision based on moral clarity that we are rejecting revenge, that we don't want to avenge the death of our parents, and explain that it's not going to bring them back to life. It will only escalate the cycle of bloodshed with Israelis and Palestinians being trapped within for a century. And the day after, as I waking up crying in bed, I saw a message from Aziz, whom I met only briefly in 2014, maybe for 10 minutes in Jerusalem. And on his message, Aziz shared his condolences. And he says that he's standing with me and with my family in this tragic moment. And it was literally, it's not a metaphor, it was literally like a hand reaching out, saving me from drowning. Drowning into the ocean of sorrow and pain. I was literally drowning. And Aziz, it was my savior. He was my savior. And in the last 3 years, working together, quartering the Future is Peace, starting our own NGO, International, I can now say, and I'm so proud to say it again and again, that yes, I lost not only my parents, I lost many of the hundreds of numbers like for you and for the our viewers, there are number for me, there are childhood friends, there are people I knew my entire life that lost their life on October 7th. So I lost so much, but I won Aziz as a brother. And this brotherhood is what keep me going, keep us going to achieve a better future, not just for ourselves, but to our people.
0: In 2024, you and the Palestinian peace activists you're talking about, Aziz Abu Sara, met with Pope Francis. And then in 2025, you met with Pope Leo. What did you say to him? And what are you calling for? What are you saying should happen right now?
11: Yeah. So we shared with him channeled our pain and suffering and loss to create a dialogue to achieve a better future in the Holy Land. And Pope Francis asked us, how can I help you? How can I be your ambassador? And we asked him to amplify our messages, and that the question should not be if, but when. When the Israeli-Palestinian conflict will end. And we asked him to be our ambassador to the G7 leadership gathering that was few weeks after in southern Italy. And he went there as our ambassador, and he was able to achieve in the official communique of the G7 leader the language of the Israeli-Palestinian civil society language that the G7 countries must support the civil society in Israel and Palestine to achieve a lasting peace and to invest in reconciliation. Based on that, the EU created a peace fund with 18 million euro that is now is supporting the civil society. And few months ago, UK, Canada, and Australia initiated another peace fund. And we are calling the G7, we are calling, of course, the US and the EU to invest in peace, to invest in reconciliation and in the civil society in Israel and Palestine. And while in one hand investing and supporting peacemakers, in the other end, those who choose ethnical cleansing, those who choose bloodshed, those who choose destruction must be sanctioned. They must be accountable for the wrongdoing. And this is basically what Aziz and I and so many others been advocating for the last 3 years.
0: I want to turn to Aziz Abu Sara. This is a message he posted on Instagram yesterday.
10: I woke up this morning to the horrible news that Israel demolished the house of my niece, Razan. She, her husband, her children, and 9 other families in East Jerusalem were rendered homeless. Imagine having to work all your life, as Razan has done with her husband, so hard, save every penny so you can finally have an apartment you own, and then it's all gone. Just a few days ago, Bezalel Smotrich, an Israeli minister, said that the way to get rid of Palestinians is to deprive them from hope. And this is exactly what the government did today, is to deprive my family from hope. Ben-Gvir himself came with the demolition party, with the Israeli police, so he can be there to witness it and to participate in demolishing the house. But you know what? This will not succeed.
0: So that was Aziz Abu Sara, your Palestinian peace partner as you travel the world. What more do you know about what's happening, what's happened to his family and what's happening in the West Bank? We just got this report, armed settlers, Israeli settlers beat a photographer in the presence of Israeli soldiers, hospitalizing him as he covered worsening settler violence against the olive farmers in the West Bank. Jafar Ashtia, 58-year-old veteran photographer with AFP, that's Agence France-Presse, was assaulted by a group of settlers. They beat him with their rifle butts despite him being marked as press, assaulted in full view of about a dozen Israeli soldiers. Talk about the situation. Also, Netanyahu, the Israeli prime minister, addressing the nation today and what his message was. Can you hear me, Maoz?
11: No, I can't. First, I'm not listening to Benjamin Netanyahu. He's not my leader. He's not my prime minister. He's accused for being a war criminal, and I think he should clear his name at the ICC and ICJ. It's not for me to talk about him. And it's exactly what's happening nowadays, and including to Aziz Nis, is exactly what we say at the UN Security Council, that the Israeli government exploited the trauma, the pain, the fear of the Israelis after the October 7th massacre to change the status quo from conflict management to ethnical cleansing. And it's happening in the West Bank, it's happening in East Jerusalem, and it's happening in now more than 70% of the Gaza Strip. And this is what we're calling for international intervention, because they are doing it, the bulldozers and the assault rifles, they are all, many of them are manufactured by American companies. So we are calling, where is the international law will be applied against Israeli terrorists. It doesn't matter if they are cabinet members, they are prime ministers or IDF soldiers. And this is exactly why the work we are doing is must be amplified, and not to give hope about the Israelis and Palestinians, but to act. We had enough empty statements. We have enough prayers. We have enough world leader that cross their finger for us, but crossing fingers is not enough. We need action, and we need to see them on the ground.
0: Maoz Inan, I want to thank you for being with us, Israeli peace activist and co-author with Palestinian peace activist Aziz Abu Sara, author of the book The Future is Peace, A Shared Journey Across the Holy Land. Maoz Inan lost both his parents, Bilha and Yaakov Inan, in the attack on October 7, 2023. He spoke to us from Ashkelon. Coming up, Marwan Bishara, author of the new book, 12 Days That Shook the Middle East, Origins of a Genocide. And then we go directly to Gaza. Stay with us. Yeah.

0: to witness a world performed by the New York City Palestinian Youth Choir. This is Democracy Now!, democracynow.org. I'm Amy Goodman. 12 Days That Shook the Middle East, Origins of a Genocide. That's the title of a new book by the Al Jazeera senior political analyst Marwan Bashara. In the opening pages, he writes, 12 days were enough. It took no more than 12 days from Netanyahu's October 7th war speech to Biden's October 19th rare Oval Office speech to expose the anatomy of Israel's war, its intended strategy, and the method of its madness. The genocide was not a slip. It was the result of a predetermined strategy for which there existed a blueprint, if not a premeditated decision. Hamas had set the process in motion on October 7th. It lost control of that process the very same day. Marwan Bashara has been with Al Jazeera for more than 20 years, has written three books and written for many publications, joining us now from Paris, France. Marwan, congratulations on your book. Thank you for joining us. If you can talk about that quote and say, you say Hamas set the process in motion October 7th and immediately lost control of that process. What do you mean?
1: Yes, absolutely. Clearly, the attack of October 7 was the trigger for what came after. And my argument is that we know about what came after basically the past 2 or 3 years from those very first 12 days after October 7. And it started with ideology. You know, genocides don't start with bombs. They start with ideology. And in this case, the ideology has been decades in the making, a century, I would even say, in the making, in the sense of the establishment of a racist supremacist system, regime, that had been in control of Palestinians and Palestinian life and destiny for the past 80 years. Occupying them and dispossessing them and discriminating against them. This has been going on for many decades. So that was ready, intact, on the eve of October 7, October 8. And then there was the dehumanization. Immediately after October 7, October 8, 9, 10, we saw this extraordinary campaign of dehumanization of the Palestinians as animals, Nazi-like. You cannot deal with them. They don't understand. They are primitive. They only understand the language of force and violence and so on and so forth. After that, immediately came the hyperbole, the exaggeration of what exactly happened October 7. October 7 was bloody and it was horrific. And your earlier guest testified to the fact that this was not easy for hundreds of Israeli civilians. But Netanyahu and his government had to go overboard to exaggerate, to lie, to deceive about what exactly happened. And their role in it as well, invoking the so-called Hannibal Doctrine, where they themselves joined the bombing of those involved in the conflict during October 7.
0: Marwan, explain the Hannibal Doctrine.
1: So the Hannibal Doctrine was something that was invoked in the early 1980s by the Israeli military, saying we cannot afford to have Israeli soldiers being captured because then we're going to have to negotiate their release, and that will cost us Palestinian or, in that case, Lebanese prisoners in Israeli jails. So because they did not want to release Palestinian or Lebanese prisoners, they decided that if any one Israeli soldier, later on civilian, is captured by any kidnappers, that the Israeli military then will take extraordinary measure to kill the operation, including, if it need be, to kill the soldier, the Israeli soldier or the Israeli civilian. So on October 7, immediately after the wars, after the operation started, in the early hours of the morning of October 7, apparently the Israeli military invoked the Hannibal Doctrine, and Israeli aircrafts, jet bombers and tanks started carrying attacks against suspected conflict zones, whether it's kibbutz or settlements or whether it is convoys going back to Gaza. So the invocation of that controversial military order clearly led to the death of perhaps hundreds of Israeli civilians, and many as well among the Palestinians, whether it's Hamas or any of those Palestinians who came into Gaza. All of that, you know, taking that in consideration, what happened soon after that is the worst part of it, right? The establishment of a war cabinet, the declaration of war, the deployment of 100,000 soldiers on the border with Gaza, the recall of 350,000 reservists from the Israeli army, and setting up a strategy under the rubric of lethality, which has been developed over many years of wars in Gaza. And lethality is the one that involved mass destruction, not discriminate destruction, that involved the use of the so-called lavender system, gospel system, where's my daddy, your daddy system, and so on and so forth, that would actually lead to massive devastation of Gaza. And that's where the intention came. They've said it in press conferences, in war rooms. They've said it in public, in declarations. Ministers and opposition leaders about why there is no innocence in Gaza and why we're going to have to bomb all of them. Some of them spoke about nuking them. Some of them spoke about nothing is going to be left standing in Gaza. We're going to turn it into a deserted strip. And all of these things were then repeated by the soldiers, not only as slogans, but even as songs, right? Repeated by the soldiers. So the orders went down the hierarchy from the government ministers to the army, and was implemented by the generals who boasted of bombing Gaza back to the Stone Age. And they certainly tried to do that.
0: If you can talk about what is the power that the U.S. has over Israel. You know, many said, for example, with the Iran war, that Israel brought the U.S. into it. But do you see it in that way? And what about Jared Kushner, President Trump's son-in-law, just visiting with the Israeli Prime Minister Netanyahu, also meeting directly with Hamas, but not meeting with the head of the PA, the Palestinian Authority? And if you can talk about where all of this stands right now, as people stood with a moment of silence on this October 7th, people at the music festival, Israelis mourning the dead, they could hear the boom of Israeli airstrikes continuing in Gaza. Talk about the Board of Peace. Talk about the Palestinian government that was set up in exile in Cairo, still not allowed to come into Gaza by Israel.
1: So let's start with the most relevant to the issue at hand, which is the Biden administration first, right? Because nowadays, anywhere you look in the Atlantic, where you are, the Atlantic magazine or the New Yorker or the New York Times, or even you know, hosted by our brilliant or your brilliant anchor, John Stewart, you have these former Biden administration officials trying to whitewash their record. They lie, they deceive, and they continue to claim no responsibility for the genocide that actually took place in Gaza over the past 3 years. But they are directly responsible. Not only they aided and abetted, they were part of the operation taking place in Gaza the past 2 years, part of the war. They were in the war cabinet meetings. President Biden himself attended the war cabinet meetings on October 18, back in 2023. Lloyd Austin, the Secretary of Defense, attended war meetings. Secretary Blinken attended war meetings. So when you watch people like Jake Sullivan, the former National Security Advisor, sitting on John Stewart's show talking about how they tried their best to have a ceasefire and they really put pressure on the Israeli government, and they succeeded, you know, 15 months later, it's all humbug. It's all BS. They were part and parcel. The banality of evil wasn't in Israel. It was in Washington, because the kind of support that Washington provided to Israel, diplomatic support, financial support, military support, they were talking about, we were trying to help the Palestinians, while while actually giving Israel the arms to shoot the Palestinians before sending them the band-aids to take care of their injuries. So Washington, in that sense, in the sense of the Biden administration and its officials, were part and parcel, were complicit. We're cooperating, coordinating the war effort that actually was a genocidal war in Gaza. We really must underline that because we are seeing history rewritten as we speak in the U.S. publications, as I remember it, after the 2003 war, when many of the Bush administration tried to whitewash their crimes, and the journalists who supported that war, just like those who supported the war in Gaza, are now trying to whitewash the record.
0: It's very important for us to. I wanted to go to the former top State Department official under President Biden admitting a genocide has taken place in Gaza. Wendy Sherman serves as Deputy Secretary of State until her retirement in July 2023. She spoke on a Bloomberg podcast.
2: I think that it is critical that Israel remain an ally of the United States and that we protect the right of a Jewish state. But I also believe that the Prime Minister has led us down a road, and we have been part of it, that has, in essence, created a genocide in Gaza.
0: And then there's former State Department spokesperson Matt Miller, who spent more than a year as the face of the Biden administration's foreign policy and repeatedly defended Israel against allegations of war crimes and genocide in Gaza. He later admitted on a podcast interview with Sky News that, yes, Israel committed war crimes.
3: I don't think it's a genocide, but I think I think it is without a doubt true that Israel has committed war crimes.
4: You wouldn't have said that at the podium.
3: Yeah, look, because when you're at the podium, you're not expressing your personal opinion. You're expressing the conclusions of the United States government.
0: And then you have Brett McGurk, who's just come out with his new book. It's called Brink. The headline in the New York Times, Ready to Blow His Stack, How Biden Nearly Cut Off Netanyahu Over Gaza. And that's talking about what McGurk is saying in his book, Marwan Bashara. Take it through to the Trump administration now.
1: Yes, there's no doubt that even according to McGurk and Sullivan, that they paved the way for the Trump administration's takeover the war effort, that they paved the way in the worst possible manner for the Trump administration then to take it on and to do whatever it wants, including the weaponization of hunger and the weaponization of the food aid to the Palestinian people. I mean, we sunk into a whole new abyss with the Trump administration. During the Biden administration, the United States was basically complicit in genocide. During the Trump administration, on the very first few days when it took over, they start talking about ethnically cleansing Gaza. Out in the open, President Trump spoke of ethnically cleansing Gaza, the entire Gaza Strip, in order to have a beachside property called Trump Land or whatever, or called, you know, the new Riviera in the East. So the cynicism that the Trump administration dealt in its first year with the Gaza issue, taking up the mantle from the Biden administration, that was really, you know, just so this depressing to watch, in the sense that from one administration to another administration, we see complicity with genocide. We see the United States aiding an Israeli government, protecting an Israeli government, and instead of having them stand up for the responsibility for the war crimes, they attack the International Criminal Court and the International Court of Justice, which is unprecedented for an American president, for the United States, to be so hostile to international law, international legality, international institutions, the United Nations, even the United Nations, you know, relief agency like UNRWA and so on and so forth, that were indispensable for the people in Gaza when the policy was to starve them, to bomb their bakeries and schools and universities, to turn their schoolyards into graveyards. You at least needed something like UNRWA, but no, UNRWA has to be demonized. UNRWA has to be cut down to size. UNRWA has to be blocked and to be, again, demonized by not only Israel, but also by the United States. So the Trump administration did everything possible in order to achieve some sort of a Israeli victory and a Hamas surrender, and forced the United Nations Security Council to adopt a resolution, which to my mind, Amy, is illegal. And I say that not being a legal scholar, but certainly being a student of history. The United Nations Security Council, under pressure from the Trump administration, and because the genocide was going on and they had to do something, they adopted a resolution that recognized the border peace without this border peace ever being defined, without knowing zero about what is this border peace. So they adopted the resolution, and this allowed the Trump administration then to go on and to define this border peace as it wishes, including appointing President Trump as a life member that heads it, and Netanyahu, of course, and Putin as members of the border peace. So you can imagine the surrealism right behind this kind of an effort in order to turn a two-year genocide into a mockery of international law.
0: Marwan Bashara, there is so much to talk about and so little time, and we want to get directly on the ground to Gaza. So I want to thank you for being with us. Al Jazeera's senior political analyst, author of the new book, 12 Days That Shook the Middle East, Origins of a Genocide. Coming up, we go to Gaza City to speak with journalist Akram Asadhari. Stay with us.
4: خطر خطر خطر دق الناقوس نطق الحجر خطر خطر خطر

0: Danger by the Palestinian oud musician Huda Asfour, performing in our Democracy Now! Studio. This is Democracy Now!, democracynow.org. I'm Amy Goodman. We end today's show in Gaza, where today's date, October 7th, is seen as the beginning of Israel's genocide and the 3 years since the Hamas attack on Israel that killed nearly 1,200 people. Israeli forces have killed over 74,000 Palestinians. Many believe the death toll is a vast undercount. This is a displaced Palestinian from Beit Hanun speaking today in Gaza City.
1: The worst 3 years that have passed in our lives. There is no life, no living, no food, no basic necessities of life. We wait for water from 5 to 10 o'clock. And we are living in the streets, homeless, tired, worn out. I mean, a life worse than this? We are not living, my friend. We are dead in Gaza.
0: We go now to Gaza City, where we're joined by journalist Akram Asatari. I want to thank you so much for being with us. We spoke to you a few years ago as a journalist. You then went on to work with a humanitarian aid organization for several years. Now we're back being able to speak to you in Gaza City. Can you describe what's happening on the ground? We just reported that as Israelis mourn the dead at the music site in southern Israel, they could hear the booms of Israeli airstrikes on the Gaza Strip right nearby. Tell us what's happening where you are, Akram.
2: Well, October 7th was a day when Gaza changed once and forever. The way Palestinians have been living has changed. The way Palestinians have been managing their life has changed as well. The way Palestinians were defining their life has changed. The Palestinians now are living in a de facto that has redefined everything. Their understanding of life, their way of running and managing that life, their way to access things, their way to live, their way to stay in homes, their way to live in tents, every single aspect of the life of the people of Gaza has changed once and forever. Around 85% of the built environment in Gaza is already destroyed. Around 74% of the land of the Gaza Strip is also controlled by Israel and the IDF. Gazans have been struggling to access water and to access food. They have been facing significant public health hazards because of the fact that they were consuming water that was not properly treated. Organizations have been struggling for the sake of helping the people of Gaza. Statements were made by international and UN figures, diplomats all over the world, condemning the situation that has been going on, calling for Gazans to live and lead a normal life. Unfortunately, for the third year now, and on October 7th, Gazans are reminded by the fact that they have been living in death and fear, destruction and displacement. Another Gazan was killed a couple of hours ago in Khan Yunis refugee camp, 60 years old Gazan that was targeted by IDF. Yesterday, another Palestinian was targeted in Ashata, the beach camp, by another drone strike, and he also lost his life. Several people were injured. The people who are living in the tents with no even minimum standard for living are living in exacerbating safety and security risks. They, significant proportion of them, is still not reunioned with their families that are outside of the Gaza Strip. And some of them, also significant part of them, around 8,000 families, are not aware about the whereabouts of the bodies of their missed family members. Around 250 journalists were killed. As you said, 74,000 Gazans were confirmed to be dead, while the number is much higher. Around 8,000 peoples are not, 8,000 Gazans are dead, but the bodies are not discovered yet. The Gazans who were worried about their dears were organizing mass funerals for 150 bodies, for two bodies, where the memories that were remaining from the people were.

0: States and once again.
1: Akram, I'm wondering if you can respond to the United Nations Human Rights Chief Volker Türk, who's called Gaza a death trap for journalists. You have been a journalist in Gaza for years. As you said, you lost 250, more than 250 colleagues. What has this meant as the Israeli Prime Minister Benjamin Netanyahu does not allow in international journalists, and then the Israeli military kills hundreds of Palestinian journalists?
0: The situation in Gaza is catastrophic as an overall situation when it comes to the general population, but there are some specific job-related hardships when it comes to the journalists. They were always there. They were the first responder, along with the medical teams, to cover the truth about the bombardments. And also, they were the footage that we were providing was used by very significant committees that were fact-finding and were hoping that they would condemn the occupation. Now, that made them also bear the brunt of most of the hostilities that were taking place in the Gaza Strip. That made them a target, which they were not supposed to be a target. They were targeted while doing their job. Their job proved to be a dangerous job for the occupation because it has been exposing some and most of the atrocities that have been taking place. They have discovered the truth. They have also, they have widespread presence worldwide, even when they are very dedicated local Palestinian journalists, and the footage that have been provided, they have been provided, was used and is still being used by diplomats, by INGOs, by UN agencies, and that's why I believe they were classified as an enemy, and they have been paying that very heavy price that could reach their life being claimed by the ongoing war that has been merciless when it comes to the to them, when it comes to the paramedics, when it comes to the medical teams, and when it comes to also humanitarian crews who were trying to reach out for the people in need and alleviate a bit of their suffering.
1: Akram, you have worked in the humanitarian field for the last few years. According to the UN, over 560 humanitarian workers have been killed in Gaza in the last 3 years. What has been most shocking to you about what you witnessed during this work, and what made you decide to go from being a journalist to a humanitarian worker and now back to being a journalist?
0: As a matter of fact, I indeed was working for a humanitarian organization. I was hoping that by working with that organization, I'd be able to support the humanitarian effort. I would be able to contribute to alleviation of the suffering of the people. And yes, indeed, I was very close to the people. Some of the ex-prisoners who were released, not being very well oriented to the situation. Some of them were with psychological situations. Some of them were unable to identify their families. Some others were not able to move. Some of them lost their limbs. I was there. I was hoping that I would help. And I was indeed helping with that organization, seeing the people, recording their experiences, extending a helping hand when needed. The organization was also helping the general population by empowering them, providing them with the very essential supplies. And I also managed to find my way to still try to help people and extend a helping hand to them, even with me outside of that organization. I believe the humanitarian situation is very catastrophic, and it is one of the direct results of October 7th. For such a significant period of time, people were not allowed to access any kind of food supplies whatsoever in the Gaza North, and some other times throughout the full Gaza Strip. People were deprived from their shelter. People were deprived from the non-food items. More importantly, the tents that they used as a temporary shelter for the people of Gaza. The toll that has been endured by the humanitarian workers is also very heavy. More than 500 people were killed. Most of them were killed during their job, during the service, during reaching out to the community or coming back from the internally displaced people camps. They were killed while cooking the food for the people in need when the food was extremely scarce. They were killed when they were reaching out for the children who are most vulnerable, for the elderly people, for the women, for the IDPs in general, who are also, even if they are young, even if they are men, they are also vulnerable because of the very scarce situation that was endured in Gaza that is still very relevant to the day. So the situation is extremely dire. The humanitarian workers have been trying to help and support the people, and they have already paid a heavy price, and they're still continuously paying that heavy price. Some of them were injured, some others were not.

0: lucky enough to survive, but most of them are still determined to continue delivering the mandate and continue reaching out and supporting the people of Gaza. Despite the very difficult situation in Gaza, despite the fear of death and destruction, despite the fear of injury, despite the very lacking situation they have been living, when it comes to fuel, when it comes to movement of cars, when it comes to the condition of streets and buildings and camps, the humanitarian workers are courageously continuing to deliver their mandate, continuing to work and continuing to see off their colleagues dying and being buried without giving up that mandate and without giving up that noble mission. Something that should be acknowledged, something that should be appreciated, and they all know very well that they have been serving this noble notion of supporting and uplifting people and providing them with their very basic human right of access to food and supplies in a very critical conflict zone.
1: Akram Asatari, I want to thank you so much for being with us. Be safe. Gaza-based journalists joining us today from Gaza City. That does it for our show. Democracy Now! 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I'm on the road here in the United States on October 16th. We'll be at the Woodstock Film Festival for an afternoon panel. Then to Hollywood, California on October 22nd, October 23rd at Stanford University, where the film Steal the Story, Please will be playing. We'll speak afterwards in the Q&A. On October 26th and 27th, University of Colorado Boulder, Colorado State University, Fort Collins. I'm Amy Goodman. Thanks for joining us.
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3: 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Very cool. All right. And speaking of changing, well, I guess the weather's changing. The leaves are certainly changing, and so are the colors. And I think we have a color-themed show for you in store this afternoon. It's Wednesday again. My name's Dave. This show's called Juke, Jive, and Jazz. And I got a good show for you today, kind of quirky, as perhaps befits the week before WMPG's seriously fun fall begathon kicks off. Coming right up. And I want to give a little shout out before we begin to one of our fine listeners, Ned Whiting, who donated his record collection to WMPG. Thank you, Ned. That really helps out for the always fun big WMPG record sale, which is also coming up soon. That's on Saturday, October 24th, here in the WMPG driveway. So, hey, if you want to help out and donate some records, you can too. Just call our station manager, Jim Rand, at 780-4424, and he'll give you the he'll help you out. And I'll tell you, everybody here at WMPG will be ever so appreciative of your donation. So, hey, there's a start. Music going round and round, sometimes in boxes, sometimes in crates, but It's something you can feel, and we love to share it. And speaking of feeling, you can feel the seasons changing out there. I mean, It's sneaking up on you. We got the nice clear barometer today, but the chill is moving in at night. And, anyway, we got some real nice foliage out there. Hope you're checking it out. The leaves are putting on their usual show, changing, from green to yellow to red and numerous shades of brown. And last word, brown, is the magic word for today on Juke, Jive, and Jazz. We'll be brown bagging it this afternoon because two major players in jazz both happen to be named Brown, and they have 100th birthdays this week. Oscar Brown, the singer-lyricist, and Ray Brown, the great bassist. Now, these guys are not related, but they are brothers in jazz, and today we'll be celebrating their centennials and featuring their music. So we're going to kick it off with Ray and some of his old partners, Oscar Peterson on keyboard, Milt Jackson on vibes, and Lewis Hayes on the drums off their album Reunion Blues. And we'll hear Title Cut to get us going. And take it away, boys.

0: a little reunion blues there. Reunion blues from Oscar Peterson, featuring Ray Brown on the bass, Lewis Hayes on the drums, Milt Jackson Bags on vibes, and our feature, Ray Brown, whose birthday will be this week, and he's be 100, actually next Tuesday. But it's close enough. Close enough. In 100 years, that's close enough for me. Hey, I want to thank Peter for a call, one of our fine morning DJs, who noticed the resemblance of that rhythm and stuff to Annie Ross's tune, My Analyst Told Me I Must Be Out of My Head. Yeah, well, I probably am out of my head. But anyway, you're right, and I agree with you. It's got that Lilton kind of stutter step and some beautiful stuff. Ray Brown, the master of rhythm there, and also one of the coolest guys around. He was born on October 13th, 1926, in Pittsburgh, PA, and he wanted to play trombone as a kid, but he couldn't afford one, and the high school jazz orchestra had an upright bass, so he took that up instead, and he played around Pittsburgh, and by the time he was 20, he was really pretty good, and he bought a one-way ticket to New York, where he met the Dizzy Gillespie, who hired him on the spot, and the rest is almost history. He played with Diz from 46 to 51, I guess it was, and he played in the Gillespie's band along with the vibraphonist Milt Jackson, who we're still hearing with him, the drummer Kenny Clark, and pianist John Lewis, who all the three made up the rhythm section of the Gillespie band, and of course Lewis, Clark, and Jackson eventually went on to form the wonderful MJQ, the Modern Jazz Quartet. So he was there for the beginning of that. Ray was. Ray Brown. And while he was working with Dizzy's band, there was a young singer named Ella Fitzgerald who was on tour with him. And Ray took a liking to her. And the two got married in 1946. And after about 5.5 years, they broke up because they were both touring and professionally in separate groups. It just didn't work out that way. But they continued their friendship and professional relationship afterwards. And Ray was her bassist for years, actually, afterwards, or at least for a lot of later Norman Grant's Jazz at the Philharmonic recordings, where he put together some greats. And Ella's work there is always exemplary, as you know if you ever listened to Ella. Those are some of her best sides. Of course, Ray was always on a lot of them. I'm not sure if we'll get to play any of those this afternoon, because I want to really concentrate a little bit more on the other Brown, whose 100th birthday it is, and I'll be telling you about him in a minute, too. But Ray had great creds. He was well-established, and a long and successful stint as Oscar Peterson's bassist. Also, he was in deep in with Barney Kessel and Herb Ellis's trios that they put together. He was known for his good nature, sense of humor, and his dirty jokes. I don't know why that comes up. But anyway, Ray was a very solid, warm, and well-loved and swinging bassist, and he really knew how to get the best out of his bandmates. He had the big ears and played in time, man. So he passed on in 2002 of natural causes, and I thought we'd hear one more from him right now. And we're going to hear a tune called, well, it's a timely tune, because his birthday happens to be, Oscar Brown's birthday happens to be on the 10th, the Saturday, the same day as Thelonious Monk's. And so we're going to play a Monk tune from Ray Brown and the gang here, and it's called From Live at Sculler's Blue Monk Three Bassist, and it's a super bassism, if you'd like. Super Bass is the name of the album, and we're going to hear Blue Monk right now here on Juke Jive and Jazz. Thanks for your calls, and get into this music. It's beautiful stuff.
1: This next composition was written by Bobby Timmons with lyrics by Oscar Brown Jr. I recorded this in the early 60s when my kid was real young. She's older now. I won't tell you.
0: Whoa, whoa, whoa. Sorry about that. That's not exactly what's happening here. I'm going to go back and do it this way, okay? Blue Monk.

The eminent Ray Brown on his coming up to his 100th birthday next week, and we're giving him and another Brown, Oscar Brown, special treatment today. We're Brown bagging it here on Jive and Jazz. We just heard two from Ray. We heard him doing Blue Monk in celebration of Monk's birthday, which is coming up this Saturday, same day as Oscar Brown's birthday. And we heard him doing Blue Monk with two other bassists, Clayton and Christian McBride, and off an album called Super Bass, which was recorded live at Scullers. I'm not sure exactly when it was. And then we finished it up. We can really hear this nice touch of Ray Brown's on the bass, doing that really nice version of the Latin, well, I guess it, Brazilian tune, Carnoso, which is, I don't know who wrote that. It's, I guess Lorindo Almeida actually wrote the tune. And, of course, it features the L.A. Four, just off their album Just Friends on Concord. Ray Brown, who was around from bebop and playing with Diz all the way through into the beginning of the cool chamber sound of MJQ and right out to here in 1978 with the L.A. Four, Bud Shank on alto, Jeff Hamilton on drums, Ray Brown, of course, on bass, and Lorindo Almeida on guitar. Nice stuff for a rainy afternoon, but it's a sunny day here, and we got to kick up our heels a little, huh? Yeah, 1:24 in the afternoon, you're listening to Juke, Jive, and Jazz on WMPG. And I want to spend now, I want to tune to another Brown, a Brown of a different shade, perhaps, but and not a brother, but still a Brown who will be celebrating his 100th birthday this coming Saturday, and that's Oscar Brown, the legendary Chicago singer, playwright, and activist. Oscar Brown, born on the Chicago South Side on October 10th and 1926, and here we are, just days away from it. You know, a lot of folks aren't familiar. That doesn't ring a bell. They don't know Oscar Brown anymore, but no doubt they know his music. I mean, besides writing his own tunes like Brother, Where Are You? And The Snake, he also wrote the lyrics of such familiar tunes as Mongo Santa Maria's Afro Blue, Bobby Timmons' That There, Nat Adderley's Work Song, Mongo's Watermelon Man, and let's see, Duke Pearson's Janine, and Miles Davis's All Blues. And all of those were nice, beautiful vocal versions that he coined the lyrics to. He's the librettist and did it really nice. And we're going to enjoy some of that cool music from the pen and the voice of the great Oscar Brown this afternoon, along with some of the other folks that covered his tunes. But before we do that, let's see. I just want to tell you a couple things about Oscar Brown, because he wasn't just a singer and a lyricist, but he was a prolific playwright and a social activist of some stature. And I'll tell you a little bit more about that later. But first, a little music and some history from the great Oscar Brown. And we're going to start off with one you might know. You might know this tune, Brother, Where Are You? And it was not actually sung by George Clooney, by the way. Oscar Brown composed the music and lyrics for it as part of his album Mr. Oscar Brown Jr. Goes to Washington. And it's a live album. It was recorded at the Cellar Door in Washington, D.C. in 1965. And it has a picture of Oscar Brown kicking up his heels outside the Capitol. And it's a song that brings together his political aspirations in a way, but also his storytelling, strength of his storytelling and his moral viewpoint that he always brings through, and his philosophy on the human condition. And it's got a real nice beat to it to get us going here. Take us up to the halfway through the, let's see, the 1:30 hour here on Juke, Jive, and Jazz, and we'll hear it right now. Brother, Where Are You? A tune written and sung by the great
Oscar Brown.

together that way. I wish you'd bring them together real vigorously for this magnificent quartet. That's Brother Herbert Brown on bass, ladies and gentlemen. Back there on drums, that's Brother Curtis Boyd. Curtis! Our guitarist is none other than great Phil Upchurch, ladies and gentlemen. Phil Upchurch. Magnificent musician. Fellow with whom I graduated high school. Barely. Our maestro, chief arranger, soul brother, and mother, ladies and gentlemen, Mr. Floyd Morris. As you were.

We thank you. Yeah, the soulful sound of the great Oscar Brown. We're celebrating Junior. We're celebrating him this afternoon, and that soulful feeling that he has. You know, he penned so many great tunes. Other people covered, including Afro Blues that was done by Abby Lincoln and Dee Bridgewater. And he wrote the tune, the lyrics to Miles Davis's All Blues from the album Kind of Blue. And put the words to it and the words with feeling. And I think we'll dig that next. But first, I want to tell you that you're tuned to WMPG, Gorham, Portland, coming to you from the University of Southern Maine. This show is called Juke, Jive, and Jazz. My name's Dave. I want to mention that the Portland Conservatory of Music offers a range of shows as well as classes and workshops. And for details and tickets for all our events, please visit pcm.org. That's a good room, that is. I got a pair of tickets for you, too, from another one of the good rooms in town, and that is One Longfellow in Longfellow Square. Then coming up on Thursday, October 15th, the Portland Jazz Orchestra, Maine's premier jazz orchestra, 19-piece, will be playing under the direction of Dr. Chris Oberholzer, and they'll be playing up a big mix of instrumental and vocal jazz, all kinds of stuff that you would really dig. And I have a pair of tickets for that show at 8 p.m. on Thursday, October 15th. And when we get the music going here, I'm going to give out a pair if you give me a call, 207-780-4909. Let's write that down. Dave, you write it down too. 207-780-4909. But I'm going to play a little All Blues from Oscar Brown for you off his album, Oscar Brown Jr. Tells It Like It Is. And he does, and you're going to dig it. And if you want these tickets, again, after the music starts, I will take your call and we'll give you a nice pair of tickets to see Portland Conservatory of Music on Thursday, October 15th. So let's get into the music first. And here he is, the wonderful Oscar Brown Jr. Don't forget that part, Dave. He don't like it if you do. And here we go.

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1: You're exactly where you're tuned. Well, we just gave away a pair of tickets to lucky winner Melissa, who gets to go to see Portland Jazz Orchestra on Thursday at One Longfellow. And those are always good shows, just to let you know if you want to get them. We've been listening and celebrating the 100th birthday coming up this Saturday of the one and only great, great, but often forgotten, Oscar Brown Jr., a man who wrote so many great tunes, including Brother, Where Are You, that you heard from the movies, that he wrote it, and it's his lyrics. And he wrote lyrics to this song we just heard, Miles Davis's tune, All Blues. It's off Oscar Brown Jr.'s album, Tell It Like It Is, and he does. He does. I think that's Quincy Jones. It doesn't say on the album, but I believe it's Quincy Jones who produced the album with him. So there you go. We're going to hear some more from him. I'll tell you a little bit more about him, because he was a very, very wide-ranging, broadly sourced individual with a lot of coming up out of Chicago, south side of Chicago, with a lot of soul and a lot of determination. He showed a talent at acting for acting at an early age, and his acting debut actually came first on a Chicago radio show called Secret City at the age of 15. So he was already on the air and making waves. And he graduated from high school, but then he attended college and dropped out. He wanted to get into life, I think, and into it. And in his 20s, Oscar Brown Jr. worked as the world's first black newscaster. That's actually his title. For the Negro News Front, which was a Chicago radio program that he co-produced at 20. And then he also is a contributor to the weekly show on WMAQ Chicago, a black radio series called Destination Freedom. And he was on that from 1948 to 1949. And he took his politics seriously, and he took his talents to politics, too. And in 1948, Brown ran, dig this, he ran for the Illinois legislature on the Progressive Party ticket. And once again, in 1952, he ran for the U.S. House of Representatives, this time as a Republican, but still no luck. And during the whole time between 46 and 56, he was also a member of the Communist Party, USA, but he quit that when he decided that he was just too black to be red, is what he said. He's too black to be red. So he did a couple years in the Army, and then he came back, and his career in radio and music after that really, really took off. And he found ways to combine his politics with his musical talent, big time. And in 1960, in his very first time on records, he was right there collaborating with the Max Roach on the groundbreaking protest album, Max's groundbreaking protest album, which was called We Insist Freedom Now. And Oscar was there writing such powerful songs as Driver Man and Freedom Day. Those were his tunes. And it was a bold move in 1960. He was making waves and obviously a pioneering, politically hip artist. We're going to hear a couple from him right now. He penned so many others that others covered. For instance, as I said, that he did the tunes Afro Blue, which was Mongo's tune. He did Bobby Timmons' tune, That There. And he did the work song that Nina Simone, that Nat Adderley's tune that Nina Simone covered. And I think we're going to go and hear a couple of those right now. Well, why don't we go to Afro Blue from the wonderful Abby Lincoln, who, as you know, or you probably know, he made association. It was Max Roach's wife at the time and a great singer and one of the, I guess, the three people most responsible for the album We Insist Freedom Now, which was one of the first very political black consciousness albums that came out. We're going to hear Afro Blue from Mongo's tune. Not political, but political too. That's the way it is, you know. Let's see if we get this going here.

This next composition was written by Bobby Timmons with lyrics by Oscar Brown Jr. I recorded this in the early 60s when my kid was real young. She's older now. I won't tell you her age because she'll get upset, you know. She gets very upset. Well, what do you tell them my age for? But she's a grown woman, and I like to sing this song every chance I get, especially if I'm singing with bass and voice, and dedicate it to my beautiful daughter, Tracy, and to all of your children and your grandchildren and the children that you're going to have. It's called Dat Dare.

Jordan and Cameron Brown there, doing a little Oscar Brown Jr. for you. But ahead of that, we heard the great Abby Lincoln off her album, Al Abbey is Blue, doing Mongo Santa Maria's composition, Afro Blue, with Abby on vocals, Julian Priester on trombone, Stanley Turrentine on tenor, Kenny Dorham and Tommy Turrentine on trumpets, Les Spann on flute, Wynton Kelly, well, it can't all be on pianos there. I think it's Wynton Kelly on piano, Sam Jones on bass, and Philly Joe Jones on the drums. Nope, that's Max Roach on the drums. Okay, a little bit of a split there in the lineup. Well, we're going to hear some more, and I thought it was kind of fun that he has a way with animals and stuff. Parables. What do they call them? Fables? You know, like Aesop's fables, where you have, you know, animals that tell little political stories, like Pogo or Uncle Remus or Aesop, and you know, the grasshopper and the slacking grasshopper. You know, all that kind of jazz, man. So I thought we'd hear another one from him. This one called "The Snake." It was a hit for him as a single, it's a moral tale about an immoral animal or something like that.

0: snake. Take me in, tender woman, inside the snake.
1: I didn't know snakes could talk. Well, maybe they can. Maybe they can. Yep, another little parable from the great Oscar Brown Jr. with a moral. With a moral. The previous cut, the wonderful Sheila Jordan treatment of that there, about the elephant over there, was Oscar Brown Jr. wrote that for his first son, I think, and whose name was Tracy, and it's very interesting that Sheila Jordan recorded it for her daughter, whose name was Tracy. But so it goes. And other things are going. Hey, I want to tell you about some jazz around town. Let me see what's going on.

background music. And yeah, going on around town, some jazz around town this week, Wednesday nights, as usual. At Blue is jazz, and tonight it's the Middle Eastern Ensemble at 7, and Jazz Sesh, Bring Your Axe, sit-in at 9. That's at Blue on Congress Street. Thursday night, 5:45 to 8:45, Bess Jacques is on the grand piano with Mark Chalemi and trumpet at the Lincoln Hotel in Biddeford in the lobby. It's rather a nice place. And Friday, October 9th, Mark Chalemi will be appearing with his quintet. That's, I think, at 7:30. I'm not sure. And it's his tribute to Blue Note Records, and quintet appearing at the Last Church on the Left, Jay York's religious shrine at 56 Wilmot Street in Portland. Always a good scene there. Coming up on Sunday, October 11th, 6 p.m., Kit Demos, off-axis big band, is going to be at the Mayo Street Arts, and they're going to be playing a nice mixture of Monk, Mingus, big band, Afro-Cuban, and more. And then there's a couple other things coming up, too, that I should tell you about. And, I think I will. One of them I'll play you a little taste of music for first, and that is the Julia Keefe Indigenous Big Band. As you know, probably know, let's see, yeah, we're going to play a little from them. Next Monday is Indigenous Peoples Day here in Abenaki land, and WMPG will be celebrating Native American culture all month. But there's a special event coming up on October 15th at the State Theater you might want to know about, and that's a performance by the Julia Keefe Indigenous Big Band. It's presented by Portland Ovations. It's 7 p.m. on the 15th. You can get tickets at portlandovations.org, and I thought I'd give you a little taste of Julia Keefe's Indigenous Big Band's, their debut album, Incarnadine.

A small taste there, not much the band weighing in, but that was what we have from them. I just want to tell you about this group. It's interesting because Julia Keefe is a Nez Perce Indian vocalist and band director. She grew up in Idaho, and she put together an 18-piece, dig this, big band made up of all indigenous Native American First Nation musicians from all across the country, some from as far away as Hawaii and Alaska, and people don't usually think about it this way, but there were a lot of Native Americans in the jazz idiom. There were the full-blooded Native American jazz musicians like Coeur d'Alene Native Mildred Bailey, the Rocking Chair Mama. There was Big Chief Russell Moore and bassist Oscar Pettiford. And then there were really many more jazz musicians who had tribal blood, including one and only Charlie Parker, Jim Pepper, Don Cherry, Lionel Hampton, and Sheila Jordan, whom we heard from. And it all goes back to maybe what was happening in the 20th century, when many indigenous children were forced into so-called Indian boarding schools, and where there were marching bands and choirs and such. And they learned Western music and instruments. And then as jazz grew in popularity, indigenous jazz bands and small ensembles began to appear on reservations across the country. So if you like to hear some Native American big band music, coming up, as I say, Thursday, October 15th at the State Theater, and the tickets are through portlandovations.org. And maybe next week, we still have time, maybe we'll have some tickets here on Juke, Jive, and Jazz for you. Well, one other thing to mention, in that keeping with that, it's 2:04 in the afternoon. 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And we're heading into the WMPG Begathon in just over a week, starting a week from tomorrow. And it's our time of the year to rake our leaves together and try to get ready for another 6 months of radio and keeping the lights on and the heat on and all that jazz. So we want you to remember us, but we just want you to know that WMPG is a volunteer-powered, community-sponsored student radio station from USM. And we love you and look for your support. Coming up, I wanted to mention another concert coming up, and this one's very cool. It's the Gospel Messiah, a Refuge Oratorio, returns to Hill Arts on October 16th that through the 18th, and again through the 23rd through the 25th. They're going to be up at the Hill, the former Saint. They're at the Hill on the top of Mundray Hill there. And they were there last year. They had a sold-out run. So this year, Gospel Messiah is appearing again, and they're bringing what is a powerful theatrical and musical experience that takes a century-old masterpiece and puts it in an urgent conversation with the world we lived in today. You know, it tells the story of an immigrant family. And this is very cool, and that it's especially tuned to Portland today. So I think you would really dig this show, and it's called Soul Stirring Gospel Joy. And you can get some of that with a classical flair. It speaks in many tongues. So that's going to be at the Hill Arts, and you can contact Hill Arts at www.thehillarts.me, or they're at 207-347-7177, and I really liked this show. I think it's going to be great. But speaking of great, we have been celebrating two birthdays, the Brown brothers, or not brothers, but the Browns, and one of them being Ray Brown, the great bassist, and the other being Oscar Brown Jr., who was a really pioneering
political artist from the 60s. And, you know, he had a way of blending art and social consciousness and, you know, and to challenge the status quo. He's a real master of change. And oddly, you know, to me, it's very odd that he is never or hardly ever mentioned anymore. But Oscar Brown Jr. was the grandfather of rap. He was the original jazz rapper. I mean, before Gil Scott-Heron, before the Last Poets, or Melvin Van Peebles, he used his art to speak out, to create change. And some of the things he did was just astounding. He brought his creative arts program directly in contact with marginalized groups, giving them access, including prison inmates and street gangs. And in 1967, Brown took his art mobile, as it were, to the south side of Chicago to work directly with the notorious Blackstone Rangers street gang. And he bought into it, and he channeled their energy into the performing arts and created the highly successful 1967 musical review called Opportunity Please Knock. And it was a hit. It was a big hit, so much so that Brown's work with the underprivileged youth also earned him an invitation from the mayor of Gary, Indiana, to start a local youth program there. And so Oscar Brown said about it, and to find some local young talent, Oscar hosted a community talent contest, and an unknown group entered and won. And they were called the Jackson Five. And now you know the rest of the story. Oh, isn't it amazing? Oh, the credits don't stop there, but I think we'll get one or two more in from Oscar Brown Jr. this afternoon. And we haven't heard yet, I think, a very important one, because he worked with Nat Adderley for a while, and did Nat Adderley's work song, which we're all familiar with. And in fact, it's one that I like to use a lot on Begathon, because we're working, baby. We're working. We need to get those phones ringing. We're not getting into that today, baby. We're going to be working, but we're going to let Nina Simone work it for you and do the work song, Nat Adderley's tune, with the lyrics by the one and only Oscar Brown Jr. right here on Juke Jive and Jazz, and give a man a nod on what will be his 100th birthday coming up on Saturday.

Oh, man. Great Oscar Brown Jr. with Eddie Jefferson doing his tune, Oscar Brown's tune, Janine. That's going to about do it for me this afternoon. I thank you for joining me. I hope you had a good time. Hope you dug the Brown brothers, Ray and Oscar. Poetry on the Air is up next in about 5 minutes, and then after that, Adam would pull your head in, so don't go anywhere. And I want to remind you that next week, I actually have a special two guests coming in. Atim Chanzira, who is the founder of A Thousand Word Z, and Mark Chalemi, trumpeter and bandleader, two movers and shakers on the scene, will be joining us here on Juke Jive and Jazz to tell us about this exciting project called Roots and Roots. That's R-O-O-T-S and R-O-U-T-E-S event, which includes a benefit and artist funding project. So tune in next week for that. It's going to be fun and enlightening, I think. We're going to get something going here. And just a reminder, it's just 1 month until the midterm election, folks, actually yesterday. And if you want to make a difference, you can vote right now at your local municipal clerk's office. It started yesterday, and it runs until October 29th, your opportunity to do that. And dig it, you know, absentee voting in person is easy, safe, and it's obviously fraud-free. So how can you lose? So add your vote, you know. Think about it. Your vote counts, and your vote could be the deciding vote in determining the balance of power in Congress. So do it. Do it, will you? Until next week. Thanks. I'll leave you with one more. You might recognize the tune from Ray Brown and the gang, and we take it out this afternoon with one that's a little bit different.

0: This is Poetry on the Air, and I'm here with Alice Persons, editor and publisher of Moonpie Press. Where is Moonpie Press from?
1: Well, it's based in Westbrook in my house.
0: How long has Moonpie Press been in operation?
1: Since 2003, so 23 years.
0: How many titles do you have out?
1: 126.
0: 126, that's quite impressive. Alice, I want to ask, what is the impact of a local poetry press?
1: Well, that's a good question. The reality is that there are way, way more good poetry books and manuscripts out there than there are outlets for publishing. So I feel like it's a drop in the ocean for the amount of publishing that I do and that other small presses do. But it's something, because it's important to the person who has their book published.
0: I see you brought in a fine selection of books there.
1: I did.
0: Would you like to read a few things for us?
1: Sure. I think I'll start with reading a book by a Maine poet called Tom Moore. He's in Belfast. And I've published three of his books. And he has the distinction of being the Moonpie Press poet who has won a pushcart prize, which is a very big deal in the poetry world. Okay, this is a poem called How We Built Our House by Tom Moore of Belfast, Maine. And it's dedicated to Leslie. We built our house of wind and salt, of seeing and touching. Our shovels bit in, our wooden-handled hammers beat rhythms. We learned berm, window spacing, roof pitch. We chainsawed joists to length, then spiked with a kind of awe at our dexterity. We felt the mystery of plumb, and when rains blew in, we smelled the pine. The rafters became our heart, and we nailed high the green bough. Now grace shines off the gray metal roof, and together we listen to the barred owl's call, watch the blossoming peach.
0: Thank you. Does Moonpie Press have an online presence?
1: Yes, we have a website, and I have a Facebook page and an Instagram page and a blog.
0: Where can we find your blog?
1: It's called Fresh Moon Pie on WordPress. There's a link to it from the website and a link to it from the Facebook page.
0: This has been Poetry on the Air, and we've been speaking with Alice Persons, editor and publisher of Moonpie Press.

0: You're listening to Over the Hump. Here's a little poetry for our cat. The cat. The cat licks its paw and lies down in the bookshelf nook. She can lie in a sphinx position without moving for so many hours, and then turn her head to me and rise and stretch and turn her back to me and lick her paw again, as if no real time had passed. It hasn't. And she is the Sphinx with all the time in the world, in the desert of her time. The cat knows where flies die, sees ghosts in motes of air and shadows in sunbeams. Well, that was for Simba. You're listening to Over the Hump. I'm Adam, your chill sergeant for the afternoon. We're going to do a few things here today. Going to play some new music as I've been voraciously exploring what's coming out recently and new things on my horizon and finding new ways of exploring new music, which has been a lot of fun for me. We're going to have, if we can get it all working out, we're going to have a guest on. My friend Dave is going to come on and give us a little spotlight on My Morning Jacket. That's a band that, it's one of these bands that I feel like has just been fully on my radar and in my periphery for years now, and I just have not dove in any real meaningful way. So we'll have Dave come on and give us a little crash course, see if he can open our eyes. And of course, we'll play some songs in three in our quest to find the best waltz of all time. And other than that, we're just going to play some good tunes. Hope everyone is doing all right out there. Fall is happening. Big time of transitions. Lots of ups and downs. I'm going to let you know that WMPG is grateful for support from Meow Lounge in Westbrook. Meow Lounge offers a fun, safe place for people to spend time with adoptable cats from local shelters. Visits can be half an hour to a full day. There are games, a library, Wi-Fi, and space to chillax with the cats. The gift shop features Maine-made cat-related items. 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Definitely appreciating the poetry transition here. So opened up with a little poetry. Now I'm going to hit you with a little spoken word, and then we will see if we can't get Dave up here on the horn and get into some Morning Jacket. Let's just get warmed up here. This is Vanya and Slavcho by Weeby Stunder.
1: Vanya and Slavcho, twins and sons of a Bulgarian bean trader, made an astonishing discovery during their 6th birthday party. While Vanya was busy sticking his finger deep into his own nose, the tip of it was seen to appear from Slavcho's right ear. They soon discovered that this process worked the other way around, with different fingers and with different orifices. Their father immediately spotted potential and decided to display them at the weekly market to help boost his failing bean business.

It was not long after that that the Bean Boys were discovered by Dr. Klasimir Ivanovich, a Bulgarian scientist and black-eyed bean lover. He invited the twins to Sofia and, with the permission of their father, conducted various medical tests under the strict eye of the Bulgarian Medical Society. However, no abnormality could be detected, and X-ray images revealed nothing unusual about the boys, as the technology had not yet been invented. There has been no indication of a similar case anywhere in the world ever since, and the incredible abilities of Vanja and Slavčo remain a mystery to this very day.

0: You are listening to Over the Hump on WMPG. We started off with a little poetry. Behind that, we had If You're Sure You Want To by Alabaster de Plume. Just a little ambient saxophone music for our cat who loves the saxophone. So if we're reading poetry about cats, then we need that saxophone. After that, we had CK Man and his Carousel 7, the Mr. Bongo 7-inch edit. That was by Asafo Biswan. Great song. Get some energy up. I love that stuff. And then we followed that up with Going to Acapulco, Jim James and Calexico, which brings us to our guest today. We've got... I am classically bad at remembering anything about music. I have massive playlists that I make. I collect songs. I write down lists of songs. I love different sounds. I'm like, this is a great song. This is a great song. I put them together, all of those things. But I cannot for the life of me remember who wrote what and who played with whom. My Morning Jacket is a band that is one of these bands that people always talk about. I hear songs by, I like a song, but I feel like I have no clue who they are or what they're about. And I was recently on a little river rafting trip with my friend Dave, and he was talking about how they're sort of a go-to for him. Don't know what to listen to. You're going to put on My Morning Jacket, and everything's going to be all right. So we've got Dave on the line. Dave, can you hear me?
1: Yes. How you doing, Adam? Can you hear me?
0: I'm doing well, Dave. We've got you on the air.
1: It surprises me that you can't remember artists' names like that. I didn't know that about you. I know you told me this.
0: I'm terrible with it. It's like a classic. I mean, it's definitely an ADHD piece for me, but it's also just I just don't retain the stuff. And it's like, hey, what do you want to put on? And I'm like, well, I'll play something by Bob Dylan because otherwise I can't remember anything. And you walk around saying, oh, yeah, this guy played in that band. And then he moved on to this other band, which I really admire people who can do that.
1: Yeah. It surprised me that you don't have that locked into your head. I mean, you listen to so much different stuff, I figured that you did.
0: Well, so, 25, anyways, yeah. We're friends for 25 years, and we're still learning about each other, Dave. Tell us real quickly, where are you and what are you looking at right now?
1: Right now, I am at my shop. And I'm looking at a target, you know, axe throwing, like a handmade target for axe throwing.
0: Good, yeah.
1: Work in the trades, and we hosted an event, and I guess the guys made a target out of a stump for throwing axes at.
0: Good.
1: That's what I'm looking at right now. And great. A big pile of sand.
0: Sounds beautiful.
1: Yeah.
0: Well, thanks for coming on. Let's listen to a few tunes by My Morning Jacket, and you can give me a little crash course. First,
1: sure.
0: Just give me what was your first kind of like introduction to them? When did they first come onto your radar? For me, that song, Going to Acapulco, was probably the first song I really was like, I saw it in that Bob Dylan movie and was like, oh, this is amazing. I don't know who these people are, and kind of had to backtrack to be like, oh, that's the guy from that band. What about you?
1: You know, that's a blank space I have in my mind with bands, because like when I listen to a band for a long time, I'm like, oh, I always listen to them. So I don't know the exact time or song or, you know,
0: sure,
1: experience that I had when I first heard them.
0: Yeah.
1: But I know like the early 2000s, like 2005, 2010, when I first really started getting into the trades and I was working on restoring barns and stuff, I had them on. And my buddy Jeff listened to them a lot, too. So those albums during that time period was like, where's that for me?
0: Totally.
1: And then I just kind of, I mean, Jim James is awesome, so I just kept listening to him. Yeah. Right.
0: And so the first song we're going to listen to is Everyday Magic. That's a newish song, right? That's like this year.
1: It is. Yeah, so I listened to them a lot in the 2000s, early 2000s, and they kind of fell off my radar. I did listen to them for a while. And then I saw the new album was coming out, and I listened to it, and then I couldn't, for about a week or 2 weeks, I just had it on heavy rotation.
0: Sweet.
1: I was listening to it all the time, and Everyday Magic is one of them. Yep.
0: Yes, I've heard it. It pops up here and there for me, and I'm every single time I say to my partner, I'm like, wait, who is this again? I know who this is. And then, of course, it's inevitably My Morning Jacket. So let's hear Everyday Magic, and then we can talk about that and listen to some of their earlier tunes. Thanks, Dave.
1: Sounds good. Thank you. All right.

0: That was Everyday Magic by My Morning Jacket. We got Dave on the air. Dave, you still with us?
1: Yep, Dave.
0: That is...
1: How you doing?
0: I'm doing well. How are you doing?
1: good. After that song, I'm doing great.
0: So good. I mean, just undeniable, right? Like, just sounds like the perfect pop song, right? Like, just super catchy.
1: The thing about... That album, there's something about that album where everything sounds so familiar, but it's not, like, redundant. Like, it just hits you just right, and... Yeah, it just sounds familiar in a really good way. And that song, I was making lunch with my daughter one day, and that song came cranking on the speaker. And I turned it up, and we started dancing like we had choreographed a dance. And we danced through the entire song like we had made up a choreography to it. And I encourage you to go look at the music video for that song, because My Morning Jacket, to my surprise, does the same thing. They look like they're making up a dance on the spot. All four members of the band, I think it's four guys, all dance to the song, and it's perfect.
0: That's great. Yeah, I mean, it's like so hooky. I think partly why they were kind of under my radar is because it is exactly what you just said, which is it all sounds so familiar that I feel like I would just take it for granted, right? And was like, well, yeah, here's another song. This is, you know, it sort of seems obvious almost, but now, like, in listening to it with any sort of, like, actually critically listening to it, I'm just like, this is a fantastic song, right? And that's how I feel about all of it. And it's also so undeniably their sound, too. I feel like it's, like, really
1: it's
0: obvious.
1: It's familiar. When bands do familiar stuff, you can tell that they're just pulling from certain things, but then you can tell it's theirs, and it's good.
0: Totally.
1: It's,
0: well, and the songwriting is elevated.
1: Yeah.
0: Totally.
1: Yep.
0: Excellent. Well, so the next, we'll play two songs next, both on the same album, which is Twistable, Turnable Man, a musical tribute to the songs of Shel Silverstein. So it's funny you put these on here, because last week I was looking at Shel Silverstein and read a poem on the air by him, which was a poem that we performed. We did like a May Day performance at a retirement home. And when I was like in third grade, and I performed two poems. One was A Treehouse, which I recited last time, and then the other one was My Beard Grows Down to My Toes. I Never Wear No Clothes. I Wrap My Hairs Around My Bears, and Down the Road
1: I
0: Go.
1: Down the Road I Go.
0: Classic.
1: I love that one.
0: So this is a musical tribute to Shel Silverstein. These are two My Morning Jacket songs.

0: on that album. Tell me about them.
1: Yeah. Well, the first one references the DJ, and it's just their humor, straight up. And it's so short, yep. I think you know why.
0: Yep.
1: And then the second one is just a nice ballad. And I thought it was a waltz at first, but goes to show what I know about music. And I know you like waltzes, and I figured we'd pick another one from there. And Shel Silverstein is a special author for me. And if you ever listen to his albums, his music is out there, man.
0: Oh, I'm sure. Well, he's pretty out there in general. So, all right, well, yeah. We'll listen to this. We're going to listen to 26-second song and Lullabies, Legends, and Lies by My Morning Jacket. We'll be back with Dave in a moment here on Over the Hump.

0: That was Lullabies, Legends, and Lies by My Morning Jacket. We got Dave on the line here. Hey, Dave.
1: Hey.
0: That was a waltz, as far as I'm concerned.
1: Was maybe, it?
0: Yeah.
1: I don't know.
0: Sounded like 3/4 to me. I was waltzing in the studio. What did it say?
1: I don't know. You've been talking about how much you like waltzes lately, and a waltz is 3/4, right?
0: Yeah.
1: Yeah, and I looked it up, and I don't know, stupid AI, I guess, just told me it was 4/4.
0: Yeah, it sounded like 3/4 to me. I loved it. And then
1: it's a ballad.
0: Yeah, it's great. And then that first one's amazing, right? I mean, really highlights both. Like, it sounds like a Ween song, right? Which I feel like is speaks to the fact that they are clearly My Morning Jacket. They're sort of musical geniuses, right? And then you've got Shel Silverstein, who's his own kind of weird genius. And you put the two together, and maybe you've got Ween. You could do a show about that. We'll do a mashup next time.
1: All the musicians that you and I like do a lot of different things. So,
0: absolutely.
1: Yeah, My Morning Jacket is definitely one of them.
0: Yeah, so. Versatility. I love that. Cool. Yeah, let's keep going. Next, we're going to hear The Right Place. Now, what is Monsters of Folk?
1: Monsters of Folk is a super group. They formed in early 2000s, 2004 maybe.
0: Okay.
1: I don't know. And it's Jim James and M Ward and two guys that were in Bright Eyes, the band Bright Eyes. I don't know. I don't really know them very well.
0: Yep.
1: But I really like M Ward, especially his album Hold On. That's one of my favorites of his. And it's a great album. And they just released a deluxe set of that album. And they only did, I think they toured once, and they did one album. And it's great.
0: I mean,
1: and this is what Jim James's songs.
0: Cool. Yeah, well, and as every super group should probably do, right? Like, once you're, if you're going to be a super group, I feel like you do more than one album and things start to get a little weird and a little tired pretty quickly.
1: Yeah, I wonder if they got together and said, hey, we're going to be a super group, or if I just gave them that name.
0: Right.
1: I don't know.
0: Right. If they're just a group, right? If they're just a good band. That's, I mean, right. That, what is, what does that term even mean? All right, well, let's check it out. So we're going to listen. Go ahead.
1: No, I was just going to say, I when I was trying to remember what the name of the song was, I thought it was called Elephant Tusk. I guess you might find out why, but it makes more sense that the title is Right Place. So,
0: gotcha. All right, well, let's listen for Elephant Tusk in The Right Place by Monsters of Folk.

0: That was The Right Place by Monsters of Folk. We're talking about Jim James, My Morning Jacket, fame, playing some of his tunes, some tunes he's on, and talking to my friend Dave, who knows more about them than I do. I loved that, Dave, and I would say that if you said, oh yeah, I love Monsters of Folk, what's your favorite song? I would say I have absolutely no idea, but again, all sounds so familiar and is something I need to sort of like lock into the mental catalog a bit more.
1: Have you listened to that album before?
0: I mean, certainly, but I don't really have any clear memory of it, so it's like something, you know, yeah. I need to like give it a more critical listen, I guess.
1: Those are the good old days when I would buy an album and I would just listen to them on heavy rotation and just dedicate myself to the album.
0: Yeah, I've been doing that much more to actually listen to full albums. I've been getting really tired of playlists, even if it's something I've created myself. It's just nice to hear something that has an arc to it, you know, and a beginning and an end and purposely ordered songs and things like that. So,
1: for sure. Yep.
0: Well, Dave, thanks for joining and giving us a My Morning Jacket crash course. I feel inspired. I felt inspired beforehand to listen to some of their music, and now I feel like I really need to dive in. Thanks for coming on.
1: Are you going to play one more of them?
0: Yeah.
1: Play one more song?
0: I am. I'm going to play Wordless Chorus. Tell me about it.
1: I think you should play Highly Suspicious.
0: Okay. I'll play Highly Suspicious then.
1: Yeah.
0: Tell me why.
1: Yeah, do that. I'm not the My Morning Jacket expert. I feel like My Morning Jacket fans should have like a name. I looked that up too because you asked me to do this. They don't really have a name. Jacket heads? That doesn't sound right.
0: Zipper?
1: Anyway.
0: Yeah, hard to say.
1: But I saw them, the State Theater closed for about 4 years.
0: Yep.
1: And reopened in 2010, and they opened with a sold-out show with My Morning Jacket, and I saw them then. And I went back and looked at the set list, and I was like, okay. That was high energy, and I watched a couple of the YouTube videos from back then, and it was a great show. And Highly Suspicious is just like got such great energy, and I think it's just so different from anything else that we've played right now. Shows some of the Prince influences that they have.
0: Mm-hmm. Yep,
1: and it's weird.
0: Good. Well, good coming off. Good. I mean, that last song, Sitch, is country. It is like country rock, right? So cool to hear again the versatility of it all. Great. Well, we'll play Highly Suspicious by Morning Jacket. Dave, we couldn't thank you enough. I will, I'll see you later.
1: All right, man. Thanks for having me.
0: Yeah, take it easy.
1: All right, bye.

0: Wow. Like a Hurricane, Neil Young cover by My Morning Jacket and Preservation Hall Jazz Band. That came out, I mean, like 3 weeks ago. Kind of epic, right? You're listening to Over the Hump. I'm Adam, your chill sergeant for the afternoon. This is WMPG, Gorham, Portland. WMPG is on the air thanks to support from the Portland Food Co-op, Portland's only 100% community-owned and democratically governed grocery store. The Portland Food Co-op features products from over 200 local Maine farmers and producers, along with a wide assortment of grocery staples. Open to the public 8 a.m. to 9 p.m. every day and located at 290 Congress Street in Portland. More information at portlandfood.coop. Well, we did a really nice chunk of Jim James work there, and it was felt revelatory to me, even though I've probably listened to hundreds of songs with Jim James and My Morning Jacket and just felt like I never really locked in on it. And so now I feel like that's jump started, and I'm definitely going to have to just dive right in, because obviously the songwriting's there, the producing's there, the versatility's there, super interesting and fun and catchy stuff. So thanks, Dave, for coming on and giving us a little crash course. Now let's listen to some new music. I've been diving in and trying to explore what's been coming out here in the last couple weeks. Maybe we'll take some liberties, last couple of months. You know, it's a new show. And we're going to play some tunes that are new. And we'll also slip in a little set of waltzes in there. As Dave said earlier, I am obsessed with a 3/4 time signature, so we're going to have to do our little three songs in three segment. But otherwise, let's get going with a bunch of new music. This first tune we're going to listen to is Multicellularity by Echoes of Zoo, a band that I would say I was not really familiar with and now want to become super familiar with. This is one of those songs where I was just like, yes, please, immediately I need to listen to the whole album. Listen to the whole album and was like, this is so far up my alley. I couldn't believe it. So we'll start there and listen to some other new tracks that have just come out recently. This is Over the Hump. I'm Adam, WMPG, Gorham, Portland.
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all right, we can't delay. It's time for three songs in three at 3:33. So we're going to do it. We got our songs in 3-4. They might be in 6-8. Whatever it is, they make me swing. The first one we're going to hear right now is Peregrine by Donovan, and then I'll give you a rundown of what we've been hearing.

Well, folks, have we found it yet? The best song in three? I'm not sure. Were those songs all in three? I'm not even sure. Parts of them were. Some of them might have been 6/8. Some of them might have been 2/4. It's really kind of unclear. But they felt like they were in three to me, and that's the important thing. I'm Adam. You're listening to Over the Hump. Did a little set of a couple new tunes. We heard Multicellularity by Echoes of Zoo, which is off of a new album, Collective Intelligence, which is just so awesome. Jazz, funk, fusion, all the stuff. I think they're out of Belgium, some like, kind of a super group-ish. And then we heard Pedestool, as she says, Kiki Cavazos, which is also such a cool album. She has such a dark and moody vibe, and that song is really not that dark and moody, which... I mean, I liked that about it. It's worth listening to the whole album it's on, Goodbye Blues, and kind of diving into her stuff. Then we heard Donovan with Peregrine, which starts off definitely sort of 3/4 vibes and then switches into something wholly different and is kind of almost an ambient song, which is really great. Then the Beatles, Babies in Black, short to the point, the Beatles. They were a super group too, kind of. And then we're now listening to Roger Eno, The Old Dance. Roger Eno is Brian Eno's brother. Maybe he doesn't like to be referred to as that. Maybe he's just Roger Eno. Maybe Brian Eno is Roger Eno's brother. I don't know. We got about 15 minutes left in the show. Been having a grand old time presenting some music to you and learning about some stuff I didn't know so much about. We're just going to kind of keep going with new music, I think. We'll listen to a little Mexican Institute of Sound, a band I've been kind of getting into a little more recently. They did some collaborations with Beck that are pretty cool. This is off of a new album that's a soundtrack to a Mexican TV show, actually. And then a couple of other things, maybe some Surprise Chef. We'll see what we get to. We only have 15 minutes left. First, I want to let you know that People's Inclusive Welding offers a safe and supportive environment for underserved and underrepresented communities to learn a skilled trade by completing a welding training program. Visit their website to sign up for a class at piwsopo.org. That's piwsopo.org. 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

You've been listening to Over the Hump on WMPG Gorham Portland. That was Slap, Sam Fribush. Sam Fribush, Corey Fonville, and Alan Good Parker. Sometimes Fribush and ex Fonville, I'm not always sure, but they are the couple of personnel from Butcher Brown. Super awesome organ trio. Before that, we heard Blind Yeo by Color. Color Pillow by Blind Yeo, which is a British band that formed, I guess, kind of during the pandemic, and it's just got a rotating cast of characters doing a bunch of super interesting stuff. My time has come to an end today, folks. I'm going to leave you in the capable hands of, well, we don't know. He may be changing his name as we speak, but it's Radio Junk Drawer is up next. Stay tuned for that. I'll be back in 2 weeks, and we'll listen to some more new music. We'll listen to some more waltzes. Maybe we'll do a little deep dive and educate ourselves. We'll finish it off with Leg Day by Surprise Chef that just came out.

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1: Fight for your right to be the sight of the night. WMPG's Battle of the Bands returns Tuesday, October 13th, 7 to 9 p.m. on the second floor of USM's McGoldrick Center. Still accepting applicants until Sunday, October 4th. Be there and witness who takes the crown.
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0: Gun Emperor Sephora, at least good spirit. Pikachu, Cherry. Let's hear it.
1: I've been away. Radio Junk Drawer's been away. Patch Motley, Miles Away. That's the title of today's episode, number 1087. Did you miss me? Did you miss it? I didn't, not at first. Actually, for a few months, I didn't miss you, didn't miss Radio Junk Drawer. And then one day, about 5 weeks ago, I did. I missed you and the show. I thought, let's spend some time together listening to music. Let's not worry about it too much. The Gulf of Maine is changing, and you can help shape its future at the Gulf of Maine Research Institute. 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It's about 20 minutes after 4. This coming October 17th, People's Inclusive Welding is hosting a workshop with world-renowned metal shaper Faye Butler and local revered metal artist John Bisbee. The workshop will include discussions on workplace safety as well as an afternoon of Faye Butler demonstrating his craftsmanship. For more information and to get tickets, visit PIWSOPO.org. This is Cluster, music from 1974. Started the show with Mouse on Mars. Download Sophist. Then I played another Mouse on Mars track. This one from 1997 called Tamanochi from the Auto Die Tacker album. And then a couple of tracks from an album that was part of my reawakening to come back to Radio Junk Drawer. Collaboration between Mouse on Mars and Lee Scratch Perry. New album is called Spatial No Problem. Thanks for tuning in today.

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Enterprise has been buying and selling interesting records in all categories in downtown Portland since 1987. If you have records to sell, Enterprise Records is always buying. 207-773-7672. 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The phone, again, 207-773-7672. More cluster here. Mobius and Rodelius, the two Germans responsible for these sounds. 1974, an album called Zuckerzeit. I suppose Zuckerzeit. Errol Garner. Thanks to Mabel for introducing me to Errol Garner. A track called Is You or Is You Ain't, My Baby. Emma Anderson before that. I was miles away from the Pearlies album. Thanks for being here with Radio Junk Drawer. Next up, brand new music from Alex Keaton.

Coming up on 5 o'clock, it's Radio Junk Drawer on WMPG. Thanks for tuning in, listening to music with me. What haven't I told you about that I've played? A little after 4:30, I went back to Cluster for Marzipan. Two tracks from Alex Keaton, Rough Country, and another Sunday Morning. There's a new album that is about to be released called Big Deal. They're having a release show, I believe, at the

11th, this Sunday. Two bands, Wishy and You Bet. Midwestern five-piece Wishy and their sugary, grunge-inflected dream pop make their space debut on the heels of their sophomore LP, Nature's Pill. New York's You Bet opens the show. Catch them at Space. So if you're interested, 780-4909.

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It's the summer of 1985. I'm 11 years old. I'm looking in the mirror and playing with my hair. I ask the lady at Supercuts to make me look a little bit like Kevin Bacon. I squint and throw a cocky glance, smudging the freckles on my nose with my thumb. Damn, I wish I could erase these things. But I do kind of look like a Wren from Footloose, right? Which is, at this moment, my favorite movie. And beyond the movie, the Footloose soundtrack. It's the musical theme for my life. Every morning, I listen to the theme song, Footloose, performed by Kenny Loggins. I rewind it, listen again, rewind it, and listen again. I replay the scenes from the movie in my mind, lip sync and dance awkwardly. Some of the deeper cuts in the soundtrack are a little too romantic for my taste. They kind of make me feel awkward, like Almost Paradise and Somebody's Eyes. Dancing in the Sheets by Shalimar. That's kind of fun and funky, but what are they talking about? I fast forward to songs like I'm Free and Holding Out for a Hero. I'm all about the literal, the anthemic. I'm all about the driving pop tunes at this point in my life. It's the summer of 1985. The Minnesota cousins are coming for a visit. My cousin Jeff is 16 years old. I've looked up to him throughout my entire life. He's funny, kind, and handsome, with his curly blonde hair. He plays D&D, he reads X-Men comic books. When we visit the Twin Cities, or he comes out to California, Jeff always introduces me to something new. It's the summer of 1985. Cousin Jeff is older. And it feels different this time. He feels older, you know, than any other visit. His hair is longer, he's more quiet than usual. He's kind of acting grown up. Even though it's summer in San Diego, he's wearing an acid wash denim jacket. We're hanging out in my room, but it's making me feel like a kid. I'm showing him some of my comics and toys. He's leaning against my bunk bed, reading a paperback novel. On the cover, a skinny, medieval, warrior-looking guy with long white hair and pale white skin is holding a black sword, skyward, with a menacing, forlorn look on his face. What are you reading, Jeff? Elric at the End of Time by Michael Moorcock. What's it about? Who's that guy on the cover? Elric of Melniboné. He's an albino prince who uses a magical sword, Stormbringer, to kill people and steal energy from their souls. Whoa. I'm thinking, why would he do that? Well, then Jeff explains. Elric's doomed. He's the last heir of a dying kingdom. He has a disease. And without the sword, he would die. Okay, I'd read The Hobbit, The Black Cauldron, Chronicles of Narnia. I was familiar at that point as a kid with the basic tropes of fantasy. But this Elric of Melniboné sounded different and honestly, a little bit spooky. I hadn't been introduced to the concept of an anti-hero yet. So I decide to turn up the music on my stereo. The Footloose soundtrack is spinning in the tape deck. Holding Out for a Hero by Bonnie Tyler plays. Jeff, have you heard this before? Jeff turns and looks. Oh yeah, this is the Footloose soundtrack, right? Yeah, I'm feeling pretty good because Jeff knows the music I'm playing. I follow up. Do you like it? It's okay, he says, but I'm not really into it. Wait, why not? Jeff continues, this is everybody music. It's music that everybody listens to. Everybody music. The phrase turns the wheels in my mind. A switch gets flipped. It's one of those paradigm shifts that you never forget. Everybody music. Do I listen to everybody music? Am I like everybody? Jeff reaches into his cassette carrier and he pulls out a tape. Check this out. I grab the tape and examine the cover. There's this peculiar image of a skull and some bones, like from an archaeological dig. The image is glowing blue, like an infrared scan.
And then there's an inset image duplicating that picture of the skeleton, but it's a darker shade of purple. It's sterile, and it gives some real horror vibes. And then I look, the name of the band, Skinny Puppy. And the album? Bites. Jeff pulls out a pair of headphones. He pops the cassette into his Walkman and beckons me for a little listen. They're called Skinny Puppy. I'm thinking, that's a freaky name for a band. A lot different than Kenny Loggins or Bonnie Tyler. Jeff says, this song right here, it's called Assimilate. Check this out. He clicks play, and for the first time in my life, I hear rhythms, sounds, and voices that are unlike anything I've ever heard before. I have no comparison for this music.

I get through about the first minute of this song, and I take the headphones off. This is weird. I ask Jeff, what kind of music is this, Jeff? He smiles. It's not everybody music. It didn't really sound like the sounds. I didn't really like the sounds of this band. I had no context for what they were doing. The singer kind of sounded like Gollum from Lord of the Rings, and it was really repetitive. At 11 years old, I wasn't quite ready to appreciate the sound of Skinny Puppy, but I definitely agreed with Jeff. Skinny Puppy is not everybody music.

Thanks for joining me, DJ Shax, here tonight on Left of the Dial. Tonight, a seasonably relevant mix of some classic and contemporary goth music. To coin my cousin's phrase, this is not everybody music. I'm calling this playlist Close Down, taking the name from the Cure's 1989 gothic masterpiece. Fall has arrived. Temperatures are dropping steadily. The cold winds reach out, hearkening the coming of winter and blowing down the yellow and gold leaves from trees, transforming them into towering skeletal silhouettes. This is the close down of nature. Her majestic dormancy looms. So why fight it? Why lament the passing of the warmer seasons? Why cry for the shrinking sun? Let's slip into something dark and beautiful, something shadowy and glorious. Let's embrace the dusk and twilight world. Surrender to the gloom. Choose goth, dear listeners.

Wax and Wayne, Cocteau Twins. We had Susie and the Banshees, Happy House from Kaleidoscope, and kicked off the set with The Cure, Close Down from 1989's Disintegration. And of course, you heard a little teaser of Skinny Puppy, Assimilate from their 1984 album, Bites. I'm DJ Shax. Tonight, Close Down, classic and contemporary goth music here on Left of the Dial. I had the opportunity to DJ a wedding over the weekend. It was incredible, and the bride and groom selected music that was very much in the flavor of Left of the Dial. A lot of the playlist was goth music, some post-punk, some new wave, and then some other kind of eclectic, cool music. And what was great about putting together this playlist with the bride of the wedding was that she actually introduced me to some cool artists that I had never really heard that are really definitely in the goth genre and making music today. So shout out to the bride for these next couple songs that you're about to hear in this playlist. We're going to go right now with a song by the group Cold Cave. The song is Nightlight, and this was the first dance for the bride and groom at their wedding on Saturday night. Imagine how elated I was as a DJ, like as a post-punk, new wave,

one of my new favorite artists. That was Madeline Goldstein with the song 1996 Expectations from her 2024 record. Before that, you had Cold Cave, Night Light. Two songs I was introduced to this weekend, DJing a goth wedding. Amazing. I'm DJ Shax. This is Left of the Dial. And it's time for the weather report. So here we go. We're going to get into that. And then we'll continue with our mix of classic and contemporary goth here on Left of the Dial. Tonight's show closed down. And I've decided to go with a selection by my all-time favorite band, The Cure.

Life, death, light, darkness, romance, melancholy. This is Goth.

The song is Sulk by the group Trust. Before that, we heard Motion by Boy Harsher. I played something from Low Life, Scottish group, with their song Hollow Gut. Low Life was a group that was formed by the bass player, the original bass player from Cocteau Twins. And then earlier in the set, you heard Clan of Xymox, Jasmine and Rose. I'm DJ Shax. Welcome to the close down here on Left of the Dial tonight. Folks interested in dancing to goth punk, post punk, new wave, industrial, 70s, 80s, 90s, should check out Substance Halloween Dance Party on Saturday, October 24th at Flask Lounge. Sets by WMPG DJs Helen, Mr. Dana, Jeannie, and myself, yours truly, DJ Shax. That's Substance Halloween Dance Party on Saturday, October 24th. Let's get into some vinyl, shall we? I picked this up this weekend. This group is known as the Dance Society. They spell their name D-A-N-S-E, originally known as the band Y, just the letter Y, question mark, and then later they became Dance Crazy. But then they had to change their name. They were a gothic rock band formed in Barnsley, England in 1980, active until 1986. And I love their music. This tune right here came off of their first full-length album. This is the 12-inch version. I think it might be a little different than the album version. Let's give it a listen. This is Heaven is Waiting.

Gothic's mode never exists in a vacuum. This genre evolved in the wake of the Industrial Revolution, which saw seismic changes in new technologies and a move from rural to urban living. Historically, formulations and reformulations of the Gothic are associated with crises and periods of uncertainty in history.

Sisters of Mercy, Lucretia, My Reflection. Before that, the Dance Society, Heaven is Waiting. And if you want to check out the rest of the playlist, head over to WMPG.org and click on programming. Hey, you can also join me tonight in the chat. We have a couple of folks out there, Pua, Mel, Andrew, and anyone else? Oh, yeah. And I think DM Jones is out there, too. Thanks, y'all, for tuning in, and thanks for keeping the conversation alive. Lil Tolhurst published a book about the phenomena of goth, the music, the culture, the history. In the book, he wrote, "Goth is creeping into the mainstream without being mainstream, which is the reason it keeps going, because people will always be attracted to doing things differently and rejecting what everybody else is doing. It's not just a fashion for people, not just a subculture they identify with so much as a way with dealing with the world that acknowledges the sad and the melancholy, and most importantly, validates their worldview."

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Folks, I'm going to give away a pair of tickets right now. Be the first to call me at 780-4909, and you can win a pair of tickets for Jeffrey Lewis, who is performing at Space Gallery this Sunday, October 11th. A scuzzy, genius, urban garage rock folk songwriter. I've played him on my show before. He's also an illustrator, cartoonist. He's done like tons of comics. Jeffrey Lewis is coming back to space for a solo set. Come and experience the mind-spinning indie rock folk art of Jeffrey Lewis at Space Gallery. The tickets are free. Pick them up. Head on out to the show and check it out. The number is 207-780-4909. Again, you want some tickets to go see Jeffrey Lewis this Sunday night at 8 p.m. at Space Gallery? Call 207-780-4909. If you're a fan of Jonathan Richman, if you're a fan of Beck's early stuff, if you're a fan of rambling, funny storytelling, indie and punk aesthetic, you're going to dig Jeffrey Lewis. Again, the number is 207-780-4909. Call me here at WMPG. This is DJ Shax, and win a pair of tickets to Jeffrey Lewis at Space Gallery.

Modern English. Life in the Glad House from 1982's After the Snow. Modern English known for their pop hit, Melt With You. I'll stop the world and melt with you. But if you listen to their first two records, they are very much like in that kind of goth vein, taking note from groups like Joy Division and Bauhaus. Definitely worth a listen. Dig deep into their first two records and you're going to find some stuff you like. I'm DJ Shax. Thanks for tuning in tonight. It's a little episode of music featuring classic and contemporary goth, inspired by the wedding that I DJed this weekend and the incredible couple that helped me put together a playlist that was perfect for their friends. I hope I get to DJ another goth wedding at some point in my life. It's incredible. Before Modern English, Twin Tribes. And then we heard Minuit Machine, a group from France, a contemporary group. And then some Sisters of Mercy. Here we go. In the chat, Mark was like, hey, have you checked out this song? The group is Fields of Nephilim. Yeah, they're like a classic goth group. I like this band. Let's give them a listen here. This tune was a recommendation from a listener. It's Moonchild here on Left of the Dial, WMPG 90.9 FM.

fields of Nephilim, Moonchild, going out to listener Mark. Thanks for the pick there, buddy. Hey, stick around, folks. Coming up at 7:30 off the rails. I'm sorry, at 7 off the rails. And at 7:30 tonight on Locomotives, 13 Scotland Road. You're going to love this music. It's Americana, it's blues rock, and it is exceptional. So stick around 7:30 p.m. for some great music. I'm DJ Shax, getting ready to go out. Thanks for tuning in to my goth and goth-adjacent show tonight. You can head over to WMPG.org and check out the replay if you like, if you missed it. I'll be back again next week with my guests, Crazy Deja Vu, a local band that does freak out party music. And they are putting together a really cool playlist that we're going to be checking out here as we get ready and hyped for their upcoming show at Space Gallery with Bush Tetras. All right, going out with Madeline Goldstein, a song that I discovered this weekend, Seed of Doubt. I'll see you next week, listeners.

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0: All right. Hello, everyone. You are now listening to Off the Rails. My name is Casey. I'll be your host this evening. What we just heard, which some of you may have already recognized, was the song Satan's Hour by local punk rock legends Big Meat Hammer. That specific cut is from the band's live set on Locomotives back in July of the year 2000. Big Meat Hammer's core lineup, of course, featured WMPG's very own station manager, Jim Rand, on rhythm guitar. I myself have been here interning for the last few months, mainly working on the Locomotives archive. As such, Jim recently agreed to sit down with me to share his unique perspective on the early days of the show, both as a local artist and as WMPG's acting program director at the time. Please enjoy. Are you from the Portland area originally?
1: Yeah. I grew up in Yarmouth.
0: Cool. When did you first get involved here at WMPG?
1: It would be around 86 or so.
0: Yeah. How'd that go?
1: I went to USM.
0: Yep.
1: Yeah. I did a show in that era.
0: Yeah.
1: I just came into the radio station, and it was like 50 watts when I first came in. And I asked them about doing a DJ show. They gave me about 5 minutes training, and they said, "You're on tonight at midnight."
0: Wow, I love that. What was the name of the show?
1: Well, the first night, it didn't have any name.
0: Yep.
1: I was winging it. But when I got there, the whole place was closed up, so I had to get the police and safety to come over and unlock it. So wow. I had to try and remember how I turned on the station. And so I went over and I tried to go through all the procedures, and then I got on the air around midnight, 1 o'clock, kept going until 4, then nobody showed up. So I kept going until the sun came up. And then the guy that had trained me came in like at 7 or 8 o'clock, and he's like, "Oh, hey, you're still going?" I'm like, yeah, I figured I'd stick around. And he said, "It's good you did your show, but you probably should have pushed this last button here and you would have actually been on the air."
0: Oh, my goodness.
1: That was my intro to radio.
0: Yeah, well, that's a pretty good one.
1: Yeah, that's what it was.
0: I wish I could hear that show.
1: Yeah, it didn't get recorded or anything.
0: Yeah.
1: But, you know.
0: Remember what kind of stuff you were playing?
1: No, I don't remember. No. That was a long time ago. And
0: yeah.
1: I was totally into punk and in music of that sort then, so.
0: Sure. Yeah, that seemed like, kind of the pervading genre around here at the time, right?
1: Yeah. I mean, well, it was a mix of everything, really.
0: Sure.
1: We had, shows going on then with different languages and different genres of music. Folk bluegrass was being played a lot, jazz. I remember there was a Russian music show then.
0: Yeah.
1: There was a reggae show on. It's still on now. It's a Saturday afternoon.
0: So, yeah.
1: Yeah.
0: Awesome. Were you around for the first broadcast of Locomotives then?
1: Oh, yeah.
0: Yeah.
1: I was program director at that point of the radio station, and we had a programming committee meeting, and we were just sitting down in the basement talking about shows, and they're like, "We need to have a local music show." There was a show at that point called Behind Bars, but we were talking about live bands playing on a regular basis. So we're like, yeah, and the name came up, Locomotives. Christina Truesdale was around.
0: Yeah.
1: Yeah.
0: Yeah.
1: She came up with the idea and started the whole show.
0: Right on. Very cool. Who else was on that original team for Locomotives?
1: Well, she was by herself, really, to begin. And it was mostly just, it would have been records. And then we had myself, I was helping out. And Dave Ragsdale was around helping at that point. I can't recall if he was helping exactly right then. But he was right there helping.
0: Awesome.
1: And he jumped in. Yeah.
0: Cool. Yeah, so it's just a small crew running the show, kind of.
1: Yeah, small crew. It was on Friday nights.
0: Yeah.
1: And it went, I think it was 7 to 9.
0: Yeah, cool. Did you guys ever, this is just thought of, did you guys ever have, like, audiences here at all? Or was it usually just the artist and
1: the
0: team?
1: Well, the bands would sometimes bring people.
0: Yeah.
1: They would bring, their whoever helped. But, we had to be careful that there wasn't too many people running around.
0: Yeah, yeah, fair enough.
1: And then it, went to, we had, Arnold Olean was around to help, helping, I think, initially when it got set up.
0: Mm-hmm.
1: And then Phil Hersey was the sound tech.
0: Yeah.
1: That kind of made the show when he came in and took over as technical director.
0: Yeah.
1: He'd actually been the sound person for Sonny and Cher and for their, you know, when they would go out on in tour, and he was...
0: Whoa, very cool.
1: He'd been trained in audio engineering, and Phil brought a lot of a professional, you know, mixing experience. He loved it. He was here every Friday night doing it.
0: So yeah.
1: That was his thing.
0: He brought the passion for it.
1: Yeah, and he did it for many years. Just he had his own rack mount of gear and his own magic touch.
0: Yeah, awesome. Well, yeah. I mean, it all sounds pretty good for being, you know, 20 plus years old at this point, so that makes sense.
1: Yeah, we used to record it onto CD at that point, and we had like foot pedals that we would track it out, and we'd have, you know, a couple of recordings. So a lot of our library is filled with a lot of that stuff.
0: Yeah,
1: we have, you know, the only recordings of bands from that era.
0: Yeah, definitely. Which is really cool to be able to say, right?
1: Yeah, it's kind of cool to have a library that, I mean, you know, it's the definitive library from that, from the you know, 90s and 2000s.
0: Yeah.
1: And, you know, to now, it's, you know, we are, there's still people in bands that call us up and they're like, hey, do you have so-and-so record? You know, when often, sadly enough, it's when someone's passed away or
0: right.
1: Something of that sort. But yeah, our local music library is excellent.
0: Yeah, I agree. I've even found some of the sets from back in the day on Spotify and stuff too. Like some bands, The Horror is one of them somehow got a hold of that and put it online.
1: Oh, yeah. Ricky Boy Floyd and his crew.
0: Yeah.
1: Oh, yeah, they played here a couple of times.
0: Yeah, I've only heard one of their shows, but that's one of among my kind of favorites that I've heard so far.
1: Oh, yeah.
0: Yeah. So it's cool that it's online. I get to listen to it wherever. I don't have to come in.
1: Yeah, I had no idea that was going on. And then we had our webpage was up for a while. There was actually a high school student here who helped write the coding and was into coding and just created a webpage for us. It was built around PHP, so it was a database-run system, and each band would get a page and photos, and all their songs would go up. And then one band, if I can't recall the name, but they had their one track that went kind of viral, and it was getting like 10,000 downloads a week for a while.
0: Oh, wow, yeah.
1: It was a little surprising.
0: Yeah.
1: You know, things, there wasn't really the YouTube system in place now or Bandcamp or anything like that.
0: Right.
1: So that was pretty good. There was hundreds of shows up there of different photos. And so, yeah, each band got a set of photos, the live shows as best you could put them up there. Because, you know, when you tracked them, we would track out the interviews and the songs, but it wasn't perfect, of course.
0: Right, yeah. Well, it's hard to do every week, too, right?
1: Oh, yeah. We weren't going in and we didn't have it at the scale that it's at now, you know, recording everything in Pro Tools and it's all tracked and you get all the stems. And
0: yeah.
1: No, this was just live to the radio and it was a live mix. And,
0: yeah.
1: You know, that was that when the show was over, you'd get, I used to tell people, if you play the show, you're probably going to have at least one or two songs that are ready to be released, and that was usually true.
0: Yeah, that's a good deal, I would say.
1: Yeah. There was no easy home recording in that era.
0: No, I'm sure. Cool. Well, I do want to move on to Big Meat Hammer. Of course, the punk band you played rhythm for, right? Rhythm guitar?
1: Yeah, I played rhythm guitar with Big Meat Hammer around, started that, around that era, yeah.
0: Yeah, how did that get going? Were you a founding member, or?
1: So Jordan Kratz was the founding member and came up with that, and he started it out in, he had released a cassette of stuff, Songs from the Dinner Table. He put that out. But he was a sound man at Geno's, the old Geno's on Brown Street, for quite a few years. So I'd go to shows down there a lot, and I saw him. And I was in a band that was, you know, just a practicing band. The singer had, I think it was nerves or something. He never wanted to go out and play. We played like two shows, and we had various names.
0: Yeah.
1: But anyways, I was at Geno's, and I was just talking to Jordan. And he just said, hey, what are you doing? You playing guitar still? And I said, yeah. And he said, hey, I need another guitarist if you're interested.
0: Yeah.
1: So I'm like, yeah, I'll give it a try. And I went over to his practice space that he had lined up, and we just started listening to songs. And he's like, well, what do you know? And I said, oh, I know, how about some Dead Boys or Ramones or something, because I knew some of those.
0: Yeah.
1: So we went right into a Dead Boys song, and I played through it. Oh, I think it was Search and Destroy or something like that, one of the Dead Boys songs.
0: Right on.
1: And sounded great. He's like, all right, you're in.
0: Nice. Yep.
1: And that was it.
0: Just like that.

0: influences for me? Is that was that the question?
1: Yeah.
0: Yeah. Well, I didn't really pick up the guitar until I was 18, and then at that point, oddly enough, I wouldn't say oddly enough, but I was just talking to somebody about this. They were playing some Devo, and I'm like, that was their first Devo album was one that I would just, it was kind of like the Deep Purple Smoke on the Water guitars album that I picked up and just played all those songs.
1: Nice.
0: So
1: yeah,
0: I guess that would be our influences on the band. They varied. I mean, Jordan wrote a lot of the lyrics. Would say that it was a bit also Bob, Scummy Man Bob. He passed away also in the past year or so. He wrote some stuff.
1: Yeah, I did see a photo of the band earlier today, and Scummy seemed like the real deal punk rock guy.
0: Oh yeah, yep. He played it. It's kind of funny. He would play a song, and I'm like, okay, now how are you doing that? And he goes, don't bother learning guitar from me. He played it Hendrix style. He was left-handed, and it was upside down, strung backwards.
1: Oh, yeah. So, yeah.
0: Yeah.
1: Totally. Like, how long have you been the station manager now?
0: Oh, good question. I think I was program director for like 5 or 6 years.
1: Yeah.
0: Then for a couple years, I was both program director and station manager.
1: That sounds fun.
0: Yeah, it seems like it was about that long.
1: Yeah.
0: So it's been 30 years.
1: Yeah. Why'd you decide to stick around, do you think?
0: I got family here, and, you know, just I like the job, of course. It's fun.
1: Yeah,
0: I mean,
1: definitely.
0: It's a great job. And it's just the music, the people, the university, the atmosphere here is great. The university is a cool place to work. So,
1: mm-hmm.
0: Yeah.
1: Yeah.
0: And next thing you know...
1: Yeah, it's it's been a while.
0: Yeah.
1: But hey, I agree. I mean, it is I like it here a lot. And Portland is not a bad place to just stay if you're already here, man.
0: Yeah, a lot of things happen here. And you know, there's still people here that have been here longer than me.
1: I didn't even know that.
0: Yeah. Yeah. Yeah.
1: Just some DJs and stuff.
0: DJs, yeah. Yeah.
1: So, like who exactly?
0: I think Bob from Enterprise Records was here long ago.
1: Yep.
0: He's back on now. Jim Penfold was here in Gorham.
1: Yep.
0: So, yeah, we were in Gorham back in the day.
1: Oh, yeah, I forgot. That's,
0: The whole transition from Gorham to Portland, the power increases that we pulled off somehow, you know, all the listeners donated to help make that happen, and we got some grants for that.
1: Yeah.
0: Had to write it used to be called the PTFP, which is a federal grant we got for $100,000+. It helped get our next step in our transmitter replaced.
1: Mm-hmm.
0: And then we got another grant that helped do the next power upgrade. So now we go all the way into New Hampshire with our audio. So you can hear us, of course, you know, that was before the internet made it hear us everywhere.
1: Right. Yeah. Yeah. Cool. Yeah. I mean, that sort of brings me to my next question. You know, in spite of the internet, I guess, what would you say a show like Locomotives, what is the significance for the music community in Portland? And how do you think that's possibly changed or stayed the same?
0: Well, I think in one sense, it's like documenting the local music scene here, and has done it over the decades. It's that has quite a benefit. You know, we've got the collection of local music. It's here,
1: right?
0: You know, it's just not only the releases from bands that they've put out that we still have in our library, to all the bands that we've documented and played to helping launch bands, giving them a place to come in and play, really. You know, we'd have high school bands. We'd have, it would be, if you would come in and you wanted to play here, we would probably find a place for you.
1: Yeah.
0: You know, it was kind of like the old Geno's where, if you walked in and asked Geno if you could do a show there, he would find you a spot.
1: Yeah.
0: You know, that was the most bands in that era. that's where they would start.
1: They
0: could play a show at Geno's.
1: Right.
0: So it would be, so for us, you know, we, it's just part of serving the community and keeping Portland, you know, great for that type of stuff.
1: Yeah, definitely.
0: From, you know, we've gone through eras and music and clubs and whatnot and all the different clubs that have come and gone, and we've captured a lot of that. One example is that when we moved from Gorham to Portland, that day, Buddy Guy was in town playing at Raoul's, which is came and gone and had its fame and fortune. He came over to MPG and set up and played that day.
1: Yeah,
0: it's like that's that moving into Portland, you know, into the more metropolitan area and closer to the action really.
1: Yeah,
0: helped and documented that side of it too. But just documenting and making that availability to Buddy Guy to come in and do that.
1: Yeah,
0: spontaneously to you know, Ricky Boy Floyd in the Horror.
1: Yeah, exactly.
0: To come in and do their wacky stuff.
1: Yeah,
0: and be open to it.
1: Right.
0: So, and then you know, document it. It's and now it's gone to the next level. You know, with the David Rogers Berry is really pushing it and bringing his expertise to it and making, you know, bringing it to a multi-track format, and so you can leave with a multi-track release that you can go and master yourself.
1: Yeah. Yeah. That is a, I would say that's, yeah, pretty special and pretty,
0: yeah.
1: A service, like you said, it's a service to the community.
0: Yeah.
1: And it's still here.
0: Oh yeah. Yeah. It's an established, you know, quantity. And you know, you would hope that most community college radio stations would have a local music show.
1: Yeah, definitely.
0: So, and you know, my band, Big Meat Hammer, plays at many of those shows.
1: Right.
0: You know, we played down in Boston's and UNH and, you know, the various Bowdoin and the different stations.
1: This is the best one, though, right?
0: Oh, yeah. Yeah, right. Definitely. Though I must say MIT's radio station.
1: Oh, I bet that is.
0: Was impressive.
1: They I would like to see that, actually.
0: Well, they did a nice job.
1: Yeah.
0: Let's just say that. That was pretty good.

Okay, that last song was called Automation of Death, again from Big Meat Hammer's performance on Locomotives in July of 2000. The track that played during the interview was actually the Big Meat Hammer theme song from the same set. I'd like to finish out this segment by highlighting a couple more Big Meat Hammer tracks. The first one Jim himself requested, which will be War Machine. And after that, we're going to hear I Wanna Get High. Thanks again to Jim Moran for taking the time to chat with me, and thank you all for listening.

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WMPT presents Locomotives, the show dedicated to live loco music since 1993. I'm your host, Steven Ibendesi. And DJ Leo, of course. Right now, performing live is 13 Scotland Road. The weather is start us off. Take one.

0: This is DJ Leo. You are listening to Locomotives live on WMPG. We've got 13 Scotland Road playing live in the studios tonight. I am hosting this show with Stephen Neiman Desi. And we'd like now if the 13 Scotland Road could introduce themselves to our audience.
1: Okay. Hi, I'm Bill.
2: I'm Aaron.
1: And we are 13 Scotland
2: Road.
1: Yes, we are.
0: And tell us a little bit about that song you just sung.
1: The Weather.
0: Yes.
1: That's a collaboration between Aaron and I.
2: Yeah.
1: Way back in the day.
2: 2003, I believe. It was actually, yes, it was 2003. It was the year that the month of May, it just kept raining from like mid-April right through June.
0: It kind of felt like rain, actually.
1: Yeah.
2: And it just didn't stop. It was like Seattle, you know, stereotypical. And we were just playing around, and I just came up with some lyrics, and we were like, oh, let's just flesh this out. So it just...
0: You guys have a really cool origin story, which I heard on... You were on 207, the television show.
1: Correct.
0: And I heard it there, but can you give a quick, good version of that for our listeners?
1: All right, well, the slow version. The quick version is... I was walking down South Orange Avenue in South Orange, New Jersey, and I happened to look out in the road, and Aaron was walking dead center down South Orange Avenue.
2: Which is kind of like walking dead center down Congress.
0: Yeah, not good.
2: Yeah. No, you don't want to do
1: that.
2: No, it's
1: more like Washington Avenue. Let's put it like Washington Avenue. Mm. So anyway...
0: And you noticed?
1: Well, I noticed, but I thought he was painting the lines.
0: Yeah, like a line painter guy.
1: Yeah, like, you know, touching up the line. Right.
2: I had a cane, so it looked like the line painter thing.
1: And nobody was stopping, so I figured it was okay, you know. And I looked over, and I was like, wait a minute, something's wrong here. So I went out, and I asked him. I says, hey, do you realize you're in the center of the road? And he said...
2: Sort of. At least I'm somewhere I don't need to be. Because I had got onto it when it was a quiet place and a curb cut, so I couldn't even feel that I'd stepped in the street. By the time things were happening around me, it was like Frogger for those of you over 40, you know.
1: All right. So anyway, I took him out of the middle of the street, and I put him on the sidewalk and pointed him in the direction that he was supposed to be going.
0: And now the cool... If anybody thought that was a cool story, it gets even better.
1: Well, then, about an hour later... on Saturdays in South Orange, there used to be this boutique guitar shop called Acoustex. Mm-hmm. And they would have all these really cool vintage guitars that it would cost like, you know, half the price of your house to buy. But he would pass them around and we could critique them and talk. And when the guitar came to me, I started playing. And out of the corner of the room came this haunting harmonica. And... the song I was working on at the time, we're actually going to play it next. It's called Always. But what you hear in that song is basically what I heard that day.
0: All right. So you're going to play a couple songs for us in a row.
1: Mm-hmm.
0: So tell us the next two songs, Always, and what will be after that?
1: After Always, it will be Sometimes.
0: All right. So again, you're listening to Locomotives on WMPG with 13 Scotland Road. Let's hear the music.
1: All right. This is called Always.

0: two, three, four. Two.
1: When? I thought, whichever.
0: Sometimes.
1: Okay.
0: Two, three,

0: All right, that was Sometimes by 13th Carlton Road, and before that, it was Always. You're listening to Locomotive with me, Stevie DiMendesi, and DJ Leo. But first, I gotta say, two flutes, yeah. I see. How did you pull this off?
1: Well, they're both in the same key, and they were given to me by two different people, and I just realized I'd been playing the song, and when I realized one beautiful, glorious day that they're both in the same key, I was like, okay, I'm going to go do the Balkan, European, Asian thing and try to play two things at once and see what happens. And it was, we went overseas just beginning of the summer, and we went to Ireland. And of course that, you know, the land of the penny whistle, and that just blew their minds. It was amazing. Just, what was he doing that? Did you see that? It was just beautiful. Yeah.
0: And could you explain the two songs that you just played?
2: Well, the first one, Always, I wrote that when Aaron was on the phone to his mom. And I had met him. I knew him, but we were living together, so I was getting to know him well. And I had met his mom. You know, I could not hear what she was saying, but I could hear what he was saying. And I listened, and when he got off the phone, I immediately wrote down the lyrics that you heard today. I mean, they just flowed. And that has turned out to be one of our, like, you know, landmark songs. Everybody yeah. just loves that. So, yeah, that's how that came about. And Sometimes is a collaboration.
1: Our buddy Banjo wrote the words.
2: Brett Banjo, still living in South Orange. I had the music, but sometimes music doesn't come with words. Mm-hmm. And I told him what I wanted, and that's what he wrote. So that's how that one came about.
0: I see. Well, could you tell us the upcoming songs next?
2: Sure. How many do you want? Three? I'll never remember these. All right, the next three will be Miss You More, Dream, and The Road.
0: All right, then. Miss The Road on the...
2: No, Miss You More.
0: Oh, Miss You More on WMPG. Locomotive.
2: Okay.
0: Take two.
2: Here we go.

0: This is DJ Leo, listening to Locomotives with 13 Scotland Road. You know, I did say three, but I should have said two, because, Bill, we'd like if you could do the station ID.
1: Oh, absolutely. I'd be more than happy to.
0: Aaron said he didn't hear your radio voice that often, but we're hearing it now.
1: Oh, yeah, that'll work.
0: Yeah.
1: This is 13 Scotland Road, and you are listening to WMPG Gorham Portland Radio from the University of Southern Maine. Enjoy.
0: All right. So Stephen and I have a few promos or underwriting that we've got to read. And then after that, we'll hear my favorite song is The Road.
1: Ah.
0: And then we'll come back and ask you what you're going to play after that.
1: Okay.
0: So we're going to read some stuff. Then we'll let you know when to do The Road, which I just love.
1: Thank you.
0: It was one of those songs I told you that I felt like in my chest.
2: Mm-hmm. Wow.
0: Yeah. Anyway. All right. So WMPG is on the air thanks to the generosity of our listeners and underwriting support from the West End News, the weekly source of local independent news coverage for in-town Portland. 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
0: Again, this is Locomotives with 13 Scotland Road. We're going to hear The Road, my favorite song, and then we'll come back to Bill and Aaron and hear what they want to play for us next.
1: Okay, here we go.